0: These are no good.
1: And Princess Diana's brother is standing by his shocking claims about the King. Earl Spencer has told the BBC he is telling the truth after saying the then Prince of Wales said we'll forget her soon enough during a phone call about Princess Di's funeral.
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1: The Dockers are through to the AFL Grand Final following their 83-71 triumph over the Swans in their prelim at the SCG. Frio now just one win away from its maiden AFL Premiership. Midfielder Shea Bolton has told Seven they're daring to dream.
3: To win our first premiership is going to be crazy, and you know, Andy and that, he wrote us a letter on our locker and said, you know, the first boys to win a premiership would be immortal. So I can't wait to get there and just super excited.
1: And later today, the Hawks and the Brisbane Lions will meet at the MCG.
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8: 3BA weather.
9: Fine and sunny, reaching for a top of 22 degrees. Fine and sunny tomorrow at first, up to 24 with a possible late shower. Monday, cloudy with 12 degrees. And on Tuesday, fine and sunny, top of 15. Currently at the City Oval, where things are in readiness for the grand final this afternoon, it's 16 degrees.
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Well, it's 3BA 102.3. Do you believe in love? There's Cher, and then before that, Don't You Forget About Me from Simple Minds. 12 past 10, making our way through a great looking Saturday morning here in Ballarat. Good morning. This is Frank Clark. I'm here through until 12.

0: 3BA 102.3, there's George Harrison, He's Got My Mind Set on You. Well, I imagine that the team for all of the players from Hawthorn and Brisbane have their mind on winning to get themselves into the grand final next weekend. So it looks like so far it will be the Dockers up against Hawthorn or Brisbane, and that should be settled this weekend, so we'll know exactly who will be playing next Saturday. There's a holiday on Friday, remember that. It's a general public holiday on Friday, but I imagine some of the major stores, the supermarkets, will probably be open, but maybe some of the stores that you are used to going to may not be open on Friday, so please take note of what they're doing. So we will be waiting to see whether it's Hawthorn or Brisbane up against the Dockers next weekend in the grand final. So the footy is well and truly in the news, and the Footy and Friends podcast brings together former AFL players Dil Buckley, Brent Deledio and Mick Barlow for plenty of big opinions, banter and stories from the footy finals. It's the fun side of the game from three mates who've played it, lived it and still can't stop talking about it. Search Footy and Friends now on the free iHeart app.
1: 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The 90s and 2000s. And 60s and 70s tracks that stand the test of time. 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

Ballarat's home of the classic hits, 3BA 102.3 Alana Miles and Black Velvet. As we make our way through our Saturday morning get-together, good morning, this is Frank Clark. Thank you for your company. If you're in Ballarat this weekend, maybe for the South Street competitions, South Street continues through for several months and they're well and truly coming toward the end. It's the height of the competitions right now, so maybe you're here for the South Street competitions. I hope you enjoy your stay. We have weather like this in Ballarat all the time, so enjoy your stay. And while you're here, leave your radio right where it is at 3BA 102.3. Currently, we have 17 degrees, reaching for a top of 22.

0: Saturday at 3BA, 102.3, the Patti Smith Group, because the night. In before that, we heard Prince and Cream. Well, we're not worrying about the night just yet because we have a great-looking day on our hands. It's 20 to 11. We'll check the news again at 11 this morning. And looking at the price of petrol across the city, it just seems to be going up by cents every day. 226.6 cents a litre is what I saw as I came down Sturt Street. Now, I filled up with petrol just a couple of days ago, and it was 217, so it's now 226.6. I wonder how low or how high it will go. Keep your eye on the petrol pumps because they are warning us that it could remain high and continue to go higher for just a couple more weeks. Is waiting to see. Currently 17 degrees here in Ballarat, on our way to a top of a sunny 22.
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Points, home of the classic hits 3BA 102.3, Robbie Williams and Let Me Entertain You. In before that, Toto and Hold the Line. We'll check the news at 11 this morning. I'm here through until 12. Hope I can have your company. Taking us a little closer toward the news, this is Split Ends with a message to my girl at 3BA.

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1: Hi there, Alana McIntyre here with the latest. Donald Trump has announced he's reached an agreement to give the US permanent control over security and all other needs in Greenland. The leaders of Denmark and Greenland have indicated a deal is going to be signed in New York next week on the sidelines of the United Nations General Assembly. Meantime, Donald Trump has also announced he's banning CNN and two other media outlets from the White House, accusing them of delivering fake news. Authorities are yet to track down the shark believed to be behind a fatal shark attack in Perth after being ordered to destroy the animal. Beaches are still closed in parts of Perth after the male victim, understood to be in his 60s, was pulled under the water by the animal yesterday morning during a regular morning swim just south of Hillary's Boat Harbour. Briefly, Raptor Squad officers in New South Wales have charged four people from Victoria who allegedly travelled to Sydney to carry out criminal contracts linked to two shootings earlier this month, and Princess Diana's brothers standing by his explosive claims about King Charles. Ahead of his book launch next week, Earl Spencer has told the BBC about a phone call he had with the then Prince of Wales shortly after Princess Diana died.
2: And then he said, "We'll forget her soon enough." After a stunned silence, I said, "I cannot believe you just said that."
1: The royals have released a statement saying His Majesty is mindful that the pain of fraternal grief can cloud reason and affect judgment.
0: Metrol, better service, better advice, better building solutions.
1: Dean Cox is left with a mix of pride and devastation after Sydney's AFL finals campaign came to an end. The Swans falling to Frio 83-71 in their prelim at the SCG. Their coach proud of the players who stepped up in the absence of the suspended Pullman Five.
3: Right from before the North Melbourne game was about building some trust and respect back in the competition. You know, I thought the three games we've played have allowed us to, you know, we've got a really good foundation.
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9: Continuing fine and sunny, reaching for 22 degrees. Then tomorrow, also fine and sunny, up to 24, with a possible late shower. Cooler on Monday, cloudy and 12 degrees. And on Tuesday, fine and sunny, top of 15. Currently here in the city, it is 18 degrees.
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3BA 102.3 into the final hour of our Saturday morning get-together with Huey Lewis and the News and Hip to be Square. Also Susie Quattro and Chris Norman doing some stumbling in. Good morning, this is Frank Clark. Thank you for your company. I hope that you are enjoying this great day here in Ballarat. Looks like the sunshine will continue right through today and tomorrow as we play more of Ballarat's best music variety. This is Kelly Clarkson at 3BA.

0: Michael Jackson and Billie Jean at 3BA 102.3. Also Kelly Clarkson, Because of You. As we make our way through what is a great-looking Saturday, and the weekend will continue. But then as the weekend winds down, on Monday morning from 10, you can join Brett Mack once again. He's back with the Monday morning edition of Ballarat Today from 10. Legendary Ballarat photographer Max Harris has been talked into another book, this time on the early years of local TV. He'd like to hear from anyone who may have been involved. Brett will also chat with Sarah Buckpitt, the founder of the Pedal for Parkinson's, which is taking place later this year in Ballarat. It will call Ballarat home. He'll give you some details. It's all part of Ballarat Today, your show for your city, weekdays from 10, thanks to Ryan's IGA and Open and Close Solutions.
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Emirates, home of the classic hits 3BA 102.3, The Cranberries and Dreams, also Cat Stevens, remembering the days back in the old schoolyard. Well, the kids are not in the schoolyard for the next couple of weeks, school holidays, so I hope that whatever it is that they do, they keep safe and enjoy themselves, particularly this weekend with the weather looking as good as it is, and maybe they'd like to be part of PT's most accurate kick. 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

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But I wanna know for sure. So come on and hold me tight.

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So come on and hold me tight.

0: Ballarat's home of the classic hits, 3BA 102.3. They're the Trogs and they're Wild Thing. Also 1927, That's When I Think of You. Well, every Saturday morning at 10 past 8, we think of some questions in the Crummy Quiz. Were you listening this morning? Well, just in case you missed it, this is what we talked about. First of all, a man who was born here in Ballarat and became a well-known face on our TV screens was born in 1935. Now, his program was called Come and Get It. Now, I think he may be one of the very first TV chefs on our small screens. He was born here in 1935. He was Peter Russell Clark. Secondly, we talked about a lady who was at the top of the tree for a few years at least. He was born in Bendigo on this day in 1973. She was the 49th to hold the job, but then along came Ben, and he was seen as more popular. I guess we'll all find out in November. She is turning 53 today. Who is she? She is Jacinta Allen. And finally this morning, listen carefully to this. Do you recognise this music? Well, if you do, that's great. If you don't, that's a shame, because it introduced one of the iconic TV series of all time. It first went on the air on this day in 1975. It's one of those shows you really don't need to miss. If you haven't seen it, look it up. It's called Fawlty Towers, and this was the theme song. That was our Crummy Quiz this morning, and then we had our Saturday Sound, which was this. Any idea what that might be? Well, it fairly obviously is somebody talking like a pirate, because today is International Talk Like a Pirate Day. Did you know that? It was created by John Bauer and Mike Summers back in 1995, just as a bit of fun. So our Saturday Sound, there's someone talking like a pirate. That's our Saturday Sound and our Crummy Quiz. Back with more at 10 past 8 next Saturday morning.
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3BA with ELO and their Living Thing, just about winding it down for me for another Saturday. Thank you for your company. I hope you continue to enjoy this great weather right through the weekend. And I'll be back next Saturday morning from 6 to do it all again. And today from 12, we'll be heading to the City Oval for the McDonald's Ballarat Football Netball League Grand Final. It's on between Sebastopol and Ballarat this afternoon. It's all thanks to D2E Gym from Delacombe to Wenderee. You're never too far from a D2E. 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
1: Hi there, Alana McIntyre here with the latest. A deal between the US and Denmark over Greenland is set to be signed next week. Donald Trump says the agreement is going to grant the US permanent control over security and all other needs. Denmark's Prime Minister's confirmed an agreement will be signed at the United Nations General Assembly next week in NYC. The announcement came shortly after Donald Trump announced plans to ban CNN and two other major US media outlets from the White House. Trump saying CNN, MS Now and Politico shouldn't be able to constantly write or report fiction and lies. Princess Diana's brother's doubling down on the claims he's made in his new book about King Charles. Earl Spencer has told the BBC about a phone call he had days after Diana's death back in 1997. He says the then Prince of Wales told him, "We'll forget her soon enough."
2: I can tell you here and now, those are exactly the words he said. I've only ever had two calls on the line with Prince Charles at any stage of my life. I was hyper alert to what he was saying.
1: Authorities are still searching for a shark measuring up to 6 metres long following a fatal attack at a popular beach in Perth. Witnesses say the male victim was dragged under the water repeatedly yesterday just south of Hillary's Boat Harbour. The Sorrento Beach tragedy is the fifth deadly shark attack in Australia this year. And the Prime Minister is heading to the US, going to California first. Anthony Albanese is due to meet the boss of Apple to discuss online safety.
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1: Will Day is riding the wave of the Hawks finals charge after injury robbed him of previous tilts in September. The star midfielder makes his first appearance in a prelim against Brisbane at the G, telling Seven he's savouring every moment.
3: The hard thing at the time is not knowing if you'll get there in the end, and a bit of relief as well.
1: Fremantle is through to the AFL Grand Final after beating the Swans at the SCG.
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7: 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We're into Fall the Bounce thanks to our great friends at Stems. Stems Flower Market make every day special for the 2026 Grand Final in the Ballarat Football Netball League. It is the Ballarat Swans hosting Sebastopol. Two sides trying to break massive droughts in the Ballarat Football League. 16 years almost to the day for the Swannies. 51 years for Sebastopol since their last premiership. So one side will break that duck this afternoon. It's Sam Young, Sam Treasure, Brent McGowan in the commentary box for all the action live with our grand reporters this afternoon. Roger LeGrand and Tristan Ashmore joining us. Gents, it's grand final day. It does not get any better. Sammy T.
8: Youngie, get up and about. Thank you, mate. Yes, it is a glorious day. The city overlooks as pretty as a picture here as we early stages in the reserves game, 1-3-9 North Ballarat taking on East Point there, 1-2-8. It is, couldn't be any better. People are everywhere, Brad.
9: Yeah, it's just so exciting to be here, isn't it, boys? And as you said, the ground looks as good as I've ever seen City Oval look. And the crowd, there is people everywhere, wonderful conditions. It's just such an exciting time of year, isn't it? Today, like BFL Grand Final Day, AFL Grand Final Day next week, it's certainly my favourite time of the year, and so many people that, you know, often family's number one and then footy's number two, and this is the best time of year for footy.
10: As you said, Brad McGowan, like, the picture-perfect day, the ground is in perfect condition, could not get better, huge crowd in, like, you cannot get a car park within Cooee of City Oval, like, everything's come together, and an all-Ballarat Grand Final, not that we're particularly biased, but we're a Ballarat radio station, and it's what we've wanted to see for years. It's just the perfect set of circumstances.
11: Boys, I don't know if anyone else couldn't sleep last night, I felt like a kid before Christmas, but I'm absolutely honoured to be here for my first Grand Final. Can't wait to see City Oval fill up and Ballarat turn out, and what's going to be a fascinating contest.
7: Yeah, I think it's only the third time in 15 years, boys, that it's been an all-Ballarat Football Netball League Grand Final, which it sort of, I guess, highlights the stranglehold that the Eastern Blocks had on the competition in recent years. But a resurgence, as I've already mentioned, for these two football clubs, with Ballarat's, of course, last premiership back in 2008, went down in a couple of Grand Finals since then. But, you know, we're talking, you know, 16 years since their last flag, 6,573 days for those with this abacus at home. It's been a long time for the Swannies.
9: And if the Swans win, that'll be their 20th BFL premiership.
7: Yes.
9: So they go to the top of the tree. They would be the number one team in terms of premierships.
8: The stage is set as well. I mean, both coaches are on their coaching swan song. Ash Baker's already declared he's not going to be around next year for coaching. And Tony Lockyer, of course, recently won the Coach of the Year Award as well, the Mick Maldos Coach of the Year Award, and that's all credit to Tony. He's done a wonderful job with Sabas this year. But the stage is set for a bit of a fairy tale, isn't it, Gavin?
7: Yeah, and of course, for the Borough, well, in BNFL Grand Finals over the journey, they're 0-4. Of course, a loss in 85 to North Ballarat, their arch rivals. A couple losses to Melton, one in 2000, most recently in 2022, and of course, in 2019. The last Ballarat, all Ballarat Grand Final was when they got down. So 0-4 trying to break their duck in the BNFL and win their first premiership since 1975, which was, of course, not in the Ballarat Football League. It was the Bacchus Marsh Ballarat District Football League. If all their listeners remember that fun competition up the highway. Can the Borough break their drought? I feel like, as footy pundits, there's a little bit of everyone's heart today with the Spasball camp.
10: Yeah, absolutely. Like, they've played with that spirit all year, haven't they? That in situations where previously they would have just fallen over in some really close games, they've found a way to win. Even last week, I think, in that last quarter, there were moments where you just kind of thought that North were going to find a way, but the Sebastian spirit of Banbury and others kind of held together. Ballarat, on the other hand, Youngie, like, in terms of what they've been able to do, and Brad McGowan referenced this a couple of weeks ago after they beat Sebas, they've perfected the run to the finals, or the run to today, haven't they, in terms of form, personnel, everything has gone their way in the lead up. So they've certainly got their fair share of supporters as well.
7: Oh, certainly. I mean, they're trying to, you know, the advantage of having the week off for the grand final has worked so well in recent years. It's been really close to a decade since the side has not won the flag, has won the flag from the long way around, if you will. So most of the sides in recent years have been able to win through the semi-final and then have the week off and win the premiership. So Sebastian trying to buck that trend today. Ballarat are trying to continue that trend this afternoon.
8: I could be wrong, Youngie, but I think from my researching during the week, Sebastopol today are the second longest team in country footy in Victoria to win a flag. So
10: who's the first?
8: Moe in the Gibson League, 1967,
10: well, yeah.
8: Playing Gaffer. So
10: yep.
8: Sebastopol, they have got a lot to play for.
7: I certainly do. And we've got a massive pre-game here at the City Oval for the 2026 Grand Final. All things football, netball covered. You have your one-stop destination here. We're going to take a break. Thanks to our number ticket holder, DT Jim. You're listening to 3BA Footy's home ground.
0: It's the sound that you've been thinking about for months. 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
0: Until Scott from Alfreton picked it.
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6: 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Rings before the bounce. Thanks to our great friends at Stems. Stems for our market. Make every day special. Thanks to our great friends at Stems. We've got all things covered in the netball this afternoon. Of course, it is North Ballarat taking on the Darley Devils on the court. And that one, our man Roger LeGrand is going to get a very special guest in the box.
7: Very special is a good way to describe it, Sam. That's for those who were down at the Sally McLean Medal and the Henderson Medal earlier in the week. Our premier goal scorer in the competition has joined us, and she's playing today as well, obviously, for Darley. Hello, Olivia Cawthray.
8: Hello, thanks for having me.
7: Thank you so much for being here. Quite the thrill for you on Monday night, winning the award, a prestigious award that. You've followed some really big names in netball. Obviously, you probably knew going into that night that you were going to win.
8: Yeah, I had a feeling because they were posting about it on social media, so I got to have a little heads up, which is always nice.
7: Absolutely, relax you a little bit. And how quickly did your attention turn to today's grand final? Obviously, yeah, it's great to win that award, but I would imagine if you had a choice between winning that award and winning another premiership?
8: I would do the premiership every time, every time. No, yeah, I mean, it was just sort of like a little thing that we got to do, which was nice, but yeah.
7: So what's been your approach this week? Obviously, you've been there before in terms of playing in grand finals and winning them. Have you done anything differently in the lead up to today?
8: Not overly, just knowing what we need to do and just doing the same sort of process that we've been doing all year. I mean, it's been such a great year for us, so we're just continuing that on.
6: Liz Sam Young in the box here. Thanks for joining us on 3BA's Footy's Home Ground. Congratulations on your individual season this year, but it comes down to the big day, which is obviously this afternoon on the netball court. How are the nerves going into this one? Is it nerves? Is it excitement? What's the feeling?
8: Definitely a mix of both. Been speaking to some of the girls, and I know that they're a little bit nervous going into it, but I mean, I think nerves just mean you're excited and you want to win, so a little bit of everything at the moment.
9: Liv, just back to Monday night quickly, because Darley swept the floor with the team of the year, four team of the year selections including yourself. Talk to us a little bit more about the girls today and how we're all feeling going into it.
8: Yeah, absolutely. I mean, we've got such an amazing side. I mean, we've been so competitive all season. Some of the girls in our team are just incredible. I mean, we've got Montana Holmes and Tilly Elliott and Anna, and they're just all incredible players, so we're just really lucky to have them.
9: You guys will obviously go in as favourite, but the one loss you have had this year was to North Ballarat back in round 8. What have you looked at from that day that maybe you want to try and rectify going into today's game?
8: Yeah, I think that it's just mainly our team, like unity and camaraderie and making sure that we're all working together. That sort of loss, I mean, there were so many different factors going into it, but we just had to make sure that we learnt from that and we're going to build from there.
10: So Liv, just building on that, so it was round 8, you beat North Ballarat by 5. North Ballarat won that game by 5, then Darley by 20, round 18. And the qualifying final, you won by 1 goal.
8: Yeah.
10: So, like, as excited as we are about lots of games today, yours is likely to be one of the closest games.

0: Tell us a little bit about that qualifying final win, where you happened to win by one goal.
1: It was so nerve-wracking. Yep. I mean, luckily, I think, like, I'm so glad that I was on the court, because I think I would have, like, died being watching it.
0: Yeah.
1: It kind of takes me out of it, what, like, actually playing, which is nice, but it was really nerve-wracking. I mean, North are always such a hard competition, so we always know that going into the games, we've really got to switch on if we want to beat them, which is always good. I think it's so fun. I love a close game. I think it makes it more exciting, especially in the grand final. I mean, not everyone would agree, but yep. I think it's a bit of fun, so might as well have a good close game.
0: And Liv, one of the reasons that they have the grand final here is that the netball court is so close, and so we're constantly seeing people walking between the netball and the football here, but I get the feeling there's going to be a huge crowd watching this game today. Have you played in front of big crowds? I mean, last year, obviously, there was a big crowd, but today's an even better day. I'm thinking this might be the biggest crowd you might have played in front of for a while.
1: I know, it's absolutely a beautiful, beautiful day. I think that there will be a big crowd. Last year, there's always quite a big crowd for the finals, which is always great. I mean, I love a cheer. I love some, you know, good old-fashioned heckling. but no, it's always
2: good, bad, ugly in between.
1: Exactly.
0: Yeah.
3: And then, Liv, it's not every day you get a chance to go back to back. Is obviously how the girls are feeling and the chances of doing the rarity of winning two flags in a row?
1: I think everyone's just so pumped to even get this opportunity again. It's just amazing. I mean, we've had, like, this is, I think, our fifth season into the grand finals, which is amazing. But also, like, our B grade side are hopefully going to go back to back again. So really, really exciting for the whole club.
0: And Liv, just to finish off, just so people at home understand, Liv's a goal shooter, and she is definitely the tallest person in this room. There's five of us in here. She has us all covered. So I imagine you're someone that stays pretty close to the post and catches lobs pretty close to the post.
1: Preferably. The least running possible, the better.
2: Which is funny. That's our mantra here in the commentary box as well.
1: Yeah, exactly.
2: You'll fit right in here.
1: Perfect.
2: Liv, we're very grateful for having access to all the great players that we've had throughout season 26, but on grand final, especially to come and join us in the box. Best of luck this afternoon. Going back to back, can the Devils get it done? We'll find it as the game ticks off.
1: Fingers crossed.
2: Thank you very much, Liv Caldwell, joining us here in the box for 3BA Footy's home ground. Thanks to our great friends at Stems for that access to the A grade netball here. It's the second term in the reserve match for the Footies. It's about to start. North Ballarat by 2 points in that one earlier in the under 18s and a half. So it was East Point in a thriller in that one against North Ballarat as well. We're going to take a break here at the studio. Thanks to D2E Gym. 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
4: 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This is 3BA Football.
2: And welcome back to 3BA Footy Home Ground. 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Rinse before the bounce. Thanks to Stems. Stems Flower Market make every day special. And we've been on one side of the camp to, of course, speak to Dali ahead of the A-grade netball grand final. And now our man Roger LeGrand's going to track someone down from the netball camp from North Ballarat.
13: You know what really stands out to me, Youngie, about the quality of our netballers in this competition is they are elite media performers. So yes, we get the footballers on. There's some nerves. There's some stumbles. No one wants to do it. The netballers, they just come up here naturally. I'm looking at Bridie Hutchison right now, who's our North Ballarat star netballer guest playing this afternoon. And she looks like she just walked in casually. She could do it on the pit. Bridie, I know you've been with us before on 3BA, but you look so not nervous about today's game. How are you? Is that you masking that? Or you look fairly relaxed.
14: Yeah, I don't know. I feel relaxed. I had a bit of a roller coaster this morning. I coached the under-19 girls, and we got the win. So
13: congratulations.
14: Really, really exciting. So it was super high there. Had to get home and just relax a little bit. Now watching the Resies play some good footy. Hopefully they can get up. Just not really thinking about our game yet until it gets a bit closer.
0: Right, tell me a little bit more about that. You coached the North Ballarat under-19 girls. You would have played in that not that long ago, and now you're coaching them, and they won a premiership. So how much did you win by? How was that experience been?
14: I think it was like 5 goals in the end. Really good to get over the top of Lakers. They we couldn't beat them throughout the year. So.
0: Oh, really?
14: Me and Lee McDonald had a lot to think about to get over the top of Lakers. I guess playing just recently there, just having fun with all the girls still is how we managed to get them in today.
2: Right, you've had a wonderful individual season and you polled quite well in the Sam McLean medal on Monday night. For top three, is that correct? So individual season is great, but all means, I guess, I'm sure you'd trade that in now for a premiership and become 2:35 when the netball kicks off.
14: Yeah, 100%. I'd much rather get the cup today than win a Sally McLean medal, definitely.
15: Bridie, tell us about your relationship with Maggie Smith, because you just mentioned you coached the under-19, so I'd imagine you'd coach her in the morning and then play with her in the afternoon in the A grade. Is that right?
14: Yeah, definitely.
15: Yeah, and she won the Rising Star Award on Monday night, didn't she? Tell us a little bit more about her as a player.
14: Very well-deserved award, that, for Mags. She goes from playing goal shooter in the under-19s quite dominantly to playing goalkeeper in the A-grade as a dominant, tall player. She's just a very dry humour, lovely person, so that's always fun on the court. Sometimes hard to get a laugh out of her, but, I think that's sort of how we go into today as well. We just keep having fun together.
15: And staying on the topic of today, obviously, it's a massive day. It's a grand final. Tell us about the matchup up forward, because Dali have two Team of the Year defenders in Anna Lawley and Matilda Elliott, but you have Poppy Douglas and Maddie Selman, who's been shooting really accurately. How much of the game is going to be determined by that area of the court, would you say?
14: I think, I guess a big area of it, because I guess you get every second centre pass in netball, so it should be going 1-for-1 unless your defenders are playing really well. But I've got full faith in Pops and Mads, and even G, if she goes in there to have a bit of, some really good goals, total faith in them. They've been playing some really well netball, so yeah.
0: Right, Roger LeGrand mentioned earlier that you looked pretty relaxed. Grand finals aren't a new thing to you. You've won premierships at Hepburn, have you, and a couple at North Ballarat as well?
14: Yeah, I've won, I think, 3 at North in the A grade.
0: Yeah.
14: And then, one at Hepburn. And then I guess just being successful in the juniors at North. I've been really fortunate to be surrounded by some wonderful coaches, some really good netball players. Just strong netball all the way through. So I guess that's what I'm taking in today.
0: Bryce, you're not particularly old. You've already won 3 senior A-grade premierships in the BFL and 1 in the Central Highlands. So that's a fair career stacking up there, Brides, chasing the fourth in the BFL already. Fantastic.
3: And then are you hoping for a bit of a rinse and repeat from 2022 and 2023 when you beat Dali in both of those games?
14: Definitely. It's always a tough contest against Dali. They have a wonderful side. They're really, really good side. So definitely trying to bring some of that, but also just bring what we've got going this year, building from that.
2: I'd love to get a word, Bridie, on your coach, Matty Fitzpatrick, on his first year in charge, taking over from the legendary, of course, Annie McCartan, and just talk about the change, the vibrancy she's brought to this group, and obviously to get used to the big dance today.
14: Definitely. I think Maddie's just built on what Annie already had in place at North, the strong values that we have and our passion for the club. But then Maddie just brings a whole new intensity. She is so intense. She has so much love for the game. So that's really what we've built on this year and what we've put out into our netball.
0: Brides, footy is a big part of families. North Ballarat is a big part of your family, mate. Your dad, Lee, was an assistant coach for the North Ballarat senior side, previously coached Sabas. I coached with him at North Ballarat in the VFL. And your mum, Deb, is the netball coordinator. So I imagine you guys talk about the North Ballarat Football Club over the dinner table, if you're ever at the dinner table at the same time.
14: Yeah, definitely. It's a bit hard. Obviously, when I come back from Melbourne, we all sit down, we all love North. My brother's out there playing now, so
0: yes.
14: Go number five.
0: Yes, that's right.
14: But, yeah, we all love North. It's a big part of our lives, definitely, especially from, January through to now. We're probably spend more time up at the club than we do at home.
2: And, another way to cap it off, of course, would be a premiership this afternoon in the A-grade netball, of course. Couldn't get it done. Yeah, got it done in the girls in the 19th this morning. Couldn't get it done in the football, but reserves looking good at the moment. Best of luck in your game in the A-grade netball. Try and win your third senior premiership for North Ballarat, but also taking down Dali, who've been a solid side throughout the year. So best of luck
14: to you,
2: Bridie.
14: Thanks, guys.
2: And thanks to our good friends at Stems Flower Market for that interview here. We're going to take a break. Thanks to our number one ticket holder, D2A Gym. 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
9: 3BA footy's home ground, Ballarat Football Netball League Grand Final Day. And we've had some wonderful guests on the pre-game, thanks to Stems throughout the year. And I tell you what, I reckon this guy is the biggest we've had yet. He is a superstar in the making, if he's not a superstar already, and his name is Ethan Drever. Ethan, thanks for joining us on the pregame.
10: Thanks, Roger. Thanks for having me.
9: Well, where do I start? Like, what a year you've had. All-Australian, Talent League Team of the Year, Rebels Best and Fairest. You're projected as a top five draft pick, some say even top two. You must kind of sit back at times and think, wow, this has all happened so quickly, and how did you get so good so quickly?
10: Yeah, it's all pretty humbling. It's been a long year this year with school and footy and that, and all the experience I've been able to do, which has been very fortunate. But I think it's just, I just put my head down and try and do a bit of work. Over off season, I tried to improve into my craft. A bit of work with sort of Mapes, who's still involved with the Swans at the moment, and Dad as well, and a few of my mates. Just improving on some of the strengths I need to improve on. And I think that's just, yeah, pay dividends this year.
9: Well, good on you. And you're such a humble young man as well, and I think that's one of your best traits kind of off the field. You just handle this with something of an ease, and you're so humble about your ability. So let's talk about the Swans and your start. Take you back a few years, Ethan. You obviously played all your junior footy at the Swans. Were you always a footy kid growing up, or was that something that came a little bit later?
10: Oh, I was always pretty heavily involved with footy. Obviously come through the Ballarat Swans Auskick program. So I started when I was probably 5 or 6 through the program and played on my junior through there. But growing up, I played a lot of basketball as well, down for the Ballarat Miners, doing the rep stuff down there. So I made a lot of connections, through the basketball. But then, yeah, when I got to about probably 15, 16, I made the choice just to choose footy and put a bit of extra time into that, which, yeah, it's really helped just to open up some extra time that I can sort of work on my game, which has been good.
9: You wouldn't have had a chance to see too many Swans senior games this year, given your sizeable other commitments, but you must be excited for the club playing in a grand final today and the chance to win the first premiership since 2008.
10: Yeah, 100%. It's been, obviously, with other commitments, we've had a lot of games on Saturday this year, so haven't been able to get to many games, but the games I do, it's great to watch the boys play. And obviously having Keithy and Biggie and a few of those boys back, they're good to watch as well.
9: Absolutely. And so your own journey from here on, Ethan, obviously the season's finished for the Rebels. You've got some combine testing coming up. I'd imagine you've had quite a few conversations now with different AFL clubs.
10: Yeah, I have sort of the clubs that I just sort of come in and out throughout the year. Pretty unpredictable when they might reach out, but I've had some conversations and they're all pretty similar. They're all really easy going and they just try and get to know you as a character, your personality, instead of your football. So the football can take care of itself, and then they just get to know you and your background and your family and that. So they've all been really good, and yeah, something that I've sort of got used to now, having a few of them, but they're all very interesting.
9: So how have you found the balance too, Ethan, between all the different football that you've been playing, obviously with Rebels and Victoria Country, and any other commitments? And then obviously you're doing year 12 at school. Has that been a challenge for you?
10: I think a little bit, but not. It hasn't been too bad for me this year trying to balance it all, because I think I just sort of focus on one thing at a time. Whatever I've got going on, I'll just sort of put my head down and get through that first and then focus on whatever's next. But school, I've got a few extra studies periods this year, so that's been helping me just stay on top of my work. And then football related, I've just been able to sort of play with the Rebels, and when sort of the other programs are going, I'll focus on those, and then finish with the Rebels this year at the back end. And yeah, I was able to just go back and focus my mind on that. So I've just taken it one step at a time, which has been good.
9: For our 3BA listeners, who I'm sure are intrigued by your journey, and obviously Ballarat people love getting behind one of their own, are you happy to go anywhere in terms of a club? Is it your preference to stay in Victoria?
10: Yeah, nah, I wouldn't care where I ended up. At the end of the day, I'll just be fortunate and just hoping for my name to be called out. So whatever club, if I was able to get picked up, I'd be more than happy to move wherever I have to go.
9: Well, Ethan, we'll be following your journey very closely on 3BA. Thank you very much for giving up your time this afternoon. Good luck to your Swannies. You're a good man and a quality young man at that. And it's all very well to be a good footballer, but importantly, you've got to be a good person off the field. And you've demonstrated that time and time again. So wishing you all the best for what comes next.
10: I appreciate it, Roger. Thanks for having me a lot.
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5: Welcome back to 3BA Footy's home ground. Thanks to D2E Gym. 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We're into Before the Bounce. Thanks to our great friends at Stems. Stems Flower Market make every day special. Thanks to Stems. What a wonderful interview that was with Roger LeGrand and emerging top prospect in the draft, Ethan Drever. And, well, Brad, he's had a wonderful year at that level. Of course, there was all the whispers this week. Would he play? Would he not play this afternoon for the Ballarat Swans? Listed as an emergency on the team sheet, so he won't be suiting up. But in saying that, he's had a great year, and look, he could go as high as the first pick in the draft generally in season in next year. So it'd be great to see another Ballarat product potentially get that coveted honour.
6: That's right. It's been a while since we've had a star. Obviously, Aaron Cadman from Darley went number one a few years ago, and a little bit before that, Hugh McCluggage was number three. But it's great to have someone that high. But yeah, so people may not have necessarily heard of Ethan Drever before. Ladies and gentlemen, he will definitely be a name that you will know in the not too distant future. Boys, what would you say if you came with a BFL, like if you had to pick a BFL player that he plays like? I was thinking something like a Jack Bambury in terms of his inside-outside ability. Like, he could be drafted. I imagine he'll go straight to playing on a wing or a half-back, maybe even mid-forward for a start. But in 3 or 4 years' time, he'll be a out-and-out inside mid that will be able to not only win the contested ball, but then burst out to the outside. Well, someone like a Max Holmes sort of player is someone I think he's like.
5: Yeah, before he actually, and there's been these comparisons made internally, but you know, growing up and seeing a young Brad Crouch before he got injured with his speed as well, very similar, and obviously both being Ballarat Swan products makes sense when that comparison was made, but you can see why. Because it's the cleanness on the outside, the polish on the outside, but also when you go get down and dirty, and that being a bit of a contested beast, he's certainly got it done.
7: I think Jake Egan is a maybe decent comparison, because I believe Trevor's a left foot. Egan's obviously a left foot, and he's a good goal kick as well, Brad. He kicked 7 goals against the Bendigo Pioneers back in round 20, so he knows how to get up front. As well, he's got good pace, the 2.91 seconds in the 20-metre sprint, so he has all the attributes, 188 centimetres. He's really exciting.
6: And he won the Rebels Best and Fairest. I think he scored double the amount of votes compared to the second highest player. And basically, the midfield is pretty much set up around Dreeves, and that makes sense. That's the way the Rebels program works. But, he's trying to expose those players. And he's such a talent. They've done a great job, David Loader and the team up there with Ethan. And look, he was someone that probably 4 years ago people wouldn't have said, hey, this kid will get drafted.
5: No.
6: But he had the athletic traits, the running ability, etc. You heard him speak then about how focused he is, and he's just been able to gradually use that athletic ability, get good coaching by Ballarat and get into the Rebels program, good coaching in that. And really, he has taken off over the last couple of years. But even at the start of this year, you would have thought, hey, this kid might get drafted. But would they be discussing him as a top five pick? Probably not.
5: No.
6: So he's come a long way. It's a real credit to himself and everyone involved.
7: That's well said, Brad. We should also mention, of course, his brother's playing today for Ballarat. Jake, number 16. He went to the Rebels program as well back in 2021. Obviously, not quite the exploits of his brother, Ethan. But, yeah, he's going to be out there for Ballarat today. And also their uncle, Carl Drever, of course, during the week took out the Harry Harris Memorial Football Administrator of the Year. So the Drever name runs synonymous in the Ballarat.
5: Let's not forget about Troy, Ethan's old man. He's painted those beautiful work here in centre wing, Sammy. So I think he's done the best job of all of the Drevers.
7: He can do some work experience.
5: Oh, he might have done some work experience. Not sure, got out the tools and a little bit of paint job. He's done fine work, and gee, doesn't the ground look in the work, the professionalism of the sponsors, obviously the two club crest on centre wing. It is picturesque and beautiful to be, I would say, on the ground.
6: Just whilst we're talking about talent league players and some of the younger talent around Ballarat, it's remiss of us not to mention Peggy Rock. Peggy Rock is a girl from the Northern Territory that has moved down here to go, as a Year 11 kid, to go to school at Ballarat Grammar. So she's a porter there. And Peggy actually won the Talent League.
0: Our man Jeff has taken the PI to five with that one.
6: I was trying to wait for the siren to stop. It was just the longest siren ever. Peggy Rock won the Talent League Best and Fairest throughout the week. Now, Peggy Rock is a star half forward sort of flanker. Elite speed, elite goal sense. She plays at North Ballarat. She's played a couple of games for North in the under-19s there. I've had her training a few times, and just her talent is amazing. And her younger brother, actually, Hortez Rock, played for East Point in the game today and kicked three goals, probably was the difference. So really talented family there. But for Peggy to win the Talent League Best and Fairest as a Year 11, a bottom ager, she's also someone that we will see on the big stage in the not-too-distant future.
0: Talent's been a great way to describe this entire chat thus far. Of course, Ethan Griever, Peggy Rock, as mentioned. But now it's time to turn our attention back to the netball and talk about some extreme talent, because we've been lucky enough to have the Sally McLean medalist join us in the box.
8: Yeah, absolutely. Very lucky to have Ellis with us today, fresh from a big win on Monday night. Star goalkeeper Ellis, how does it feel today? I know you're not obviously playing today, but to go down to Melton on Monday night and claim the biggest honour in local netball, how do you feel?
9: Oh, a bit unexpected, actually. It was literally the last thing I thought I was going up there for Monday. I thought I had cheered the boys on. I knew they would have a bit of a success Monday night. But, yeah, no, still a little bit of shock. But, no, super grateful and excited, yeah.
8: And at what stage during the counts, Ellis, did you kind of realise, hang on a second, I'm a sneaky chance here?
9: I genuinely didn't think I was a chance at all until the end. Like, I saw, like, even last round, I was like, Sadie was behind me at a point. I was like, oh, 100%, like, she's coming in that last game. Like, I missed a couple games towards the end of the season, so I thought there was no way. But, yeah.
8: Well done.
0: Yeah, so we've got Alice Kane in the box here, thanks to our good friends at Stan's Flower Market. And you're right, going into that last round, I think Sadie Cheeseman, the red hot favourite, was trailing you by a vote. And the vote card came up for Lake Wendouree, and we thought, oh, here we go, three votes, S. Cheeseman. It didn't come! And you were crowned the Sally McLean medalist. Congratulations on that fact, but also the Borough double with, of course, Felix Henderson winning the Henderson medal as well. What a day and a night for the club. A great way to kickstart grand final weekend for the boys.
9: Yeah, hopefully our D grade just went down then, but hopefully the luck continues into the senior footy today. But yeah, super exciting.
7: Just to expand on that, Alice, well, firstly, massive congratulations. It's an incredible effort from yourself.
9: Thank
7: Kaya Eberle, your coach, and also the administrator, Lockie Cooper, took out the highest honours as well. Talk to us about the night for Sebastopol as a whole, because you wiped the floor clean.
9: Oh, it was crazy. Like, I was chatting to someone else about it and how, like, last year we had two people that invited and this year we had 16, and just that alone is, like, the growth this year. But Kaya and Lockie, they're, like, Lockie's our team manager too, and just on the bench, like, they're so, it's got such good guidance and that as well.
7: Now, on your season as a whole, you made finals, which was a goal, and congratulations for that. What is it going to take, do you think, to get towards the North Ballarats and Darlies and Sunburys just to go to that next level?
9: I just think, oh, they're both so strong, North and Darlie. I think it's just the consistency they have. But, yeah, I think looking at our team, just working on our consistency and our connection down the court, I think it takes a full team effort to take it to a team like them.
6: Alice, congratulations on the win. Yours is a great story because, like, in football, it's generally the midfielders that win. In netball, it's often the midcourts and the goalers. You're a key defender or a goalkeeper that missed a couple of games. So that's a fantastic win. And, like, often the defenders don't get the accolades they deserve. You certainly do. What would you say are some of your strengths? Like, you can see you're pretty tall. We can see you're pretty fast with your hands. What are some of your strengths and how allow you to get noticed?
9: I think it big credit to, like, my goal defences. I think we work really well together,
6: yep,
9: and, like, them to be able to support. But I think, as you said, height is a huge advantage.
6: Yeah.
9: And just, like, credit to the coaching. I think just being able to grow what I've been taught. Just, yeah,
6: yep.
9: It's height
6: and
9: credit.
6: And I've seen you. You're actually really, really hard to play against. I think the goalkeeper is such a hard position to play because you're basically going out there going, well, I've got to try and stop my opponent scoring goals, yet I'm not allowed to touch them. I'm not allowed to do so many different things. You're on a hiding to nothing all game, realistically. One of the hardest positions. But if you can just get a fingertip to a ball, a few interceptions, and just make them shoot from a bit further out, is that basically what your day's about?
9: Yeah, if I can get a little tap to it or make my, like, put hands over and make them throw the ball slightly off, then, like, I have trust in my teammates that they can pick that up. So, yeah, I think it's just trying to alter them slightly.
0: So we'll get to the big game today, of course, the A-grade netball. You played against both sides in season 2026. Who do you think gets it done and why?
9: I'm going Dali. I think they have both ends of the court so strong. I think their defense is crazy. Like, their defenders are elite, and their shooters obviously live in there. It's just impossible to play on. But yeah, I just think they've got a bit more experience as well. Yeah, they have my vote set.
0: So thank you again to Alice Kane for joining us here in the box. Best of luck, and congratulations again on being the Sally McLean medalist in season 2026. Best of luck into going to season 2027 to go one more better for the borough and play some deeper in finals campaign. Thanks to Stens at Flower Market for that interview. As we're approaching a break here at the City Oval, it's halftime in the reserves grade. Bit of an slight upset there, East Point, 4-6-30, leading North Ballarat 1-7-13. Before we get to a break, the next segment is Stats That Matter. And then, Brad McGowan, you've got a bit of a who am I for the listeners at home.
10: I do. And so just something for you guys to think about here in the box and also for our listeners at home. So Ballarat are the favourite to win the football premiership here today. And part of the reason that they are is because they have three different players that lead three different statistical categories this season. So my question to you guys are, who are those three Ballarat players, and what statistical categories do each of them lead?
0: Right, okay. So three Ballarat players lead three statistical categories going into the grand final this afternoon. So we're going to take a break here. Listeners at home, have a think about three categories, three different players, Ballarat Swans. Thanks to number one to go at DGB Gym. 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
0: Welcome back to 3BA Footy Home Ground. 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Before we went to the break, our expert commentator, Brad McGowan, he had a bit of a who am I for the listeners at home for us in the commentary box. Brad, do you want to remind us what the who am I was?
10: Yeah, so Ballarat has three different players, Ballarat Football Club, three different players that lead three different statistical categories this year. Who are those three players and what statistical category does each player lead? What do you think, gentlemen?
0: Well, remember you, Sammy C. I reckon there's one that just sort of jumps off the page for all of us.
7: Yeah, there's only one obvious one that I can think of, young Ian Brad, and that's got to be Biggie Newen. He's taken out the Tony Lockett medalist, 70 goals for the year, 59 in the regular season. I'm 100% sure he is one of those three, Brad.
10: That is right. He is Biggie Newen, the leading goal kicker in the competition. Biggie actually leads two other categories. He leads contested marks and marks inside 50. And so, you know, in terms of Ballarat, like trying to be efficient and score, well, one of the reasons why they're so efficient is because they have Biggie Newen, as you said, leading goal kicker, leading contested marker, and leading mark inside 50. Two others, gentlemen.
0: Well, that's a layup. We know, we sort of knew Biggie would be around because he's big, he's bad, he'll mark everything inside forward 50. So that makes sense. Now you get into the interesting point, because there is a number of players across the competition that would be very close in these categories. I'm starting to think my trail's going down the route of a guy like Paddy Graham, the 2-metre ruckman. He would get a lot of hit-outs around the ground. He's a very likely chance to be leading that statistical category, but there's obviously some premier ruckman competition. So, for my guess, can I lock in P. Graham from the Ballarat Swans?
10: Paddy Graham's close. He's second. So Paddy Graham is second in average hit-outs. He has 47.
0: Ooh.
10: But Gertz from Bacchus Marsh has 56, so it's worth knowing. Like, Graham's certainly very good in the ruck. He averages 20 more hitouts than his opponent today, Toby Hutt from Sebas. So we'll certainly give him an advantage, but no, he's not one of them.
0: So we've only got the one still. You go to you, T. Ashmore.
14: Right, I'm looking for the inside ball for Ballarat, number 35. He hasn't missed a game this year, Brad Crouch. Clearances.
10: Close. You are right with the player. Brad Crouch does lead a category. He's actually second in total clearances. Mika Rodemu Onus,
0: yes,
10: is number one. And it's worth knowing, that's total clearances, by the way. Mm. And Crouchy's played a couple more games than MRO, because that includes finals. So what category does Brad Crouch lead? You mentioned earlier that Crouchy was very fast when he was young. He's injured and banged up. When he gets the ball now, what's he do with it?
0: He handballs.
7: He's a giver.
0: Yeah. Give me a giver.
10: Brad Crouch leads total handballs, 252 for the competition. His teammate, Fraser Perkins, second in handballs. So as a combined inside mid group, love to handball out of stoppage. They don't kick. They've brought that sort of Bulldogs method, get numbers up around the ball. So Brad Crouch is a second player, total handballs.
0: Now I'm going to go down an analogy I've used a lot here in the commentary box. You mentioned the name Fraser Perkins. He may lead a category. He's a meters game king. He's a very similar to a Bailey Smith type, and he also loves to drive the ball deep inside 50 to the heart of Biggie Newen. Can I have Fraser Perkins for a category, please?
10: You've got Fraser Perkins,
0: yes,
10: correct, but you haven't said what he leads.
0: Jeez. What else could he lead?
10: He's good defensively too, boys.
0: Tackles?
14: He's a fighter.
10: He's the number one tackle player in the competition.
0: In and out superstar.
10: So Fraser Perkins number one in tackles. Brad Crouch number one in handballs. Biggie Newen number one in goals. Contested marks inside 50s. You've got a couple of almost there. Paddy Graham number two in hitouts. Tom Simpson is number two for inside 50s on average. And Tristan Maple actually is second overall for average disposals. Remember, Tristan Maple played a number of VFL games.
7: 15, yeah.
10: But he actually averages 33 possessions. Number one, Brett Bewley, there on top. And now it's worth talking about Sebas just briefly in terms of statistics there. They do lead two categories. They're two stars, Felix Henderson and Jack Brambury. They're number one and two for total disposals, inside 50s, and top five for clearances. So those two players in particular, Felix Henderson and Brambury, and Toby Hutt's number three for hitouts and total ranking.
0: I can hear people sitting in their cars listening to this now going, of course it was Fraser Perkins for tackles. He's a tackling beast. So
10: yeah.
0: Well, I don't know if you've got that one listening at home, but I'm also interested in this point, Brad McGowan, any standouts? Yeah, you obviously crunched all the numbers to do this. Any standouts from this afternoon to keep an eye on?
10: Yeah, well, one of the things I do with this Premier Data Statistics is each Monday you get on and have a look, and you just look for standout players, who's been really impressive. And I'm just going to sort of combine this with the two categories together here, standout and how do we go, because one of the first things I look at, boys, is of the game that we watch, because we don't, obviously the stats are done on a Sunday, they're not done live, so we just go on feel. And obviously I have to give the Sporting Globe player of the day each week, and we do that based on what we see, but it'd be really useful to have the numbers, so you often check out, well, how did the numbers stack up against what we had. Well, we gave the Sporting Globe player of the day to Tony Lockyer last week. He had 23 possessions, 10 intercept possessions and 7 marks.
7: I was going to say, Brad, obviously it's just off an analysis, is there any Sporting Globe player of the days you regret giving into now after seeing the numbers of other players.
0: I've got one.
10: Well, yeah, certainly. Look, we thought that Tony Lockyer saved the game. His 10 intercept possessions were so good. But when we didn't, we knew that Banbury kicked three goals and he stood out in that second quarter. But I didn't necessarily see that he finished with 35 total possessions, 12 clearances, 12 marks. And so when you look at that, you go, gee, Banbury. Look, Tony was probably the reason that North Ballarat couldn't score, but Banbury was the reason that Sebas could score. So I might have slipped it to Banbury. I didn't realise Cassidy had 33 as well.
0: He had a massive day. He'd done the old triple-double, as we used to call back in the stat box for Sebas. So he's got 33 possessions, 10 clearances and 13 tackles.
10: Yeah, the 13 tackles, so good defensively.
0: That's ridiculous. So that was back in the old Shane Stimson days. It was the three categories you look for your contested midfielder. It was possessions, obviously, the 30-plus, for 10 for the clearances, and of course 10 tackles, and he's done that in a preliminary final and took Barra on his back one more time.
10: Yeah, he was a real leader, wasn't he? And then Dom Penny was the offensive player for North Ballarat last week. Remember, they had two tags in there. Look, I thought Dom Penny, he still had 33 possessions himself, 8 clearances. But he also, remember, Dom Penny played a bit of halfback last week as well. That's where he got 10 intercept possessions. So that's a fairly complete game for Dom.
0: And you can see why he was named in the team of the year in the back pocket there, because of that intercept prowess. I mean, he started the year at halfback and then, you know, progressively worked his way into the middle, probably actually mainly due to the fact of injuries that North Ballarat had throughout the season. But that ability then to go behind the footy was recognised as he was a member of this year's team of the year for the first time. And has he played his last game in North Ballarat colours? Because there's a lot of VFL and even AFL clubs sniffing around.
7: I think Clint Proctor thinks so.
10: Yeah, certainly VFL. I certainly don't think he'll get drafted yet. I mean, no AFL clubs have had a good look at him, but I think they've suggested, hey, have a crack in the VFL and see what happens. After I sort of get interested in the individual stats, then you go, right, well, how was the game won? How did they do that? And so some of the stats, well, remember we said that North Ballarat put Reggie Palmer to Felix Henderson last week, and Henderson won the league medal, as we talked about, but he did a pretty good job, Reggie Palmer, didn't he? Felix Henderson was held to only 23 possessions, no goals. The challenge for Reggie was he could only get 9 possessions himself, and so even though his role was to stop Felix, and he did that, but it made it hard for North Ballarat to get enough drive out of the middle, because they ended up having two taggers in there, if you remember. And realistically, North won a lot of hitouts. They were plus 23 in the hitouts, but Sebas were plus 13 in clearances, and particularly Cassidy and Banbury, as we've mentioned, were just so useful. But realistically, Sebas only won the game by 4 points, and the big stat was really that Sebas was just 10% more accurate in front of goal, and that allowed him to win by 4 points.
0: It sounds, you know, the analogy at home, I guess, for listeners would hear, bad kicking is bad football. You take the last, you know, quarter in particular with North Ballarat, you look at McGuigan missing one, that he probably kicked 9 times out of 10. Lockett missing one, that he kicked 9 goals, times out of 10. Interesting, that's when you were there observing the game as well. That was the feeling there. You could almost feel like the oxygen left the ground when those, you know, when those misses came from the North Ballarat boys.
14: Yeah, it just felt like Sebas would just be, what can we do here to get it out of our defensive 50 North? Go forward, find a target, and they just couldn't capitalise, obviously, the last 1-4 of the game.
0: Yeah. And Sebas held on and booked their place with Destiny in the 2026 Grand Finals. They take on the Ballarat Swans. And a little stat that mattered today, you look back to the last time these sides played in Grand Finals, 2022, a lot of guys from Sebas have obviously played on that day. But the Ballarat Swans, is there any players that you can think that might have played back in 2014? There is one player, active player.
7: I actually know it.
0: There's one active player.
7: Lockie Cassidy.
0: Yes, he's playing for Sebas. There's one active player from 2014.
7: And that was, Ash Baker was playing coaching then, wasn't
0: he? Of course, he sure was.
7: Yeah, so Lockie Cassidy is playing against his old side today in a grand final.
0: So there you go.
7: Against his old coach.
0: That's in the little stats that matter. That
10: 12 years ago.
0: As a young VFL product back then.
10: Yeah.
0: Probably did some work with you, Brad.
14: Did he have hair, youngie?
0: I think he did. And thank God it's now gone. And the stats that matter, well, the one that really matters is since their last premiership. I've already mentioned 16 years, nearly to the day, since the Ballarat Swans.
14: 18,
0: if you could do your maths correctly.
7: Have we got Ash Baker coming on later?
0: We do have Ash Baker coming
7: on. We can ask him to tell us what happens.
14: Did he do anything in that grand final? I can't quite remember.
0: Might have been a cheeky go off the siren or something, I don't know. But 18 years, of course, for the Ballarat Swans for Sebas, 51 years since they, of course, tasted prem success in their football department. Here?
7: Youngie, do you know what the top movie was back in 1975 when Sebas won their last premiership?
0: Oh, well. Please tell
7: me. Have a guess. Have a throw at the stumps.
0: Oh, 1975. I've got no idea.
10: Did they have movies?
0: Was it black and white? Well, was Casablanca still getting a rerun of the region?
7: It was Jaws. Straight film. Do you want me to tell you the top song of that year in Australia as well?
0: Oh, please.
7: One for Brad, I reckon.
18: Dragon.
7: No, it was Fox on the Run by Sweet.
0: Robbie Beckenshire, please cue that up after this break. That's what we want to hear. A bit of Fox on the Run, and maybe we might see Hommelhoff on the Run later in the afternoon. That's what we want to see here.
18: Who's the shark today, Sammy T?
7: Oh, there's plenty of them.
18: Sebastian Shark.
7: I reckon maybe Cassidy.
10: They're going to need to because they're going to lose the hitouts.
0: Certainly, because Paddy Graham has been fired. In the reserves, great here. North Park, the last couple of goals in that one. There is a bit of a breeze, we can tell, going to one end of the ground, so that might be contributing to that. It's 3 goals, 8:26 to 4:06:30 here at the City Oval. We're going to take a break. Thanks to our number one to go, D2A Jim. 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
4: 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This is 3BA Football.
0: Welcome back to 3BA Footy. So I'm going to thanks to D2E Gym from Delacombe to Wenderee. You're never too far from a D2E. And, well, yes, that number one song, Sammy T, Ox on the Run, an absolute shoot.
7: Robbie the best in the business.
0: Yeah, just doing his best fine work here on Before the Bounce, thanks to Stems Flower Market Make Every Day Special. And it's time to turn attention to the Ballarat Swans camp, Brad McGowan. And, well, we had, funny enough, we started our season, and now it finishes with the Ballarat Swans. We had them in round one, and I'm interested from your thoughts of you know, did you think back then that they had the ability to get to where they are the final day in September?
10: Yeah, so we saw them beat North Ballarat at North Ballarat just in that first game, and I remember just thinking, like everyone that sees Ballarat for their first time, wow, they're tall. All right, you had Paddy Graham in the ruck, who's just a monster, and then you went, wow, they've got Alex Keith, an ex-AFL centre-half, ex-AFL player, ex-Western Bulldogs player at centre-half back, and then Biggie Newham was such a target down forward, and then, okay, Brad Crouch, well, we thought Brad Crouch was quite injured when he finished up playing AFL. He played a little bit in Melbourne, he hadn't got through. As it turns out, Crouchy plays all, like every game for the season, played really well in the midfield. Then at that stage, Simpson was playing and playing well. But I probably didn't understand that Tom Simpson and Fraser Perkins were going to be the level of player they actually have been this season. Like, they've been absolute stars.
0: Well, Fraser Perkins is the one for me that really jumps off the page, because you look at his career at senior level, even last year, averaging, you know, high teens in terms of just disposal tallies. Yeah. Up to now, 29 disposals a game.
10: Yeah.
0: And, like, you look at his finals campaign, 37 in the elimination final, 43 in the semi-final against Sammy T.
10: Correct.
0: We don't have a Gary Ayres Award in the Ballarat Football League for best player in the finals. Well, if we did, it might as well call it the Fraser Perkins Award, because he has been super in both finals.
10: Yeah, and the thing I find interesting about those two, Simpson and Perkins, is that they're such in and under players. If you turned up to the footy and didn't necessarily know who they were, you mightn't necessarily catch all the possessions they get. They get so much in and under ball. They're not as dangerous. Like, you look at their opponents in Banbury and Felix Henderson for Sebas. They're flashier players on the outside. You tend to notice a bit more of their possessions, whereas Simpson and Perkins get so much in and under. Not that they can't hurt you on the outside, but their real strength, you would love to have them in your side. Because, well, they're getting more clearances and winning more contested ball than Brad Crouch and Luke Dunstan, who have been quite good at doing that in the AFL for a long period of time. So they're exceptional players that really did turn the previous game between these two teams.
0: And what I love about the Ballarat Swans, it's easy to talk about the top-end players that they're about to bring in, the likes of Dunstan, Keith, as those high player points players, Biggie obviously, but then it's the one point is that means so much, and that's what means so much to the group. So obviously both Maple boys, Bailey Fraser, who's meant to play, he's playing game 100 this afternoon for the Ballarat Swans, Drever, Zach Maple, the acting skipper, the O'Brien boys, etc.
10: Luke Gray.
0: Yeah, but they're all local products, and then to have that balance, I guess, throughout the season like they've had, has made the Ballarat Swans so good.
10: Well, Ballarat have been good in previous years with those guys playing really significant roles. You talk about Bailey Fraser was such an important halfback for over the last couple of years. Luke Gray, etc. The Rinaldi boys, to have them be able to be essentially moved across and play a slightly, it's, I'm going to say, a lesser role because they get less total statistics. But for Bakes as the coach, it just means that he's got more depth in his squad.
7: They have a smorgasbord, don't they? I mean, you just mentioned their local one-pointers, but also their recruits. Like, they had four blokes in the team of the year this year, and three of them have been recruits: Alex Keith, Brad Crouch, and Biggie Newen. Of course, Biggie Newen was at the club last year, but we didn't see much of him. He was injured for much of it. So, yeah, their recruits are high, and they've also

0: Well, because thanks to Stems Player Mark, he's been able to grab the mastermind of the Ballarat Swans in season 2026. His final game as senior coach, Ash Baker.
1: Yeah, thanks, gents. I'm here with Ash Baker, Ballarat head coach. First of all, thank you for joining us. And second of all, congratulations for making it to the last Saturday on the BFNL calendar. How's the week been for the boys and how's the vibe in the camp?
2: Yeah, thanks for having me on. It's been an exciting week. It's been exciting build-up, something a little bit unfamiliar from previous campaigns where we've come through a preliminary final, so we've had a little bit of time for it to digest and sink in and do a bit of planning and preparing. So we're really excited.
1: And then obviously a hard luck story with two changes today. Can you talk us through how that must have been? Obviously a difficult situation all around.
2: Yeah, it is. I mean, as I mentioned to the group, teams that often make it to the last day in the football season, being the grand final, have strong depth. And more than likely there's unlucky stories. So yeah, we had a couple of boys, Chevy Smart and Emerton Hooper, who played both of our five previous finals and did really well, but they made way for a couple of boys coming in.
0: So yeah, obviously the couple of changes there between two, but you know, having the week off and the preparation, as you said, a bit of a change, I guess, to maybe previous allocations in your finals history as an Ballarat Swans coach. What was the plan going into last week? Did you go down, watch the preliminary final in the flesh, and then you know, obviously start the review process? Did you give the boys a hit on the Saturday to prepare the 7-day break? What did that look like for the Swans fans?
2: Yeah, it did. So we, the week after we won the second semi-final, a bit of a lighter session on the Tuesday, and then again a little bit lighter on the Thursday, still in recovery phase. Had a good run Saturday morning. Then we all went down as a group. We had our 18 halves and our reserves playing in the prelim final at Marty Bush. So we all went down there and had a look at that, and quite a few of us hung around.
3: Ash, congratulations on today. It's obviously a big occasion, but it would be crazy of us not to go back in time to your last premiership win in 2008. Do you want to just remind our listeners who a certain someone who kicked a goal after the sirens to win it that day?
2: There were plenty of individual acts throughout the day, and we've had a couple of grand final losses since then, 2010 and 2014. So you know, it'd be nice to look at bringing the cup home back to the Ballarat faithful.
3: Well, humble as ever as you are, and for our listeners, Ash Baker did in fact kick a goal after the siren to win the game against Darley there back in 2008, your 19th premiership. Back to today, just tell us a bit about the group. What's something that perhaps not many people would know or that the scoreboard wouldn't say about this core 22?
2: Yeah, they're a fairly resilient group. They learn really well, they listen well, and they're always keen to adapt and learn, and they're very coachable. So they've been a pleasure to coach, not just this year, but a fair majority of the boys from last year as well. So, no, they're a good young group of boys who are pretty keen today.
4: Bakes, hey, great job on getting the boys to this point. Last time you played, Sebas was here, and you won by 56 points. Now, that was a great win, and you guys, well, you could question, was it brilliant Ballarat? Was it sleepy Sebas? I don't know. You guys started so well and just really blew them away. 18-plus tackles was just a fantastic effort in terms of your boys' ability to get their hands dirty. Your clearances were so good. Inside 50s dominated. All of that was fantastic. But my guess is that makes you nervous because you're like, right, the last time we played, if you play like that, you definitely win. How have you been able to approach the week and get the boys to, basically, your focus has to be on not allowing your boys to think that they're going to win this game easily like that last game.
2: No, absolutely. A fair portion of our main message is be better. Better. Can we be, or how do we be better than what we were 2 weeks prior?
4: Yeah.
2: So we took some learnings away from that game. Some areas that we certainly still need to sharpen up on.
4: Yeah.
2: And we did a bit of work around that. So now all our energy and focus is around making sure that we are better, because we know Sebas will be better again.
4: And, mate, Felix Henderson and Jack Bambury, obviously stars for them. We saw that Felix Henderson was tagged out of it last week, so you can do that. And Bambury kicked those three goals. Any thoughts on what you might need to do? Because Sebas's strength really is their midfield.
2: Yeah, they are. They've got some quality players across the ground, but through their midfield, they're really strong. So we certainly need to be mindful of those two plus more and how that looks for us and how it plays out. So we'll just keep an eye on that and see how it works.
4: And one that Youngie was thinking about before, that if you did have to have someone have a shot at goal at the end of the game to win the grand final. By the way, I was at that game in 2008 when Bates slotted that goal. Fantastic goal. Darley hadn't lost a game all season. We're in front when the siren went in the grand final, but Bates stole the cup off him.
3: Look it up on YouTube.
4: Who would you want to have that shot after the siren for you today, mate.
2: Yeah, a couple of nice kicks up

0: forward, the big fella kicks it pretty well. Biggie, he's got a nice strike on it. Zachy Ronaldo's a nice kick too when he gets inside that 50. So there's a couple of boys there, I reckon.
1: Thanks. I've got just another one for you. What's been different to coaching just as a designated coach? You've obviously been a playing coach before. Can you talk to us about what some of the differences are in that space?
0: Yeah, I mean, you get a bit more of a holistic view of the game, obviously, because you're sitting on the sidelines or standing on the sidelines and can watch it. So it gives you the opportunity to talk live to your assistant coaches and have a chat about a few things before we get to our breaks.
2: Obviously, handing over the coaching reins next year to Aaron Ridley and Chris Maple. The conversation piece with the handover stage, have they been involved in the build-up at all? Was it then left to your devices for the finals campaign completely? How does that sort of look, I guess, from the outside looking in?
0: Yeah, look, Mapes has been a really good and close mentor to me over my 2 years, so I certainly chat to him on a regular basis. Ritter's one of our midfield line coach at the moment, so he's certainly involved heavy in the planning and preparation for this game.
2: Thanks. It goes without saying, best of luck this afternoon. You've been a wonderful every single time we've had a Ballarat Swans game to come on, have a chat, give you the inside thoughts. For the final time, as senior coach Ballarat Swans, we wish you the best of luck and maybe lifting another cup in that Swans polo this afternoon.
0: Thanks, boys.
2: Thanks to our good friends at Stens Flower and Market for that interview. Great access of the senior coach on grand final day to come in, have a chat, and best of luck, of course. The Ballarat Swans looking for their 20th premiership in the Ballarat Football Netball League. Here at the City Oval, it's East Point in the reserves grade 6-6-42. They lead North Ballarat 5-8-38 for all those interested. They're trying to do the double after winning the 18.5 against North Ballarat earlier today in terms of the football action. Now, after all the results in the netball, of course, they've been posting live throughout on the social pages on the Ballarat Football League page, so make sure you check out there for the information there. We're going to take a break here at Seattle. Thanks, Sue. And that one to go at D2A Gym. 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
3: 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This is 3BA Football.
2: Welcome back to 3BA Footy Sound Ground. Thanks to D2E Gym. From Delacombe to Wenderee, you're never too far from a D2E. We're in before the bounce. Thanks to Stems. Stems Flower Market make every day special for the 2026 Grand Final in the Ballarat Football Nepal League. As the siren has just sounded here for the reserve grade. And our great friend Jeff taking the PI double five one more time this afternoon. As that's three quarter time here, it's East Point by 4 points. But we've spoken in depth there with Ash Baker about the Ballarat Swans and their, of course, grand final appearances. Now turn our attention towards Sebastopol. So, of course, out of the two sides, they've had more recent history in appearing in BNFL grand finals. Have yet to win one, Brad McGowan. But at the start of the season, your wildest dreams with the not making the finals last year. Yes, the addition of three players from the GFL that are unknown.
10: Yeah.
2: But could you ever have dreamed of the improvement and then make an appearance this afternoon? Because I can speak to the loyalist basketball people, yeah. I don't think it was even on their radar. I think the tick was to make finals, but to be here on the final day again, what an achievement thus far.
10: Well, as you mentioned, they didn't make the finals last year, but you could argue that that was a combination of injuries and unavailability of players. They just had lots of injuries, and then they lost three pretty important players that moved up to Queensland as well.
2: Mm.
10: I remember doing an initial ranking and didn't have them in the top six. I didn't think they'd make the finals, but what has happened is that they have players, or they've had a very big pre-season. We talked to Tony Lockyer, their coach, a little bit about that multiple times, really. That they started pretty much before everyone else.
2: Certainly.
10: And it just when I was talking to Tony about it at times, I'd be like, Tony, you seem to have started earlier and you just seem to be training harder than everybody else at this time. And I guess they got a jump start because they didn't play finals, and so they were able to get into it. But they were certainly fitter and they built the players' bodies. Plus, the core group had got that little bit older, moved out of that 18 to sort of 21 range, more to that 21 to 24 range, their core group of players. And so that's helped them, that they really didn't have anywhere near as many injuries. And then you throw in those two, well, the three players, Buckley from St. Joseph's in Geelong, who hasn't played for a while though, but Felix Henderson and Joel Edwards, the centre half forward, and they've just been crucial to their side. They've really added that icing on the cake, I'd say.
1: Yeah, they have, and I actually spoke to Tony during the week and he said that they did lots of team morale boosting activities that were non-football related in pre-season, which has really translated into lots of chemistry on the field. So they've really, sounds like they've got it right, and well, they have got it right. They're putting together an absolutely phenomenal year, and they've got one more to go today, Young.
2: And the vibes just like the vibe has just changed with Sebas. I think there's a real I think you look back to 2019, I think there was a lot of relief to finally get back up there. It'd been a long time. I think at that point it'd been 19 years since they played off in the grand final in the Ballarat Footy League, and to get there was such an achievement. Then to turn around 2022 and they went as extreme underdogs. Melton that year were the best teams, and they took it right up to them until the final kick of the day, yeah. And fell short. That was. But then this time around, it just feels more, I don't know if the word's professional, but it just feels like they've really had all the building blocks and the plans that they knew if they get to this point again, they know how to manage it a little bit better, maybe with more maturity,
10: yeah.
2: As they're exposed to, higher games of footy.
10: No, I'm a big believer in that. I'm a big believer in teams working their way up and almost doing their dues, so to speak.
2: Mm.
10: Like, for example, you think about Fremantle in the AFL. Yeah. I'm not sure Fremantle... I thought they'd lose a prelim because I just thought you had to work your way up and lose, get to a point, make your mistakes and then learn from those and get better. I think that's what you're suggesting there, Young, is that Sebas have worked their way up. They've been consistently around the mark, bit of a drop last year, back up there. And it seems like everything has fallen into place very well for them. They did have that one aberration a couple of weeks ago against Ballarat. But apart from that, their midfield is just their strength. And they, there is no Look, I certainly feel like they are ready to win a grand final.
2: They certainly, it's been their one would in season 2026. As it's now thanks to STEM's opportunity to get into the camp of the Sebastopol Football Club. Now, man, Tristan Ashcroft's been able to chase down their footy director, Johnny Lyons.
11: Yeah, guys, I'm down here with Johnny Lyons. Johnny, thank you for joining us today, and congratulations on making it to the last Saturday in the Ballarat Footy League calendar. How's the week looked, and how the Barra feeling around town?
12: The week's been pretty calm. Like, we're a bit lucky. We've had a few here before, and there's a few that haven't, but, you know, there's a fair bit going on around the town. There's a fair bit of blue and gold getting around, but, yeah, look, it's been great. The boys have embraced it. They've shared the load as far as media and all that goes, and yeah, everybody's done their bit.
11: And then it's a big chance to end a 51-year drought today. What would it mean to those Barra faithful who were here in 1975 for the last flag?
12: Oh, well, you know, 1975, they've had their day in glory a little bit. I think they celebrated their 50-year one last year. And
2: yes.
12: It's time for these boys to really, you know, make their own history, I reckon. And we can talk about that as long as we like, and we probably will keep doing it. But I think as a club, we've just got to move on and make sure that, you know, we give ourselves opportunities like today, and you know, that history will change.
2: JL, thanks again for joining us here on 3BA's Footy's Home Ground. It's been great to have the access to Sebastian McGuinness throughout season 2026. And I want to go back to, obviously, 2 weeks ago to the performance against the Ballarat Swans. And I guess from a football side of things, was it addressed, like, in terms of it being, we've used the term aberration, almost like a performance that sort of came out of the blue. Do you think in a lot of ways the learnings that you could get from that week to help sort of reinvigorate the group in this time here, when it's such a long season? It's obviously 18 games at the moment in the Ballarat Footy League, and then course now four finals, so 22 games for some of the boys. Was that loss in a weird way some good timing to get some, you know, reinvigoration into the group?
12: Yeah, you can say that. It's never good to lose, especially in a final. You know, would have given us an opportunity to have a week off, but I think our group are a bunch of kids who just like to keep playing a bit too. I think if you go back and have a look at a bit of the footage, we're just a little bit off in a number of areas, which made it tougher. Now, you know, our midfield didn't have any particular bearing on the game that day. They were all a bit quiet. And then obviously we're a different team. There's a couple of players who are back in the team since then. And whilst the margin was big in the end, when you look at the footage and address what we wanted to address, the margins were small in that of those areas.
1: Yeah. Johnny, thanks so much for joining us. We were just talking before about Sebastopol as a whole and how you guys have really just built up. What are you most proud of when you look at just how the club has developed this season? Obviously, last year missed out on finals, and this year you're playing the big dance today. It's a pretty big deal, isn't it?
12: Look, it is a big deal, you know, to come from outside the six to make the last Saturday. The thing I'm most proud of is, you know, we're going to run out of 29 or 30 points today, out of 43. Like, all of these boys, except for two, you know, Felix and Joel, who are new this year, all the rest have played the last 4 years for the club. And I think, you know, getting Tony in, just the way he embraces everybody and lets them be themselves and doesn't want to change them. And the boys have embraced that. And they've just grown together as a group, I think. And, you know, whilst we've had improvement because of the St. Joey's guys, I think most of our improvement has actually come from within.
2: 100%. You're on the money there, JL, because obviously a lot of the media talk naturally goes to the attention of, you know, Felix Henson winning the Henson Medal, Joel Edwards made the team of the year, and the impact they've had on, you know, the side going from missing the finals last year to obviously playing in the big dance this afternoon. But it's the lesser likes for mine. It's the likes of James McDonald's played 18 games this year. It's Cal Stewart and Jimmy Curtin who missed the game all year. They're the ones that have, you know, made the growth and made the transition to, I guess, help you guys to, you know, develop your game plan under Tony to into season 2026, and this is the grand final.
12: Yeah, and that's spot on, Youngie. Like, you know, we've been banging on about that all year internally, that, you know, even before those guys come along, like, we signed Felix relatively early, but the other two were very, very late. So, you know, and then we haven't had Bucks for nearly 8 weeks now. So, you know, we've managed to win games against quality opposition without one of them, and most of the time two of them. Like, Joel didn't play against North the first time. He didn't play against Ballarat last week, so 2 weeks ago, sorry. So, you know, we've done it most of the time with one of them, not all three of them, and that's what I'm really most proud of, is this group, is they've just bought in, and it's just a natural improvement from everybody. You know, your bottom six are the ones that determine whether you win a flag or not, and our bottom six need to fire today, and if they fire and the top, you know, half a dozen fire, well, we'll be hard to beat.
10: John, just in terms of that top half a dozen, Felix Henderson obviously wins the Henderson medal. Fantastic result for the club. What does he bring to the side, both on and off the field? Like, we see him on the field. Can you tell us a bit about his role and then what he does off the field as well?
12: Look, off the field, we've had his brother Jude there for 2 years, playing in the seconds. And when we spoke to Felix this time last year, he was very close to giving footy away.
10: Yeah.
12: He wasn't enjoying it.
10: Geez, I'm glad he didn't.
12: And then Tony being Tony, got in touch with him, and we went down the highway a few times, had dinner, and then Tony would go there for coffee. And
10: it was worth it.
12: We just engaged him, and he wanted opportunity to play midfield. He wasn't getting that at St. Joey's.
10: Yeah.
12: Just to play consistent midfield. But off the field, like, for the last 6 weeks, they've come up and trained both nights. Like, they're only asked to come on Thursdays, but they've been coming up every night. And they've really bought into what we're doing. And, there's been a number of times throughout the year where we didn't expect to see Felix on Tuesday, and we did. And I think that just, is an earmark of how great an individual he is. And, we got a little bit of a it is a policy that if you're not of good character, you're not coming to our club. And it's as simple as that.
10: Yeah, fantastic. Well, just on that then, just on the big picture, I'm a country boy from St Arnett, and when country teams make the grand final, the whole town just goes all out, making the town, making the players feel excited. And I feel like Sebas has done that as well as anyone this week. And look, not only driving through Sebas, but just on your social media, has done a great job. How do you get that to happen, mate? Because there is streamers everywhere, in the butchers, in the bakers, and the candlestick makers, mate. It's fantastic.
12: Yeah, I guess we're lucky. Like, south of Latrobe Street, we are the only football netball club. So, we've got a whole suburb to ourselves. You know, like, well, yes, Ballarat have got Alfreton, but, then there's Redan next door sort of thing. North Ballarat have got North, but there's Lake Wendouree next door, where we've got Sebastopol, the community, and virtually south of Latrobe Street, there is no other sporting club other than soccer or basketball, really.
10: But you've also done a great job of capturing them, though. You must engage with the sponsors well, and you seem to have the biggest support at your games and things like that.
12: Yeah, look, we're lucky. We've got good sponsors, and they've had a lot of sponsors for a lot of years.
10: Yeah.
12: And they're loyal, and the Sebas people are loyal too. Like, even when we weren't going that well, there were still a lot of people coming to the footy. So I think what you saw last week at Marty Bush, you wouldn't see that very often in the Ballarat League. And it was, I just stood back after the game and looked at it and thought, God, what are we doing here?
10: You're totally right. Look, I've had plenty to do with the Central Highlands, and when you go to a Central Highlands game, it is the whole town there. But it felt like a Central Highlands game in terms of the crowd. Yep. The football was a much higher standard because of the facilities and the athletic ability of the players, but it felt like the whole town was there with you.
12: And it was. And, we embrace that, and we tell the boys, embrace it. And even Felix, for example, they've played at St. Joey's, one of the most successful clubs, in country Victoria, really.
10: Yeah.
12: And even they've never seen anything like it and can't believe it. Like, they're just so enthralled and engulfed in the whole situation, enjoying it.
2: I just want to touch on the fact, something that was mentioned there in that conversation about the turnaround for Sebas in the last decade, and it can't be underestimated, one more time. I've talked about this before on the program, but in the last 10 to 15 years from where the club was from an on-field performance, losing games by three digits pretty much every week, struggling to win a game in a season, it is such a great story for local footy and country footy clubs that are listening, driving around in their car, they're going, gee, our club's struggling, what you can do. Sebas is the blueprint of how to get it done, and the club should be incredibly proud to be where they're at now as one of the strongest beacons in country footy and local footy here in the Ballarat Footy League.
12: Yeah, look, thanks, Younger. That's a compliment to everybody. I think one of your fellow commentators, Snibbo, he coached down there for 3 years, and I think they might have only won a handful of games, but he put games into 15 and 16-year-old kids that are going to play here today.
2: Correct.
12: And he knew, and he taught them to play football, not to save games. He taught them to play. And there was a lot of times where they'd be in games at halftime and three-quarter time, but weren't good enough to win them. But, he started it, and then we've been lucky enough to have the Tony and the VFL guys come in, and they've all hung around the whole time. Like, they're all still involved at the Footy Netball Club in some way. Some are playing, some are coaching. Even our past coaches, they're all still involved. Like, Surly's going to do the running today, and he's been, every second week he's been around. And so I think that's one thing that we are good at, is when you get in our footy netball club, it's hard to leave.
2: It's about the culture. It's about the love for the place. And, well, wouldn't they love to celebrate with the premiership this afternoon? 51 years in the Wayne Jail. We're very grateful you're now joining us here. Best of luck this afternoon. We'll finish on one final note. Go Barra.
12: Yes, definitely go Barra, boys. Well done. Thanks very much. You've supported our club no end all year, and we've seen us round. And go have a good call. Thank you.
1: Thanks, Johnny. That's brilliantly said.
2: And thanks to our good friends at Stance Flower Mark for bringing that interview here at the City Oval. We're going to take a break. Thanks to our number one ticket holder, D2B Jim. 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
0: Now it's back to McDonald's BFNL action. 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
8: 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Winter before the bounce, thanks to Stems. Stems Flower Market make every day special. We've had a jam-packed afternoon thus far here at the City Oval on the pre-game. Of course, started live from 12. Plenty of interviews and guests. And great to get into the camps of all the A-grade and senior football sides this afternoon to hear what's been, well, how the big days are building up towards. But now, thanks to our good friends Go Vita, your local health store. It's time to go around the grounds for a bit of an update from some of the other games that have happened this afternoon. I know in the under-19s, and a thriller. It was East Point victorious in that one. No, they only lost the one game in season 2026 in the home and away season and were challenged all day by North Ballarat, but they were able to hold on. Brad McGowan?
9: Yeah, East Point 10-6-66, defeated North Ballarat 8-7-55. Archie Bennett was best on ground for the umpire. He got the umpire's medal for East Point, and for North Ballarat, Mitch Clark got the AFL Vic best on ground medal in that game.
8: And the reserves game is underway here as we know into the finals term. North Ballarat, well, they were down by 3 goals at half time. They turned around to be 9-9-63, leading East Point 6-7-43 midway through the final term. So trying to get some revenge, if you will, North Ballarat in that one.
9: Yep, I can give you some netball scores from earlier today as well. We've already heard that North Ballarat won the 19 and under netball grand final. That was North Ballarat 48 defeating Lake Wenderee 42. Annie Folkler best on for North Ballarat in that game. Since then, we've had the E-grade netball grand final, and in that game, in a close one, Sunbury 25 defeated East Point 23. Best on court, Emily Warren from East Point. And then there's also been the D-grade grand final, and Sunbury have won that one, 38 defeating Sebas 24.
10: There you go. And, of course, then the Seagrays currently underway there. I believe Daly were leading by three
11: goals.
10: Yeah,
11: it was 20-17 about 5 minutes ago when I wandered over Youngie. So that one's in full effect. Lots of people there. The netball is packed today. It's brilliant to see. You want to continue on? Yes, B grade. Yep. Sunbury and Daly. That is on coming up next in the netball. Sunbury are favourites there, I believe. And, of course, in the A grade, we've heard from a few interviews already today. That's a very exciting clash going to go off between Daly and North Ballarat. So Daly had the week off last week.
10: And, of course, there's been a lot of grand finals in recent weeks across local footy. Sammy T, you've been as a footy, and there's a few today that we'll be keeping a close eye on thanks to Go Vita, your local health store, for score updates.
11: Yeah, Youngie, well, it's obviously a massive day, the second last September. On Saturday, the second last September, there's always lots of football grand finals. So I've had a look around across the Victoria. So we're going out a bit wider area today. The Gippsland League, Moe and Leon Gaffer. Now, I mentioned earlier, Moe are trying to break their drought over there. They haven't won a premiership since 1967. Some big names.
10: 1967, they haven't won a premiership since.
12: Yep, do you have a movie and a song from that year?
11: I didn't prepare that far yet, Tristan.
12: Elvis?
11: Oh, yeah, it's probably getting to that stage, isn't it? Now, James Harms is leading them. He's had a terrific season. The Hampton League, North Warrnambool taking on Koroit. That's first, third. And it's actually the sixth grand final in a row for North Warrnambool. So they've been the dominant force.
10: Been a powerhouse.
9: And a rematch of those two teams from last year.
11: Correct. Yes, it is a rematch of the grand final. Of course, BFNL under 23s go and play against the Hampton in the Interleague. So we do have ties with them over there.
9: Is that now, Nathan Vardy, ex key position, Geelong West Coast?
10: Premiership player at West Coast in 2018. Yeah. Sorry, T. I didn't want to bring that up.
9: Is he coaching them, or is he certainly playing? Well, I think he's playing.
10: He coached the Interleague side as well. Earlier this year when they had their drought-breaking win over Ballarat in the under-23s. So, yeah, he's playing his trade, no doubt.
11: Yeah, absolutely. And the Bendigo League, which, of course, has got some ties to the Ballarat League this year because it is Sandhurst taking on Gisborne. Now, Gisborne, this is their last game, at least for the foreseeable future, in the Bendigo League, because they are coming to the Ballarat competition, Macca, and that is a 2024 grand final rematch over there in Bendigo between Sandhurst and Gisborne. And Sandhurst, they've also played in every grand final since 2023.
9: Right, so Gisborne trying to, it's a good way to finish fourth, if they can get a premiership and then move into our competition as a form side.
11: Yep, now at West in the Wimmera League, Ararat taking on Neil. That's first Ararat taking on a fourth Neil. Ararat going for four in a row. Of course, Henry Shea, recruit for North Ballarat, has been a part of those last three premierships down at Ararat. His family is very synonymous with the club, and it is also their fifth grand final in a row. So they're going for four in five, and Neil, the other team they're versing, they haven't won a premiership since 1981, so they're very much trying to break a drought like Sebastopol are today.
9: And they kicked a goal after the siren to beat Horsham Saints last week too. Yeah, fantastic. And that's Tom Williamson too, isn't it? The ex-Carlton player.
11: Yep. And this is going to your area, Brad. You said before you're from St Arnold. The North Central Grand Final. Sea Lake Nendalee taking on Wedderburn today. Second versus first.
9: That's right. Yeah, and it's in St Arnold. They always have it at a ground that isn't, it's a neutral venue, so no one in the finals. So St Arnold not going very well.
11: Yep. The Bellarine League. Torquay taking on Queenscliff. I know you'd love to be down there surfing today, Youngie, on the surf coast. That's a big one. Torquay, they've been the dominant force of the Bellarine League as of late. That's down at the Grinter Reserve and down in Newcombe. The Tigers, they're going for the third in 4 years. So
10: yes, plenty of great local footy grand finals going on across the landscape. Thanks to Go Vita for that update. As we go for a bit of a change of pace here in the box, as Shane Simpson's been kind enough to join us, a man who loves local football as much as we do, and I could hear him just sort of see in the background. He's listening and goes, yes, I'm fully across all those games. I've already done my predictions on the butcher's paper at home for all of them. But Snimmo, welcome. Thanks for joining us again in the box on 3BA.
13: Thanks for having me, lads. Good to be here. Great day. Footy, isn't it?
10: Obvious question for the get out of the way. How are the nerves? Is it nerves of excitement or is it nerves of anticipation? What's the feeling going into, obviously, the big game today?
13: Well, I think certainly being a player, you probably carry more nerves. So I'm just there to help make some little contribution. So I'm pretty relaxed. And I think talking to a few people in the crowd who have been involved in this day over many years, you can never quite tell what the mood of the room is versus what you'll see in the first 2 minutes. You can never predict it, and you just hope. Well, both teams would be just hoping that first 10 minutes they just come to play and compete, and it's usually a bit of heat and very contested footy early.
9: Yeah.
13: And we've just talked to our boys a bit around just take what the game gives you early, and you don't need to overuse it. And if there's a bit of pressure, then just get some territory, and that's okay early. And then as the game sort of unfolds and gets a rhythm, then you can be a bit more expansive. So just try to sort of share a few just sort of tips and tricks around how, you know, it is a game of footy and the rules don't change from one week, but there is that internal expectation and that nervousness, and the best way to get the nerves out is just crunching for a contested ball.
10: And do you embrace the build-up as a club? Because at the end of the day, like, you know, you can say, oh, we want to keep it the same, etc., but is it never going to be the same? It's a grand final week. Everything is slightly different. Everything's enhanced. So is it an embracement of that, or is it, as you sort of alluded to, simplifying it back to, you know, basics and going into the grand final, you said, you know, go for that contested footy and then let the game plan unfold from there?
13: Yeah, I think it's a balance, because you got to embrace grand final week, because that's why you play footy, is to get to this time of year. And there's a few things that come with this week that you don't experience during the home and away, and so you do have to embrace it. But there does come a point where players need to not be already at 5 o'clock and have already predicted a result, and there's more interest from family and friends, there's more text messages and phone calls. And so, you know, we've had a great week, there's been more buzz around the club, you know, there's kids buying badges and family coming that have travelled and all those things, so it creates a bit of hype around it. But at the same time, you've got to put a few things in place. So, you know, just having someone at the door of the room, so you just don't have every Tom, Dick and Harry coming through the room, so you all just want to come and say hello to someone they know or whatever. But those sort of things can become a bit of an overwhelming distraction. So you just got to put a few things in place, and where it makes sense to keep a routine, you do.
9: Snip, just on that routine, I've just seen, like, say, half an hour ago, the Sebas boys walked across. Were you together in the bowling club? Were you?
13: Yeah.
9: Did you do what happened there, mate?
13: Yeah, well, just this day, when you're sharing with a number of clubs and you've got one set of rooms, it can be one of the things is trying to maintain routine. And
9: yep.
13: During home and away, you've got your normal routine. But so we just met over there, did our strapping, did our team meeting, and it just meant you could follow our flow, our timeline, little disturbance.
9: Yes.
13: And then we've sort of come over here sort of around just before three-quarter time into the rooms, because we are sharing with other clubs who want to be in at half-time, or, you know, get an injured player and someone's got to come in. So, yeah, we've just put a few things in place to try and just control a few of those things, keep it as normal as possible. Yeah.
9: And Snip, Sebas have obviously played, they've had to do it the hard way. You've played in all four finals now. How will that affect the players? Like, there's obviously a worry that Ballarat have had the week off and that they'll be well rested, and that Sebas might tire out a little bit. I imagine training was pretty light throughout the week, and you've done things to try and keep your boys as cherry ripe as you can today.
13: Well, not trying to be too controversial, Macca, but I reject the premise of the question that we're worried about Ballarat being not as tired as us. I think you earn your path, whatever path that is, and we grow confidence that the two finals we've won have been high pressure, you know, nail-biting stuff, and that holds you in great stead for today.
9: Yep.
13: And it's a tight, like, one team has to have a week off and one team plays.
9: Yeah.
13: That's just footy, and that's a final series, so that's the construct of the series. So
9: yes,
13: we just reject it. We probably don't think about that at all, to be honest. You go, what have we got next?
9: Well, it doesn't benefit you to think.
13: It doesn't, really, and you just take what you can, and we're really happy to have played into winning really close finals, because we think that's replicating what it might happen today. And, and sure, you know, Ballarat had the extra week, but I think keeping in rhythm is pretty handy too at times.
9: Yeah, so the alternative to that is that Ballarat might actually start slow because they've had that week. Oh, who knows? Doesn't mean they will. Let's go to the last time you played, because we had Ash Baker in here, coach of Ballarat, recently, just talking about that. How do you flip the script, mate? Like, we know that you're really good at doing analysis and taking away opposition strengths, etc. What are some of Ballarat's strengths, and how are you going to flip that 56-point loss last time you played them here?
13: Yeah, well, I think Sammy Young and that, we did that final last year down at Bacchus Marsh when they played Sunbury.
9: Mm.
13: And what was really stark there was they just lacked all the pieces and the structure, the spine of key players. And they've built a list, a pretty enviable list now around their tools and their midfield. It's just gone berserk. So they're a very accomplished team now, very different to what they were 12 months. And in some ways, quite a different build to what we've put together. And so I'm really proud with us getting here today with a couple of little pieces, but largely improvement from the group from last year that didn't make the finals. And so we need to respond from last time we played. We're all a bit all duck, no dinner around the midfield early, and probably reflected a bit around, you know, Graham does have a great hand in the ruck, but he's got a harder hand than what we probably anticipated. And they got out we gave up our back too much in the midfield, and Perkins and Simpson got outside the ring on us too many times. And looking at the tape, the margins are pretty small. So there was many centre bounces we lost convincingly, but we fumbled first possession or nearly had a first possession. So we've got to bring a bit more assuredness around the ball.
14: Yep.
13: Because we lost territory early, and then we couldn't really recover from that point. But the margins are small. So 57 points feels great, but when you're sort of analysing it, the margins around contest and clearance are small. So yes, you might benefit greatly off an advantage in there, and the scoreboard might look a fair gap, but the margins around what you do around the ball are pretty small.
10: Probably here through the effects line, you're listening home. It's getting to the final minute of the reserves game. It's within a kick. It's a 3-point margin as East Point try to go forward there with the 5th-minute penalty. So it could be a grandstand finish. In that one was a grandstand finish down their 18s, and we're hoping for the same, of course, in the semi.
9: Oh, they've got a mark. They're going to have a shot on goal.
10: Potentially could be even after the siren here for East Point to win the premiership. So we will try and keep going. We'll try to stick with protocol here with the segments. But one question for you, Snib, I just want to ask is, obviously, the term's been used a lot, aberration, from the semi-final in terms of the performance somewhat from your boy, from Sebas. How much, I guess, in the washout of it was it, I guess, you know, reflected on the semi-final? Or was it more just getting back to positives?
13: Yeah, we certainly had to look forward pretty quick because we had another final and another pathway to get here today, so we did that. That being said, this week we've done some reflecting and some learning because we're coming back to... You can't ignore that game now because we're coming back to the same opponent two weeks ago. So in the first week we moved on pretty quick because it was a different opponent. We needed to sort of have a positive frame of mind. But this week we've done a bit more reflecting and being more specific around what we had to do differently.
11: Are you embracing this big crowd, Snib, and also this beautiful weather? I know I spoke to Tony during the week and he said 2019 and 2022 were both shocking days.
9: So East Point missed that shot on goal. So North Ballarat have won the reserve premiership by 2 points, 64-62, as North Ballarat players and supporters flood the ground.
11: The sights of the grand final, hey? Yeah, so are the boys embracing this wonderful weather? I know Tony said 2019 and 2022 were shocking days and he's really keen to play on some sunshine.
13: I think the neutral person embraces the day like this. I mean, being around footy for 30-plus years, I mean, I don't care if it was played in Antarctica. If you're in a grand final, it's like, let's go and go hard. And, I think it'll bring the crowd out. Two Ballarat clubs will bring good crowd. Our club has a really strong following and they'll be adding force. But I just think... I couldn't give stuff about the weather, to be honest. But the neutral supporter will.
9: Snib, it'd be remiss of us not to talk about the fact that normally on grand final day, you're standing here with us with a headset on, calling the game, and we're going to miss you today, but we're certainly going to be barracking for you in this role. Mate, how have you felt about that? Like, obviously, I guess it's pretty easy to say I far prefer to be in the coach's box, but it's very different, the level of pressure and stress, etc. today.
13: Yeah, it's definitely more relaxing sitting here without a dog in the fight.
9: Yes.
13: But I just think it's a privilege that I've been able to support Tony this year.
9: Yep.
13: So basketball footy club, where I play junior footy, played a few senior games there, and just for people like Chris Parker, the game's record holder, and Rocky Dummett, John Lyon, and just good Sebas people that support our club for a long time. It's a big day,
10: and we sort of spoke to JL about the journey. It was only really a decade ago where it began, where Sebas were losing by games, you know, by every game in the season, by, you know, close to 100 points every week. The turnaround for a couple of grand finals appearances and now a third one, what a way to be to do it is to cap it up with the premiership this afternoon. Shane, we're very grateful you're going to join us here in the box. We're going to have to head to a break, thanks to make sure we pay the bills. But thanks to our number D to a gym. We're going to take a break here. Listen to 3BA Footy's Home Grounds.
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5: Welcome back to 3BA Footy Home Ground. 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We're into before the bounce. Thanks to Stems. Stems Flower Market make every day special. Been a big build-up for the preview for the 2026 Grand Final here in the Ballarat Football League. Of course, the Ballarat Swans taking on Sebas. But as always, it's just been a big week of news and local footy, gents. That's been the key thing that keeps, you know, everyone excited with coaching announcements and all those types of things. And Brad McGowan, who's almost our resident media guru at the minute, doing fine things out from every competition across the land of the sun. He's been able to go across and get some big talking points in what's been a big week of footy here in the build-up for this year's biggest day in the Ballarat Footy League 2026 Grand Final.
6: Yeah, well, one of the things that was a bit controversial earlier on in the season, or in the finals, was that the Bacchus Marsh Reserve side was removed from the finals because their coach at the time didn't have, well, that's not at the time, their coach didn't have, hadn't filled out the correct accreditation. And the BFL president, Robbie Simmons, actually sent out an email just clarifying, I think it's a really good email by Robbie, just clarifying to clubs why that occurred. And people sort of wonder, well, how come how did the league sort of find out that he wasn't officially accredited? Why did it only happen at the start of the finals?
5: Well, sorry to jump in there, Brad, yeah. But that's been the thing that you've seen on the social medias, yes. And all that. It's like, well, why did they let him play all year? But it's not that simple.
6: No, that's right. So what actually happened was the umpires, after a game late in the season, I think it might have been either the first final or the last game of the regular season, the umpires felt that they were being abused by people in the Bacchus Marsh coaches' boxes, and so I have no information as to what was said, etc. All I know is that the umpires felt the need to investigate who it was that was constantly abusing them and from the coaches' box. So the umpires did an investigation. They saw and they thought it was the Bacchus Marsh coach. So they looked into it and it was listed as Dennis Armfield. And they said, no, we know what Dennis Armfield looks like. Mm. It wasn't him that was yelling at us from the coaches' box. As I said, I have no information about what was said, but that's what caused them to then look further into it. That's when they then found out who was coaching. They then found out that there wasn't an official paperwork completed, and then that led to them being removed from the finals. So that's how it happened. People had wondered why. Look, I'm not saying that the umpire abuse had anything necessarily, like, specifically the reason for it, but that was the reason the investigation started. And so, look, it's an interesting topic, or it's an interesting bit of information that's been unearthed, and it's probably something in that for all of us. I mean, look, we all get hot-headed and say things about umpires, or think things about umpire decisions, but this is an example where it's gone really bad for a club.
5: Well, it's in the washing machine, I think, of the whole situation is, you know, Bacchus Marsh have done this to themselves. They are too blamed for their own outcome here, unfortunately.
6: Yes.
5: It might be a harsh truth for some of the Bacchus Marsh faithful that are still upset about it, but...
6: And we're not saying that happens every week at all, but just in this circumstance, it has happened, and that's what's led to it.
5: That is pretty much what the explanation is detailed in that information that was released, and as you said, a very proactive report, release.
6: It was good.
5: From the Ballarat Footy League, and I guess, it might be a litmus test to make sure you all your compliance in. But there'll be more compliance issues every year. There always is.
6: Yeah, and just for listeners at home, you'll notice that there is some presentations going on. The presentations are done between the netball goals and netball and the football. So that's quite close to our effects, Mike. So you would have heard that North Ballarat just won the reserves premiership, and the umpires are being awarded their medals, etc. And then the players will happen in the background shortly.
5: Coaching news is the biggest thing that happens in the off season. Sometimes it's more entertaining. To the merry-go-round than the actual season itself for some footy clubs. And, well, we'll start with locally. The Lake Windery made a big announcement in the last 48 hours.
6: Yeah, so Jake Lohman has been announced as a co-coach for them. And as we know, Lohman took over after Rowan Brown moved on. That was, what, mid-season, boys?
5: Yeah.
6: Maybe 6 weeks to go, something like that. So Lohman took over, and initially there wasn't a plan for him to continue with the role. He had committed he was definitely going to play again, but it appears that, I mean, we spoke to people from the Lakers throughout that 6 week period, and we know that they were really trying. They put together a great panel of people to attempt to get themselves a coach, and it appears that they've had a challenge getting that second person, because the announcement, Youngie says that Lohman will be a co-coach. They just at this stage don't have that co-coach.
5: Yeah, it's a strange one, because to announce that you have a co-coach without the other co-party, basically, and I have absolutely no idea in the matter, so that, yep. I want to clear that up for the on the record, but it basically tells me that they don't have another person to coach the footy club.
6: Yeah, look, it says that they're in negotiations with, they're discussing or having discussions with,
5: but it isn't locked away,
6: experienced senior coaches. So I guess what they're basically saying is, we want someone exactly like the setup we've had here with Sebas. They want Lohman on the field like the Tony Lockyer, and they're looking for a Shane Snipson type to handle the off-field side of it.
5: But why not do what Sebas Fyle have done in sales to their free department? I don't know the inner workings of it, but that, like, Sebas had the coach, which is Tony Lockyer, and he has great support.
6: Yes.
5: You look at the Ballarat Swans, Ash Baker is the coach that has great support, even when he was in Brazil or South America, or wherever the hell he was, and Chris Maple helping him develop his skills and mentor him. So I just feel like there's also a bit of a foreground on that front there, Sammy.
0: Yeah, he was watching streams in Peru, wasn't he?
5: Correct.
0: Brad, if you were the director of football at Lake Windery, where would you go for that second coach?
6: Well, we know they tried ex-players, like current players, like your Fergus Green, etc., but he's coaching Sandhurst in the grand final today. So it's understandable why he hasn't decided to leave. We know that, like a lot of Ballarat clubs, they have a base in Melbourne. A lot of players move to Melbourne and want to keep playing here. So, like, I think what they're likely to be trying to do, and there's obviously just a high population, so more people to draw on, they're trying to talk to, my guess is they're trying to talk to someone down in Melbourne. Look, I've heard that the name Brenton Sanderson be linked to Lake Wendouree.
5: Of course, former AFL coach.
6: Yeah, former AFL player, coach of Adelaide, coached Baldwin to a premiership last year.
5: Long-term time assistant at Geelong program and Collingwood in both premiership years, so great pedigree in terms of a coaching front. I think he did some work with the Australian Football Academy as well.
6: Yeah,
5: that name has come up.
6: Yeah, so Sando is the sort of person that they're trying to talk to, from what I hear, and that makes great sense to someone to help Lohman out, because he's still young and learning. He speaks really well. We think he's going to be quite a good coach, but to have someone off field, an off field mentor, would be fantastic. So someone like a Brent Sanderson, who knows? There's probably lots of other names in the ether that they're thinking about talking.
5: Let's move on to the Central Highlands Footy League. I think it was the worst kept secret that Nick Hines was appointed co-coach with Evan Smith of Hepburn. Obviously, yeah. They've been the juggernaut since the turn of millennium. Of the Central Highlands Footy League, had a couple of lean years, but the recruitment of Nick and Devin Smith, that is going to be monstrous for that competition. Let's remember, Nick Hind in our competition, a major league, was named the Rover in the team of the year.
6: Yeah.
5: And he's going to go there as a playing coach with Hepburn, so he's on field pro. That's going to be a big inclusion.
0: I was going to say, is it possible he could have the greatest individual season in Central Highlands League history next year? Seriously, the talent we've seen from him still in the BFNL, he is still very much could play at the highest level in some regards, you'd have to say.
6: Yeah, certainly. You know, Nick Hind's going to be a real point of difference in that league. I think he led the running bounces in our competition. I think he had 70, the next was like 30. So he's the sort of player that runs on top of the ground, bounces, kicks goals.
5: Oh, he won the bounce, though. Put it that way. He was first in the bounce.
6: Well, the reason I highlight that is because he can run and carry. The trouble with a lot of the Central Highlands grounds are they'll get pretty wet and you won't be able to bounce the ball mid-season. But
5: Boggles are cold Wednesday night.
6: But Hindy, Nick Hind, like, first of all, from our point of view, he's going to be a huge loss to Daly Football Club.
5: Yeah.
6: Right? Because he, as you're saying, he's a really important member of their side. He'll come in and be a really, he'll be a star player in that competition, exactly. Devin Smith was the former GWS player, then went to Essendon, and so that's where he and Nick Hine got to know each other. Devin's been out for a while. If you remember, his body was broken down pretty much when he finished at Essendon. He's had the last 3 years at Thompson, which is a team in the Geelong District League, and I had a look, I think he's played 16 games over 3 years, so averaging like 5 games a year. His body's pretty banged up. I think he'll be someone that'll do, he's going to try and play, isn't he, but I doubt he'll have much of an influence on field, well, just because his body's pretty banged up.
5: I guess it depends on what the recruits they can bring with them, but Hepburn could very easily, we've seen a turnaround in the Central Highlands Footy League very quickly with sides when they added a few big names. If they can get themselves back into that, you know, echelons for finals, 5 games could be enough to qualify, of course, play finals and be a difference in that special as well. So don't rule it out, I guess, is the point.
6: Yeah, you'd imagine players, well, clearly, Hindy's going to have mates at Darley, he's going to have mates, maybe even at Clunes and even at East Point. So he'll be trying to get players from all over the place. You would imagine, and I've heard there is a fair group of players going with them. So Hepburn, look, we've got a long way to go, boys, finishing right down the bottom last couple of years, but they're going to make a big difference, those two.
5: So that's all the news from across the landscape here in the lead up for the big grand final. As the reserve game's been able to finish, our man Tristan Ashmore's been able to get out on the ground to assess conditions here at the beautiful, picturesque City Oval.

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0: degree, you're never too far from a D to E. This is 3BA Football.
1: And welcome back to 3BA Footy. So I'm going thanks to D2E, Jim. From Dalacombe to Wendouree, you're never too far from a D2E. For 2026 Grand Final, it's of course the Ballarat Swans hosting Sebastopol here at the beautiful City Oval. Sam Young, Sam Treasure and Brad McGowan live in the box to bring you all the action live. As we go down to our man Tristan Ashmore for an update on conditions here at the wonderful City Oval.
2: Gents, if you could handpick conditions for a Grand Final in Ballarat, this is exactly what it would look like. The blue skies are out there, it's barely a cloud in sight, and the ground looks absolutely immaculate. Shout out the line marking team and the groundskeepers. There is a slight breeze favouring the Pleasant Street end that could be a difference late in the game, but should be a ripper contest for either side to break a premiership drought.
3: Well said, Tristan. What do you reckon the crowd is?
2: Somewhere between 5k and 7k. I know there was 3.5k at Marty Bush last week, but this crowd is flying. They are up and about as Ballarat walk out in front of their banner and their faithful.
1: Yes, the banner might need a bit of work, just holding on barely, but they'll get through it.
2: It's giving shades of Collingwood in 2018.
1: Yeah, but very much so, as they're making their way out the ground. Great to see Andrew Hooper also getting out there in the moon boot just to run at the boys. He's never far for an opportunity to get a bit of knee time, but that was good to see. Good touch, of course, the skipper missing this afternoon through that season end, potentially having career-ending injury that he sustained earlier this year. So great to see they've made their way out as Sebasta lined up, and gee, there's some blue and gold here. The ground's in perfect condition, and you're ready for a bumper Grand Final season 2026.
3: It's great to hear the Grand Final cheers for the acoustics of the crowd, Mike, as well. Everyone, it is palpable here today. There's so many people in front of the grandstand. The grandstand's probably 80% full. Pretty as a picture, as Tristan said. It's going to be a wonderful day.
4: Now, the banners, the Ballarat went with the traditional streamer paper mache style. Sebastian have gone, what is that, young? It's a different style.
1: Well, it needs work. That's what it needs.
4: Well, it's falling apart, whatever it is. In fact, it has split in half, and now there's players actually hanging on to it, making it look like...
1: get down there and help them. We need your height. Get a little bit of your corporate.
2: There's all of Sebastian behind that banner to try and give it some structural integrity, but it is failing on all parts here.
1: Nevertheless, let's host our song.
4: There is so many Sebast people around it, though. Look at the crowd. Like, just for people at home, the entire pathway, the asphalt between the ground and the stand, which is considerable, is full of people. You can't see the ground. And so many of them are Sebast in that area, and there's a sea of red over the other side. It's just wonderful. And you talk about the ground, the different teams' emblems on there, the different sponsors. It looks like an AFL ground.
1: Yeah, it really does, Brad. The professionalism of this competition for the biggest day of the year. It's Ballarat Swans hosting Sebast.
2: Boys, sorry to jump in. Sebast have closed the doors to the change rooms, going for almost a rugby league entrance, maybe like a college football Penn State wideout.
4: Well, that's what Shane Snipson said earlier, that he's going to put someone on the door to keep people out, so you didn't have just the normal people wandering in and saying good luck, etc. They want to try and be focused on their own game, and so clearly they're going through their own routine in there. It's been to their banner's detriment, but if the banner doesn't quite work well, but Sebast play well, then that's the least of their worries.
3: I reckon the Sebast faithful might move the Richter scale when they run out.
1: It's going to be loud. It's going to be proud. Of course, 51 years and since their last premiership. Haven't been in the grand final since 2022. From not playing finals last year to the biggest day here, and a big blue sea of blue and gold here this afternoon.
2: Hey, Youngie, do you reckon you could run out of Lucas Visor, mate? I don't know. We haven't had the Visor index for a while, but I might need some sunscreen as well.
1: It is perfect conditions. It is bright, it is sunny, and of course there's a visor and standby for you anytime too.
3: If you guys weren't up here in the commentary box, Brad, I'll go to you first. Where would you be watching the game today? Do you go to the grandstand, or are you one to sit in your car, or where do you sit?
4: Look, I know people do love getting in their car, and that's another reason why they had the game here at City Oval, was that people voted and said, hey, we want to be able to get our cars in, and you can't do that at Mars Stadium. I'm not one for sitting in my car. I'd certainly like to be in an elevated position, so probably at the front of that grandstand, although it is in the shade, so it's a bit cooler, but having said that, beautiful day today, so I'd probably be in that grandstand.
1: Pasty white skin boy here on this beautiful day, I'll be in the back row of the grandstand.
2: Here come the Barra boys.
1: And you can hear them coming through loud and proud, led by their skipper, Ben Russ.
2: Boos of Ballarat.
1: As there's plenty of blue and gold here for the build-up.
4: Yeah, fantastic to see them make their way all onto the ground. They'll just regroup now as they go through the banner. But yeah, Sebast, look, we heard before, JL mentioned how parochial they are, and it really does have that sort of country town feel. If that's the one thing that the BFL probably lacks, is that they don't necessarily have the same feel of a Central Highlands or a country footy game, but

0: certainly does here today. It's different. The crowd is huge, and the Sebas faithful in particular is very vocal.
1: So let's get to the talking points of the big matchup this afternoon between the Swans and Sebas. We've talked about Sebas's great ball-winning ability through the midfield with the likes of Henderson, Bambury, Medwell, just to name a few. But in the semi-final, the last play, it didn't go to script. It was the Swans that started well, with that dirty ball on the inside. It was a cold, windy day here at the City Oval. They gained the territory. They got on top of the midfield in the early parts there, Brad McGowan, where we thought Sebas would get those advantages. They did not in the early stages. So in different conditions, of course, on a different day, Sebas looked to rectify at that point of reference.
0: Yeah, so I think the game will start, will be won or lost in the midfield, generally is, and I would have thought that that Ballarat will win the taps. You would expect Paddy Graham, the Ballarat ruckman, he's going to be sort of plus 20, plus 30 in hitouts. And we heard Shane Simpson talk about the fact that they knew, Sebas know that Paddy Graham's most likely to win those hits, and that he's quite tall and hits them forward quite a bit. And he was suggesting, hey, they hit him, that Paddy often hits it a bit longer. So I would expect to see Sebas try and own that hit zone in front of Paddy Graham's chest, and maybe more own the backspace, so not necessarily get in front and be worked under the ball. And a lot of country coaches will say, hey, just get in front of stoppages. Well, Snibbo's saying, hey, maybe that's not just about owning the front space. Maybe it might be better to own the backspace because Graham can hits it a bit further. And then it's really about, can they then look after the footy? Because we saw in that first game that it was really Ballarat's pressure. It was brilliant Ballarat, I thought, as opposed to the sleepy Sebas. It was the pressure from Ballarat that was just so impressive. Yes, they've got all of these big, tall, key position players, but the ground-level pressure that guys like Simpson, like Crouch, like Perkins brought around the footy, that got the ball, that worried Sebas out of it. It got them to be fumbly, and they were able to then clear it themselves. So from Sebas's point of view, they're just going to have to win the ball inside, but then also just be clean. And that's not easy to do in a grand final, because often your nerves are a bit higher, Youngie. You're a bit over-aroused. And so which team can settle first? We saw last year it was Daly that settled first, and Sunbury lost the game in the first quarter.
1: Yeah, well, Sebas obviously had the grand final experience in Ballarat footy in recent history. We know the Swans having an experience with some AFL players playing in, the ex-AFL players playing the big games, but again, it's another thing when it's a local grand final. There's the big, there's the big crowd, the big blue and gold army, especially Sebas got to a good start, and are clean from the first bounce. It could be a different story. One in the field for you, Sammy T, it's the Tony Lockett medalist. It's big, and he's kicked 70 goals throughout the year. He's been a monster in this final series.
2: He has, Youngie. You just mentioned 70 goals a year, and one thing that we don't speak much about Biggie is his actual speed. He is great off the mark. He actually, in the year where he went to the AFL Combine, he won that year of the 20-metre sprint under 3 seconds. So for a guy that's 6'9", he's got great takeoff off the mark. He's obviously great overhead. What was it, Brad? Most marks inside 50 for the comp.
0: Yeah.
2: Who's up there, thereabouts.
0: Yeah,
2: he's certainly one that Sebas will have to try and nullify early, because he can have a real impact. Kick 6 2 weeks ago against Sebas in that qualifying semi-final.
0: He's that real fast-twitch athlete. Don't expect him to run all day, but if it's in his area, he's just explosive. And as you said, he's so hard. I think he'll probably be managed early on in the game, but that old saying of the fact that the tall players don't get any shorter, well, that seems to work in Biggie's favour. He seems to kick half or more of his goals in that last quarter because other teams' defence drops off and he's just so strong.
1: Well, we've heard about, red time. It's now actually just should be called Biggie time, because that's where he really cashes in. Goals in time on this year, if they kept that set at Premier Day, he would be leading all comers.
0: Yeah.
1: He is just so good at getting that last save, using those fast-twitch fibres, as you said, Brad McGowan, at the right appropriate time. And I guess the question I have for the Sebas coaches box is, I don't think there's anyone in the competition that can match up with Biggie per se and win the matchup. So what do you do to nullify, I guess, the opportunity for Biggie to kick that winning score that he has been so contributing for Ballarat? I think he's got over 33% of their scoring in season 2026.
0: Well, we've talked about Cooper Littlehales being sort of similar athlete in terms of he's quite athletic and run and jump, etc. But where does Sebas play Cooper Littlehales? Does he play forward? Does he do the role on Biggie? Does he have to do the backup ruck work, or maybe even starting ruck work? And like Sebas might decide, hey, Toby Huddy's our number one ruckman, but whoever rucks against Paddy Graham's going to lose anyway. So maybe you put Toby Hutt forward more. And we saw that Sebas did that against North Ballarat last week. Are you thinking that's the way it'll go today?
1: I think Sebastopol, there is a good chance that Lil Hales might start in the ruck today and play forward. And particularly, you know, if you can get some looks early, he's got 180 goals at senior level. He's played as a key forward before. It's the kind of day, you know, if you get an opportunity for him and Edwards down there, they could, you know, as the key forwards at the other end for Sebas, they could be potentially a lethal duo in Lil Hales in the ruck. But I think also for the supply chain demand on Vicky, is he, we know he's going to get his looks. So how do you do that? You've got to cut the snake's head off. And that starts in the midfield. If they're not winning the footy at the source with a contested ball to Crouch, Perkins and Simpson, if Sebas can be cleaner, can be stronger, can be more hard-nosed through the middle, and that pressure around the contest, maybe it doesn't get down to Vicky as much interest.
0: Yeah, totally agree. We know that Sebas are going to get Tony Lockyer, their coach, to be that intercepting player and try and be pretty Biggie conscious. Tony will go to a half-forward flank that he thinks will have the least influence on the game, and then Tony will try and zone off and mark as much as we can. My guess is Ballarat were watching pretty closely last week, though, and realised, hey, we need to stop Tony, so Tony will probably get a defensive forward on him.
1: You'd have to say, so his last couple of months of footy been super, averaging over 30 possessions a game as Tony Lockyer, as the players are lining up for their team photos here. We'll have almost ready for all the start of the grand final proceedings here. Of course, Joel Edwards is a big inclusion since the last time these Tigers met. He really does just structure him up on the field as well as a true old-fashioned centre forward, Brad McGowan.
0: Yeah, so he did his quad, 3 weeks ago now in the warm-up, came back and, look, struggled last week, but was still useful. You would think that this week he'll be ready to go and have a bit more influence. Joel Edwards, the key forward, such an important player for the Borough.
1: And the players finished warming up. They're lining up as we get the start of the grand final proceedings here. We'll, of course, have the national anthem, the coin toss. No Manchester National across all of that, as we're ready to get 2026 grand final, the Ballarat Free League, underway here at the beautiful City Oval. It's the Ballarat Swans with Sebastopol.
3: I'd like to welcome everyone to City Oval, the 2026 grand final day.
1: Crowd across here.
0: The national anthem.
1: Yes, live performance here in the City Oval, of course. For the biggest day of the 2026 calendar, Ballarat.
2: Such profound moments.
4: Yeah.
1: players will make their way to their final moments. It's now time for predictions here in the 2026 Grand Final between the Ballarat Swans and Sebastian. Head straight down to the boundary line to our man Tristan Ashmore. I want your prediction. Who wins today and why? And who should we keep an eye on for the Sporting Globe Player of the Day?
4: Boys, my head is screaming Ballarat. Man for man, they're a better side than Sebastian, as we've established today. But you cannot deny the heart of Tony Lockyer's men. So with that, I'm going to go against my brain. I'm going to go with my gut. I'm going to go Sebastian by five. Look for Adam Forbes early. I had shades of Wharfie time last night in that preliminary final. Oh. So we'll go for a bit of Forbes time early. Forbes kicks the first.
1: I love it, T. I love your little running double there. Forbes for the first. Sebastian to the win. Brad McGowan, you, of course, have the honour this afternoon. Who do you think wins this one today and why? And who are you keeping an eye on for the Sporting Globe Player of the Day award?
0: Well, I just think Ballarat was so good against Sebastian last time, 2 weeks ago, 56-point victory. So, look, I would suggest that Ballarat certainly coming in this game favourite. I'll say Ballarat by 3 goals, and I think Fraser Perkins, his inside game for Ballarat is just so important. So I think he will be the favourite for the Sporting Globe Player of the Day today.
1: Sammy Treasure, your thoughts on who wins this one and who to keep an eye on?
2: I think Ballarat, Min Youngie. I just think their experience with some of the players they've got, of course, 4 former AFL players and 2 current VFL players who are really raring to go. I just think their speed will be a little bit too good, and I'll give it to Tommy Simpson, of course, had 42 2 weeks ago against Sebastian. He's my pick for Sporting Globe Player of the Day.
1: And for me, well, all the regular listeners of the show would know that I've been off Sebastian all year, but after 22 weeks, they've convinced me, boys. I'm going to, Tony Lockyer, take your 22 weeks, but you've got me. I've got Sebastian winning this one by 11 points. I think Jack Bambury is your player of the day. I think his ability to go inside and outside can't be underestimated. He will be the difference. And Sebastian, get it done and break a 51-year drought. So we're split across the commentary team. How you said, we had 2 thrilling lead-ups with the under-18s and reserves. Let's hope the senior game is just as good as the players are making their way into position here at the Sydney Oval. It's all about the start this afternoon for me, Brad McGowan. I think it's Sebastian.
0: Yep.
1: Kick the first couple with this crowd. Watch out, but if it's all Ballarat Swans, it could be a long afternoon.
0: So, Youngie, Ballarat won the toss, and they've gone to what end are we saying that is?
4: Pleasant Street end. They're going to kick with the windmacker.
0: Yeah, so that is a breeze. What would you say? It's not like, is it a 1-goal breeze?
4: It's probably 2 or 3. Like, it's definitely okay. Noticeable, but it's not enough to change the game.
0: Yeah, okay. So Ballarat should be in front at the end of this quarter, banked on the breeze.
1: We are ready to go for the 2026 Grand Final. Ballarat Swans versus Sebastopol. Here live at the Sydney Oval, umpire Chris Jones has the ball in hand. And the curl, the opening bounce, a 3-day footy's home ground, thanks to D2E, just with Delacone, the winner, you're never too far from a D2E. He's our man, for the first time in a grand final, on the stick, he's our man, Sammy Treasure.
5: Thank you, Youngie. Well, 51 years for Sebastopol, both coaches for the last time. One of them writes the next chapter of history and etches himself into Ballarat football folklore. It's Graham who wins the hit first down for Ballarat. It gets it to Perkins, who tries to feed it back to Graham, but Bambury picked up. Sebastopol look like they may get the first clearance. Henderson medalist, dives in and is immediately grappled with. We'll go again, right in the bullseye. City Oval.
0: Going to be a good matchup. Fraser Perkins and the Henderson medalist. Henderson.
1: So Hutt against Graham. Graham with a tap. Simpson coming through, couldn't get the hacked off the deck there. Was attempted by Henderson. There's no real clean possession was found. The throw's been picked out by umpire Jones. It'll go the way of Sebastian, the way of Lachlan Cassidy. The wrong former Henderson medalist now has a friend in the midfield in Henderson on his side as he goes along, right foot kick inside 50, looking for Little Hales. Ball spills at the back. Perry heads towards the line, dodges some handballs to Keith, who goes back to Perry, tries to absorb the tackle. All he ever wanted was the boundary line, and in the end, the boundary thrown as a result, deep in the right foot pocket.
0: I don't understand why he just didn't want to kick it, but well done to Sebastian, forcing it inside 450, getting some territory early.
2: So, just got corralled, did Perry there by Ash Murray. So, right in the left forward pocket, we're going to ball the ball in. It's a boundary umpire. It's a nice throw in. It will be Graham and Little Hales in the ruck. It missed both of them. Tacked off the deck by Ballarat Swan. They clear defensive 50 for now, but Captain Ben Hart gathers. He has a Ballarat Swan in Simpson on his hammer, although found it off to Drevo, who came bursting through. Newman's worked up high up the ground, couldn't take it cleanly. It bowled him. Sebastopol regained possession on true centre wing. Players fighting over it. Crouch went in there, so did Medwell. Can't quite pick it up cleanly now.
5: Curtin Cannon. He just kicks a high one. It went higher vertically than it went horizontally. Henderson picks up, sends Sebastopol inside 50. Edwards has front spot. Can't quite hold on. He's quickly grappled with by O'Brien. Handball comes out. Edward went in, got his own football. Squaring ball on his opposite left is a good one. He's going to ask a lot of Henderson, who can't quite. Ball in dispute. Picked up by Simpson, now picked up by Fletcher, who tried to advance it for Sebas. It's chaos footy to start with. Rinaldi comes out to O'Brien, and they'll ex-defensive 50. No, they won't. He had a fresh airy.
1: Yeah, a bit of a fumble with the files pressure. Bastel trying to fog things up. Perkins has been caught all year, almost run down from behind. The pressure immense by Sebas as they force a bouncer on an half-forward flank.
0: Yeah, now that's noticeable, isn't it? That Ballarat have looked at the team that have been under a little bit more pressure, Youngie. Than Sebas so far. So Sebas have settled.
1: Sebas have settled. Had a couple of good looks inside 50, almost marks. The likes of Will Hales and Edwards early. Will Hales will do the resting ruck forward job with Hutt sitting outside behind the footy, a long way away from the footy, almost the deepest defender on the ground. One down by Graham. Rinaldi going nowhere. Cassidy with strength. Quick kick forward. Edwards in front. Was he impeded? He'll wheel around to his left side. Hold hand pass at the knees of Fletcher. Still a chance for Sebas. Medwell through. Off to Rinaldi. Go! And the Bowler get the first. Keep the ball moving forward. And then it's an alarm from Minari. And he pops through the open air on the Metro scoreboard. One goal straight, so that's six. Ballarat get the score.
0: Really interesting. What Shane Simpson said before the game, the assistant coach at Sebas, is that they were going to try and own the back space at stoppages. The hits from Ballarat have gone in close. Ballarat have won the first possession both times, but then Sebas have been able to tackle them, cause a turnover, and Sebas have got the clearance. So that's played out quite well. It's just interesting. Yeah, Ballarat been getting their hands on the ball, but just not able to use it because of the Sebas pressure.
5: From point-blank range, Ash Murray, I think he's the only Barra player out there who has played in a premiership previously, 2018 with Paris Brook, because we're back underway again. We missed both Ruckman. Toby Hutt just went in and got it and was immediately wrapped up by two Swans, going absolutely nowhere. It's just forward of centre, Ballarat's side. Up to the ground.
1: It's the first time they've got any territory, even just the smallest part of the attacking side. It's been all Sebas start. Perkins was sent inside 50. In front was Richards, fisted away by Sebas defence. Hart normally clean up half back, going to be good. Kick in the keel direction. Right up there now by Maple. Right for kick to the Swans is good. On the other side, they'll take the mark and look to build it inside 52. Paddy Simpson, lowering bullet pass to the lead of McKenzie. Marks on his chest.
0: So McKenzie's that second tall down there. We know Biggie Newen starting in the goal square. He's got Luke Phillips on him. It's going to be an interesting matchup. Who's McKenzie got on him there, Young? Because McKenzie's the other tall. He's deceptively tall.
1: I think it might be Curtin, his direct matchup. It's an opportunity here for the Swans for the instant response. 45 minutes out. Third degree of angle with the kick. For the instant response for the Swannies, McKenzie's on his way. Gee, it was good off the boot, but in the end, it's just to the near side for a minor score. One behind on the Metro scoreboard. Goes the way of the Swans. Sebas leader, one goal straight, six.
5: It will be Tony Lockyer who will do kicking duties for Sebastopol. They lionise him. That's an understatement. He is in his final game today as coach. During the week, won the Mick Mulhouse Coach of the Year award, which is thoroughly deserved. He's going to go up the left side of the ground, which is the Sturt stride of the City Oval. He gets a lot of kick, although Graham's waiting in front, but over the back, taking the mark with Perkins. Of course, we mentioned his exploits earlier in the day, 43 against Sebastopol 2 weeks ago. He's on true centre wing for the Swans. He's going to drive it long inside 50 and look for the Flyers. Newen has front spot, gets there, no, can't quite, can't hold on. At ground level, handball comes back to Newen, gets onto his right foot, snap from 35 out. He's just a bit skinny. It's gone out on the full.
1: Just seems a little bit panicky here, the Swans at the minute, Brad.
0: Yeah, they're certainly rushing their kicks. And like this, as we said, this normally happens in a grand final. It's about which team settles first. I wouldn't say that Ballarat have settled that well. They are at least getting their hands on the footy a little bit better than the first couple minutes of that.
1: We know Sebas love to shift the angles. Long kick down the line will favour the Swans in the air. And that fly on top by Paddy Graham is unable to mark ball to Turp. Flick quick hands off the Cassidy for Sebas, who started well. Kick in the direction of Little Hales, too tall. Mark taken there by Jack O'Brien, who's been a revelation behind the footy. In the finals campaign particularly, he's been super for the Swans. So he looks to go long down the line to the tall tip with a high kick. Tough one to mark. Hutt did well to bring it to ground for Sebas for their smalls to go to work. Off hands, he'll go towards that boundary line. It was touched and out of bounds. We'll get a ball in.
4: You can just see that wind holding up some of the kicks when Sebas go forward, boys. Definitely having an impact early.
5: So early stages of the grand final. We've played 6 minutes. It is Sebastopol by 5 points on the Metro scoreboard as umpire throws the ball into play. Graham went over at the top of his hat. Sebastopol, they try and knock it on. They're playing a bit of volleyball. It's tapped forward. It's picked up now by Tristan Maple, who kicks a high ball up towards half forward. No one can mark. Tap came over. Now Ballarat have the footy inside to Newen. He presented best. He got in front of his opponent and took the mark only 25 metres out. The Lockett medalist. And he will endeavour to put the Swans in front early on.
0: Perfect pass. Just nothing that Phillips, his defender, could do, because, as we talked about, Biggie's so fast over that first five.
5: So Biggie Newen, 30 metres out, only a slight angle, just right of centre. He's kicked 70 for the year. He's usually an accurate kick. And he kicks truly for the Swans. They love it. They get their first of the day. 1-1-7 Ballarat to 1-6 Sebas. 8 minutes gone on the Metro scoreboard.
0: I just wonder whether Ballarat have adjusted a little bit in that first few minutes, that Sebastian just were working them in under the ball and Ballarat were just a bit too close. And then every time Ballarat did get the ball, the Sebastian players were able to pounce on them. I wonder, it looks like they've just adjusted and are not giving their back at the stoppages quite as much. Ballarat certainly getting first hands on the ball, and Sebastian might need to readjust a little bit now, because Ballarat have really owned the footy for the last 3 minutes.
1: Yeah, Simpson important in the build up there as well. Yeah. The kick, and it was just that picture perfect kick on the lead to Biggie Newell, and his first of the afternoon comes to the 8 minute mark of the opening term. Little house down, and Sebastian with the exit, Medball off to Cassidy, right down the middle looking for Edwards. So one big gun to the other. And Joel Edwards will line up directly in front from 45.
0: Now, Edwards is in his hitting zone. Like, he likes to mark the ball within 5 to 10 metres of the 50-metre arc. He can kick them from this distance. Certainly up against the breeze would be a bit harder here, though, Youngie.
1: He is a thumping kick, though. He's got the Joel Garner run-up as he goes back to the centre of the ground to start this approach.
4: The man they call Goose.
1: A big Goose for the instant response. We'll start that long and deliberate approach. On the lead in front of Keith. No easy feet. We'll strike it probably right on 50 if he likes. Rifle kicks on his way from Edwards. It'll go right to the line. But the wrong side of the post. And a minor score. 1-1-7 apiece on the Metro scoreboard. It's been an enthralling opening 8 minutes of footy here. The score's over when Tristan Maple gets back underway here.
0: So he kicked that from about 45. So you can kick the distance if you're a good kick up against this breeze.
5: So history is waiting to be written. It's been a frenetic start so far to the 2026 Grand Final. Tristan Maple will come out. He's played 15 BFL games with Footscray, but they love having him, but they might have put a bit too much mustard on this kick. It's recovered from Sebastian right in the middle of the ground. Cooper Littlehales, with his sticky mitts, holds on. He's right in the middle of City Oval. He's going to drive it long into the right forward pocket. Looking for Fletcher, who got out the back. The front, I should say, takes the mark on his chest, and will have a chance to kick from 50. To put Sebastian back up by a goal.
1: That bullseye kick's got to be better, Brad McGowan. You've got to get better representation there. Like, you know, I know the first kick, you get so much more of a license.
0: Yeah.
1: You know, a lot of teams like to do that, but it was Littlehales and Lockyer free in the centre. They rappled it, and the kick to the advantage of Fletcher was well called by you, Sammy T, and Sebastian go back in front and he can convert.
5: On about a 50-degree angle, he's kicked 20 for the year. It's really been a breakout season for this boy, Jacob Fletcher. Kicks from the paint of 50. Don't worry about the distance. It's got the journey, but it hasn't got the accuracy, just missing for the left-hand side. Puts Sebastian up by a solitary point on the Metro scoreboard, 9 minutes played.
0: The clever thing about that kick was it wasn't directly down the middle where all the Ballarat numbers were, like Paddy Gray and the ruckman was back in that space. It was off to the side and they were able to get a mark as a result.
1: So Maple goes short this time, finds the lead of White Squires and give it back to Tristan Maple. Gets it more than any other Swanee game on average. He'll go short into the pocket to Haynes. So, gained the territory, about 70 out from the defensive goal and out towards that outer side, the defensive side of the City Oval. Haynes will go with a wobbly kick to centre wing. And Michael Chewsey worked. Phillips Bills at the back here. Opportunity for Rinaldi to send a high ball inside forward 50. A tough one to mark backing back, but they slingshot end to end. The mark is taken there by the Swans inside 50. It might be Zach Maple, was it, back with the flight?
0: Yeah. He read it well. That was not an easy mark, but there was so much space to move into that he wasn't sort of worried about anyone making contact with him. Just able to keep his eyes on the ball, which he did wonderfully well.
1: So one Maple started the chain, the other tried to finish it. The Swans trail by 1 point on the Metro scoreboard. The acting skipper will line up from just inside the paint to give the Swans back the lead. Here at the 11-minute mark of the opening term, Maple will come in with a right foot kick from 45. Kick was always near side, and in the end he's lucky to register a score. It's a minor. 1-2 each, 8 on the Metro scoreboard. Scores level. Finals footy, grand finals footy here at the City Oval. It doesn't get any better.
5: So far you can't separate him, Youngie. Tony Lockyer will kick in again for Sebastopol on his defensive side, the Pleasant Street side of the ground. There is so many people here on the broadcast end. He's going to go out towards half-back left side, looking for a teammate, although the spoil came from the Swans and they're going to get this one out about 60 metres out from their goal on the Sturt Street side of the ground, Brad McGowan.
0: So Tony Lockyer and Sebastian like to go down the middle and kick-ins, but clearly they've decided that we need to be defensive up against this breeze, so they're going to that coach's box, Sturt Street side, to be that bit more defensive.
1: Yeah, there's been no footy played at all in the broadcast side. That throw-in wasn't the best, to say the least. It'll be recalled and we'll get another re-go. And yeah, it's been very clear that Sabas want to go to the outer side, defensive side. The Swans want to go on the defensive side as well. It's what they did the last time these two sides played. The Swans owned the territory on the outer side of the ground. Shallow throw will favour Graham with the tap. Good tackling pressure there by Fletcher to hold things up. And umpire says, give it to me, I'll throw it in between half-forward centre wing for the Swans. Scores level opening. Almost 12 minutes of footy played here at the wonderful City Oval. Quick from the restart, one down by Graham. Clearance go by of Curtin Sabask off to Medwell. Steps back through traffic as he shifts the angle off the hut. Long rifle kick was touched on the boot, so won't pay the mark to Fraser reaching over the top. He just takes it anyway. Pounds it inside 50 once again for that repeat entry. Biggie forces ball. He brings it to the ground. Handball off the Swans. Now it is square to Biggie. And he'll kick his second. No, he won't. It's touched on the line, and in the end, a minor score register. The Swans take that point, and they go 1-3-9.
4: Shades of Heath Shaw there, boys, in 2010.
1: Absolutely, with a smell that was inspirational.
5: So, slight let off there. So, Tony Lockie goes same again. Sturt Street side out long to a one-on-one. Cassidy floated in front and took the mark right in front of his interchange bench. So, he's going to wait for some cattle to get back, and now he sends a dribbler up towards half-forward. Luke Keel at front spotter, though. He got spoiled nicely by Battistella, as now we're working on the tight run of the boundary line.
1: Free kick for chopping the arm.
5: Oh, chopping the arm, so we're going to keep going. So Keel inboard to Medwell. Medwell is at left half-forward for the Borough. He could have used the runner from Cassidy, chose not to. Drove it long in front. Little Hales has a decent spot, couldn't quite just haul it in. Ballarat have to be resolute. Fed it to O'Brien, it's a hot footy. He dropped it and Minari came and gobbled him up like Pac-Man. Umpire didn't call holding the ball though.
0: He was under pressure too. There's a couple of thousand Sebastian people. Now there's a free kick.
1: Yeah, the push and shove has seen maybe some high contact. I don't know who the Swans player who infringed, but the free kick is being paid. It's going to go the way of Minari, the instigator. And he'll get a shot on goal.
0: So often happens, doesn't it? The umpire doesn't see the first one, sees the second one.
1: And that's two times that Jack O'Brien would like the footy back. He's fumbled on broadcast side, then he fumbles in defence. The pressure of the final getting to him. And now a free kick against someone from the Swans from that fracas ends up in the hands of Minari.
0: Right on his limit, you'd think.
1: Yeah, that's Minari. For his second, if you don't mind. We'll start the approach to the goal face. Right foot kicks on his way from Minari. It'll be right to the line, but it'll be also offline for a minor score. Back to 1-3-9 each on the Metro scoreboard. 9 points. Scores level thanks to the Metro. Quick in kick there from Maple Fine O'Brien as they look to exit on the outer side to Ballarat.
5: So O'Brien kicks it out to Simpson, who will use the runner in Squires, who just has to dance around and wait for an option to pervade open. He gives it back to Simpson, who's quickly crunching the tackle, quickly released it. They knock it on Ballarat. Now it's regathered by Sebastopol, coming through as Mason, who has been awarded a free kick.
1: It's for the throw to Mason, so free kick to the Swans.
5: So it'll be Rinaldi who will have the football for Ballarat. Simpson it is, my apologies, right in front of the interchange bench. He'll send it long inside 50. Newman will await, although getting front spot was Hart, couldn't quite haul it in. Now Sebastopol have to be resolute, and they're quickly grappled with in a tackle, not being able to extricate themselves. So we get a ball up 30 metres out directly in front.
0: Tom Simpson for Ballarat is finding the footy fairly regularly, gentlemen. He's continued on like he did 2 weeks ago.
1: At 42 in the semi-final, Biggie Newman doing the forward rack work, wins it down. I must be a free kick for high contact to go the way of Sebastian. Just be first to the footy to start, Macca.
0: Yeah.
1: I mean, pleasing signs for the faithful. He'll go the way of Mason. Left foot kick on the exit was good to the outside. Edwards working high up like he likes to do. Takes the mark between halfback and centre wing.
0: Yeah, his opponent just dropped off. Didn't think it'd go to him. To him every time up there. You've got to stay with him.
1: So he's always up to Medwell, who's been lively. Inboard to Cassidy. He's had just as much as Simpson in the influence. Takes the mark. Handball receipt off to the Henderson medalist and Felix Henderson. Short ball finds his target for Dummett. Ignored the drive by Forbes. Wants to continue on with the kick instead. They've actually worked this out nicely, have the Borough, just to chip it around, break its way up to half forward. Just got the required 15 here to Henderson. Allows the likes of Edwards to get back forward. Lockyer has drifted forward as well as a marking option. He'll go short to Dummett. He'll give the handball off. Right foot kick towards full forward. We'll go right to the line. No one touched it, but float across the wrong side of the face for a minor score. So that's take back the lead by a minor score. 1-4-10 on the Metro scoreboard, leads 1-3-9 here at the City Oval.
0: Yeah, Sebastian's just unable to take their opportunities at the moment. What I know is they're having long shots, and long shots usually equal long points, and that's certainly what's happened so far.
5: Brad Crouch will run out, the 2019 Crows best and fairest, out towards the wing. Hutt got over the top. Hommelhoff was waiting down low, and White Squires Turk, strong tackle. Umpire says he sort of play stopped and now he's going to come back. They had an advantage, Perkins. And
0: Fraser Perkins running
5: the umpire's going to call the back.
1: They're a bit unlucky there. Swans are off the races. Perkins definitely would generate a score involvement there.
5: They were, so Squires will go out wide to McKenzie, who just couldn't quite hold in the mark, and waiting down low was Lockyer. He'll go for long handball to Minari. Pressure's going to come quickly, though. He manages to elude it momentarily by tapping it on and then smartly finding the boundary line in front of the massive amount of people, Youngie.
0: He was looking for the line the whole time. Tony Lockyer tried to give the 1-2 handball over the top. Ballarat cleverly blocked him, didn't allow him to run and get that next handball. They're very aware of Tony's influence.
1: So it's Atkinson's centre wing on the broadcast side for the first time today. Swans trail by a point on the Metro scoreboard in the early stages of the 2026 grand final. McKenzie just slapped it forward towards half foot. Mason overran it. Keep the ball moving on there with Squires. Mason good enough to go back and get the handball off to a teammate who's gone. Incorrect disposal. Good tackle applied by Ballarat. Shot on goal's going to come up the way of Tyson Richard right on 50.
0: It just seems that Ballarat's pressure's really starting to lift now. We know they've been such a good tackling side all season.
1: Richard with 20 goals in the 18 games this season for the Swans. A bigger shot coming up here as they try to wrestle back the lead. Pretty much directly in front. We'll shoot right on 50 with a bit of breeze at his back. So you imagine distance won't be the issue. It's all about the accuracy. A great tackle. Is it met with a great goal? Richard from 50 for the Swans. As we approach time on the opening term, the rifle kick will come back with the breeze. And he's sent it over the fence. And the goal is registered with off the footy. We're just keeping an eye on Biggie Newell, who went to ground and a bit of a fracas there. And players come from everywhere. But the goal is registered. The lead is back to the Swans. 2 goals, 3-15. That's them on the Metro scoreboard lead. So that's 1-4-10.
5: He's been a handy recruit, Richard, this year. Salisbury North from the Adelaide Footy League, and he's another find that they've just found, Ballarat, with a bit of a diamond.
0: Yeah, there's big raps on him. That he had a very good year the last couple of years up there, and look, he sort of is like second, third banana here because Biggie Newen's he's the number one target. But, Richards can play, and that's a good example of it. He put that through easily for 50.
5: So the Swans by 5 points, 19 minutes gone on the Metro scoreboard. We're back underway in the middle of the ground. Cassidy trying to gather, loses the football, and now putting it in will be Lewis Rinaldi. A shallow entry inside 50. The forwards will come. Holding on to the footy is Simpson, and he's been paid a free kick.
1: Oh, it's a mark. He had first and last hands on it. He had full access and paid the mark correctly.
5: So, Simpson will just wait.
0: So Simpson started at half forward on that occasion.
5: In fact, I think it's Zach Maple. My apologies.
0: Maple, that makes sense.
5: He have to kick from about 50 if he's going to go for home. He kicks from 52. It's on its way. It's got the carry. It's just slightly to the right, a bit skinny. So the Swans extend their margin to one straight kick by 6 points on the Metro scoreboard, 2-4-16.
4: The breeze is almost pushing across the ground from the commentary box back towards the Pleasant Street, almost on a diagonal.
1: As the kick out from Sebastian's poor, but Hutt maybe mops things up as they exit towards the broadcast side through Banbury. Big fly there from Ballarat. Couldn't win it down. O'Shea off to Henderson. He'll take one bounce on the broadcast side. He'll take a casual second with Felix. Left foot kick with the outside boot to the advantage of Edwards!
0: Gee, that was a lovely kick. Edwards didn't know which way to lead. At first he pointed forward, then he pointed back.
1: Oh, and he's just, I think, I'm a little unsure. Yeah. He had opportunity to give the handball to Henderson, but the big key forward needs to go back and be the key forward and shoot for goal.
0: Well, yeah, in the end, Felix Henderson just said, I'm going to kick it here and you're going to mark it there. That's exactly what he did. Beautiful kick to advantage, and that's why he's the Henderson medalist, because he's so good at using the ball.
1: And you can see what a monster presence that Joel Edwards brings this team. 14 days ago wasn't here. They looked all at sea inside 450. How much better they've looked with Goose at one end for his first of the afternoon. From 45 metres out, the rifle kick is on its way. It's right to the line, and it's over the line for the Borough Faithful. He's first of the afternoon and scores a level 2-4-16 apiece here at the City Hall, thanks to Metro.
0: So they're going at about 25% from those long shots. Now kick one goal, 4 points from those shots from around that 50-metre sort of arc up against the breeze. It is hard, it is swirling, but good goal to Edwards, and we're locked again at 2-4-16 apiece.
4: Given the context of the breeze, you'd be absolutely wrapped if you were Tony Lockyer.
1: Oh,
4: two goals apiece.
1: Absolutely. Bang on Tristan Ashmore there. He are going to be thrilled here with the change, the whole polar opposite start from the semi-final. The Borough brought the pressure.
0: Yeah, look, we know that the wind's not necessarily going to decide this game. You can score at both ends, but you're right, Borough would be certainly happy at the moment.
5: Clinical in execution. Umpire balls the ball up, trying to ferret around is Rinaldi, and the umpire's going to pay for a kick, I think, for a hold, which is going to come the way of Sebastopol. So right in the middle of the ground, kick towards half forward, and all alone by himself is Fletcher, who on the second bite of the cherry takes the mark, has support by some runners. Medwell has his kick smothered. Now checking after it is Gray. Got in there first is Medwell, handballed over the top of his shoulder to O'Shea, who kicks inside 50. Minari just through his grasp. Haynes has to be clever here for Ballarat, just tackles his opponent, and the ball will be locked in and deep in the left forward pocket. Sebastopol's into the ground.
1: Gee, Jacob Fletcher, he was well held last week by Henry Shea, but he's had a few important touches here in the early stages. Inside 50, red time in the opening term. Sebast inside their 50. Keep it alive in the pocket. Handballs in the direction of Keels. Touches and out of bounds. We'll get a ball in 30 from goal in front of the electronic scoreboard. It reads 2 goals, 4-16 apiece. Thanks to Metro.
4: Just one to keep an eye on down here, boys. Cooper Littlehales looks like he's going to sit behind the footy and acts as a spare for Sebast.
1: And against the breeze, I've liked what they've been able to do to neutralise the contest down the line. Ball inside 50. One MI McKenzie doing the ruck work for Ballarat. Dunstan just hacks it out of midair. It's in the direction of that spare. Littlehales, he doesn't touch it. It'll be a free kick. It'll be a lasso. First one in the afternoon, and it goes the way of Sebast.
5: So Sebast, they'll go back to go forward here as Phillips has the football, kicking towards centre wing, although his kick was errant. It's going to be a turnover. Ballarat recover. Wyatt squeezes at half back in front of his substitute bench, and he sends a long high one and says, try and mark that to a one on three. Couldn't quite. Waiting down was Curtin, who backs around, now feeds the handball back to the Lockyer, who's forced to kick on his opposite, his left, up towards wing, and it looks like it's all Swans, although Banbury did well to try and impede the contest. Football close to the boundary, and it looks like that's going to be the result. It does yield in another boundary throw-in on the Sturt Street side, attacking side of the wing.
0: Yes, Ballarat just jump kicking it long quite a bit, aren't they? They're just sort of happy to go long and deep, try and get numbers at the contest. They're not necessarily hoping to mark the ball, just get it long, get numbers at the contest and win it at ground level.
1: So the resting rucks and Littlehales, McKenzie do the work. McKenzie with the size, wins it down, hacked inside 50 by the Swans. On the move was Richard, high up under kick, went as high as long. The umpire paid the mark, Lockie went double fisted regardless. Clears D50, knocked on by Medwell, missed by the Swans coming forward. Medwell continues on the good fight for Sebast, threw it back in the direction there of Keel. Ball hot to be disputed, umpire will pay freaking for a hold. Stripped without it there was Rinaldi. As the Swans look to go inside 50, they'll go with the central ball first. Mark taken there by Crouch. Attack inside the centre of the ground. He'll point the traffic around. He'll look for the leader, Biggie Newland. On the move, Biggie. Boards the turf. Crumbers come through. Unable to gather there was Maple. Big tackle applied by Biggie. And the umpire puts the whistle down and says, oh, balled up. No, not buying into the moans and groans of the faithful here from Ballarat. Scores level here at the City Oval.
5: So Graham, real tower of power he is, gets high, wins the hit out for Ballarat. They're right just about 15 metres from goal, but this football has been locked in again. We'll get a ball up virtually the same spot.
0: Can't be long left, maybe 2 or 3 minutes in this quarter.
5: Umpire gets proceedings underway again. Graham and Hart get down. Cassidy, although Squires wanders into an open goal and kicks it. Puts the Swans in front. Wyatt Squires, just his third game back from a foot injury, and he puts Ballarat up by 6 points. 3-4-22, leading Sebast 2-4-16, 25 minutes played on the Metro scoreboard.
0: Well, that's how you want to structure a forward 50 stoppage. You get numbers on the defensive side and you run them through. If you've got a ruckman like Graham in there or even Biggie Newman taking the ruck, they're more likely to hit it to where you want to go. Squires was able to run through. He wasn't in the inner ring of a stoppage. The ball got hit to the more of the outer ring. Squires was able to run untouched straight through the stoppage. Sebast was disappointed with that.
1: Yeah, he was almost the unopposed sweeper.
0: Yeah.
1: Just was then able to waltz in as Hutt will take out the ruck for Sebast, and Dumpleton out forward, but it's going to come forward by the Swans with interest. High kick in the half forward direction. The mark is taken there by Ballarat, and Sean Goff should come in the way of Richard, who has goal from this position already in the turn.
0: Yeah, look, that was just a fantastic mark, and as you said, he's going to feel super confident because he put this over the fence from exactly the same spot 10 minutes ago.
1: And this is what the Ballarat Swans have been able to do so well in season 2026, is make the most of the opportunities, particularly in red time. They lead by 6 points on the Metro scoreboard as we approach the quarter time siren. Tyson Richard having a big say in the match in the early stages here. One goal already from 50. He will now have two, and the Swans get an early game high 12 point lead.
0: What a kick, like straight through the middle, well over the fence. Sebastopol's trying to get in and get it, get amongst it just to rough him up a little, but Ballarat boys in there as well. And yeah, look, Ballarat do look like they're on top, although only just by that goal obviously on the scoreboard, but just the last couple of stronger side.
5: I agree very much, Brad. Well, it is Ballarat by 12 points. You've got Sam Young, Sam Treasure, Brad McGowan and Tristan Ashmore. Thanks to D2E Gyms to take you through today's grand final. There is a sea of people, a sea of Borough, a sea of Ballarat as the umpire gets back into position. Of course, the three umpires today are Brett Irvine and one umpire of the year, Chris Jones and also Steve McConville. As we go back underway, Hart almost tried to kick it out of the rock, although he couldn't quite. Had a fresh area. Now Ballarat will go again. Patrick Graham will send it long, will send it strong to the top of the goal square for the Swans. Waiting out the back, kick comes from McKenzie, looking for Newen, uses his body to his advantage, but just gets taken off it by a Sebastopol defender. Yeah, it goes through for a rush.
1: Landed a tad awkward there, Biggie Newen. One to maybe keep an eye on for our Manchester Ashmore, thanks for restore hand therapy, as he just isn't rushing back up to his feet from that contest. As the umpire is going to let us play on with Lockyer bringing out broadcast side. We'll find the underpost Stewart at halfback. Played every game in season 2026 has Cal Stewart, the youngster. 13 points of margin on the Metro scoreboard in favour of the Swans. High kick to centre wing. Bastella unable to mark. Keel waist down. Got a handball off to Cassie. Hot hands off there from the Sebas. Looking for the lead of Edwards. Right up by Keith. Got the sprawl away. Ooh. Took on the tackle. Collected high.
0: Yeah, Keel a bit overzealous in the end there, wasn't he? Wanted to make a statement with the tackle. Just need to get the hips.
5: So Keith took his medicine. He's a half-back for Ballarat, the former AFL and professional cricketer as well, if you don't mind. Sends it towards half-forward to a big pack. Richard at front spot. Couldn't quite put his mitts around it. Now handball comes over the hump. Simpson for Ballarat goes in. Had his handball quickly smothered as there's a lot of players around this football. Diving in was Maple and he's quickly met by Medwell. We'll get a ball up about 55 metres out from the Swans goal. They've looked on top the last few minutes, Brad.
0: They have, and if you're here at the game, you'd notice that the scoreboard, the actual scoreboard is frozen. That happens to happen a bit here at the City Oval. The Metro scoreboard does have Ballarat in front by 13 points.
1: Graham's kick towards full forward. As the Swans trying to get more bang for their buck in this opening term. And another stoppage 30 metres out is the result. They've just been able to force the ball forward in the last 5 minutes or so. And this is where they're so damaging. They've got a goal already from Squires inside 50 from stoppage. McKenzie going to do the ruck work this time. With his size, he wins it down. Bambriano will extract. Bastella coming away, he's wrapped up. Pull off the result, 55 metres out from goal.
5: So repeat stoppages inside 50 for Ballarat. They won't mind that at this stage in the quarter. Hutt over the top for Sebas. Cassidy roves the crumb. He's quickly tackled but just releases O'Shea, who had his kick smothered. They haven't exited danger yet, Sebastopol. They're fighting with might. In goes Medwell, tapped it on. It's going to come back though for Zach Haynes. He gets to the football first and takes his medicine. Rode the bump. Handball comes out. Rinaldi for Ballarat will send them inside 50 looking for Newen. It's a little bit too hot for him. Falls out of the back for a boundary throw in right forward pockets.
0: The Ballarat forward pressure is brilliant. I mean, there was a great contest on the wing there, but Ballarat make it very, very hard for Sebastian to be able to exit their defensive 50.
1: How about Zach Haynes, a youngster, just as you said so well, Samington took his medicine, got the handball away. Rinaldi couldn't find the chest of Newen, but gee, it looked impressive and it looks threatening for another Swans goal as we approach that quarter time siren. Hutt wins it down for Sebas. Slipping over was the Sebas defender, hacked up the deck. There was Dunstan into the post, flying through the soccer, a minor score. And some more accurate goal kicking could have seen the Swans skip away to a handy buffer here. They lead by 14 points on the Metro scoreboard as we're deep into that red time. Almost 30 minutes gone now in the opening term.
0: So, did Dunstan get a leg injury as he kicked this ball? Is that him that's struggling to get up there?
1: I think he might have, you're right, Brad McGowan. For restore hand therapy, there'll be one for Tristan Ashmore to try to get an update on because he does not look well at all.
4: Yeah, just going back to Biggie on that last one, boys. Looks to be favouring that right leg. Was quick to dismiss the trainers, though, but we'll keep an eye on Dunstan here.
0: I wonder whether there was, like, leg-to-leg contact. Maybe a hit in the shin as he went to kick off the ground.
5: So Jack Bambury was named in the team of the year on the wing. Kicks out from fullback for Sebastopol. It's a long kick. It's got 60 on it towards the Sturt Street side wing. The Flyers come, roving the crumb and going through fast. It was McDonald, but quickly taken in the tackle. We'll get a ball up through centre wing in front of the interchange benches.
0: Dunstan's trying to run it out. He's gone to this stoppage.
1: Centre wing out of sight from a broadcast position. One down by Graham, naturally. On the fly, there was Maple. He was unable to gather. Cassidy dives in, retreats to the hand pass off to Stewart. Clever kick around the body, trying to retreat distance, but missed his target. Ballarat an opportunity to press forward again. And the end of stoppage, not a bad result, as they've owned the territory, Brad McGowan, for the final sort of 5 to 6 minutes of this term.
0: Yeah, Sebas hoping for the siren, really.
5: So ball up again at half forward for Ballarat. McDonald's working over it, but just can't quite pick it up. There's lots of players ferreting around. Now goes in Hart. feeds it off to Little Hales. It goes up to Forbes, who's worked high up the ground, but the boundary line's going to win. Now, did anyone touch it?
2: Yes, it is going to be a boundary throw.
1: You feel like with the longer...
5: No, they didn't.
1: No, you feel like longer when turns go on will favour the Swans.
5: So Squires, long one inside 50, although the umpire's going to call it back.
4: I thought that was a clear lasso. Should have been a free kick to Ballarat. Umpire's called for a throw-in now.
1: So he's overruled him.
5: Yeah, right.
1: Our man, Tristan Ashford, right on the spot, said it should have been a lasso free kick, and Ballarat should be going forward, but in the end, it's a stoppage on the second side centre wing for Ballarat.
5: So it is Graham who gets the hit out. Not quite to avail, though. Now the handball comes out. Hommelhoff couldn't quite take the football. It's just at half forward for Ballarat. Going in is Phillips, who did the ring of rose. He was taken in the tackle. Dunstan working over the top of the football. Now gathers, feeds it off the handball. Picked up by Maple, who gives it back. And the siren beats Ballarat from another chance. 32-minute first quarter, thanks to Metro. We believe the scoreboard at City Oval is incorrect. It should be reading Ballarat by 14 points, 4-6-30, leading Sebastopol 2-4-16. Right after this, we'll have Tristan Ashmore's coach's address. It's the grand final, all thanks to the D2E gyms. From Delacombe to Wendouree, never too far from the D2E.
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1: Ronaldo going nowhere, Cassidy was straight, quick kick forward, Edwards in front, was he impeded? He'll wheel around to his left side, hold hand pass at the knees of Fletcher, still a chance for Sebastian Edwards, off the Ronaldo, goal! And the Ballarat get the first!
5: Now Ballarat have the footy, inside to Nguyen, he presented best, he got in front of his opponents. So Biggie Nguyen, he's kicked 70 for the year, he's usually an accurate kick, and he kicks truly for the Swans, they love it.
1: Welcome back to 3BA Footy's home ground. Thanks to D2E Gym. From Delacombe to Wendouree, you're never too far from D2E. We're on the Metro scoreboard at quarter time. It's the Swans 4-6-30. Leading Sebas 2-4-16 for the Swans. A couple goals to Tyson Richard. Wyatt Squires has one. Big Newman has one for the day as well. Whilst for the Borough, it's their key forwards and Ash Manara and Joel Edwards who have been able to get on the scoreboard. As we go to you, Brad McGowan, with the all. Thoughts of the opening term?
0: Yeah, I just thought Ballarat got on top, particularly around the ball. I thought Tom Simpson, the inside midfielder for Ballarat, was pretty handy. We also had Maple starting to get a bit of the ball at half back. Fraser Perkins was pretty good in there. You can see Paddy Graham continuing to win the ruck and hit it forward. We know that Sebastian Rudd would shark a few of those, particularly if Ballarat hit it too long. I found that Sebastian Rudd would clean it up. But if Ballarat were able to have the hit zone in a little bit closer, then they were often able to win it. And realistically, they were just surging it forward whenever they could. And once they got it forward, it was their tackling pressure. I really thought that that's a real strength of Ballarat's. They were able to out-tackle the opposition. And Sebastian just weren't really able to get the ball freely flowing. When Sebas could get it outside of defensive 50 boys and flow it down the ground, they look more dangerous, but it's getting it out of that back half they found so hard.
1: It felt so clear to me that as the quarter went on, the fresher legs from Ballarat came to the forefront. I thought Sebas brought the intensity, brought the courage in the opening 20 minutes.
0: Yep.
1: But once that time on kicked, those fresh legs for Swans on the outside, they got some bang for their buck. And, you know, the scoreboard could be telling either way a different story if there was some more accurate kicking. As we've got thousands, and I mean thousands, on the ground. Yeah, I mean, in the huddles listening in.
4: Boys, there was a little bit of a blue between the supporters at quarter time first. But when I did get to Tony Lockyer's huddle, they knew it wasn't going to be easy and appreciated the contest. Across their defenders, they just wanted a bit more safety and percentage options when dealing with the breeze. They did lose the inside 50 count by 9, 17-8 in favour of Ballarat, but they expect that to flip this quarter. But they realised there was no need to rush and celebrated the change in the first term outcome compared to 2 weeks ago when they lost that convincingly.
1: Well, the most pleased, thank you very much, Tristan Ashman, for that wonderful update from there. But the wonderful stat that I picked up was 6 scoring entries from 9 inside 50s would be the most pleasing thing in that Sebas coach's box, Brad McGowan, because when they've got in there, the amount of final one to score.
0: Yeah, that's right. They often haven't been deep entries. Youngie, they've been marked shallow entry around that 50-metre arc, and they've had those long shots, which resulted in, what was it, 3 points and 1 goal. So they found those shots quite harder. But, yeah, look, the breeze will help Sebas. Those entries will go a bit deeper. But Sebas need to make sure they're on around the ball, continue that pressure, because I feel like Ballarat are going to be able to bring that heat all day. But just quickly on the huddles, I would have thought Sebastian's huddle was bigger there, boys.
1: Yeah,
0: it's usually a good sign, and it's certainly taken them a long time to get across the ground, and now all fitting through that one gate. We'll probably have to wait a minute or two here.
1: And I thought Joel Edwards was superb. He'd be a real contender for the Sporting Club player today. His influence is a clear difference since the last time these two sides played, being around the contest, around Mark Tucker.
0: He's moving more freely, isn't he? He looks more dangerous.
2: Just shows how much they missed him 2 weeks ago.
1: Yeah, that's exactly what I'm getting. That's something too. That ability for him to come back, have that target, has made a real difference. But they trailed by 14 points, of course, kicking into the breeze. The electronic scoreboard, thanks to Metro, is now back up and running. It has the Swans reading that 4-6-30 over 2-4-16.
0: Just interesting little ring-a-ring-a rosy going on inside the centre there. It looks like Simpson is trying to get to Henderson. So Simpson from Ballarat trying to stop Felix Henderson, the league medalist, Henderson medalist. And Perkins is then going to Banbury. So look, certainly four of the competition's best midfielders all standing next to each other and trying to change the matchup where possible.
1: He's done pretty well in 22 games to get a whole medal named after. We're almost ready here for the second term. It's Sebas trailing by 14 points, but have the breeze here at the Sydney Oval. And here for the start of the second term for us on 3BA Footy Time Ground, thanks to D2E Gym. From Delacombe to Wendouree, you're never too far from a D2E. He's our man, the national one, Sammy T. Oh,
2: thank you, Youngie. We've had to wait a little bit longer for the crowd to funnel out, but that's expected. It will be Patrick Graham and Toby Hutt again in the ruck. It is a scintillating contest there. They rise high. Hutt won the hit down quite convincingly this time. Graham went too early. Now it's knocked on forward. Getting in there is Simpson, who on hands and knees was able to release the handball to Perkins. He gets a quick handball in to Perry, and he's immediately wrapped up. We'll go again.
1: So Spass's work from front of stoppage in the second term last week was Banbury, who had 15 disposals and 3 goals in that second term that really lifted them in the contest against North Ballarat. Now look to those leaders again. Christie will come away here from the Swans towards half forward, fist away by Lockyer. Simpson went at ground level, get the handball off his namesake of Paddy. Diving against Cassidy, just handball forward, found McDonald. He showed a little bit of foot candy, he's run down from behind, got Boots ball just in time. Picked up at half back there by O'Brien. A couple of nervy moments, better there off the Haints. So they go towards centre wing and Ballarat, piercing ball forward, nice mark taken by Paddy Simpson. Centre wing out of sight from Virtue Ops on our broadcast position. Will keep it low into the breeze towards half forward. Diving with Stewart for Sebastian, couldn't take the intercept grab. Boots ball was crouched. Stewart makes fence off to Cassidy. Dinky rifle kick with clever shooting. His eyes for Sun. The mark's taken by Medball on the other side.
2: Bailey Medball, a half back for Sebastian. Probably slow this football down a bit. Hutt just takes the mark and front of the coach's box and goes short because he has a man in Adam Forbes who's worked high up the ground, and now a chipping ball over the top to his skipper in Ben Hutt, who's 55 metres out. He can send it long, or he has some runners, decides not to use them. Now he drives it long to the top of the goal square. Minari is there, out the back, Little Hales! Massive fly! He got up, Cooper Little Hales. It was a grand final moment. And he'll go back with a chance to kick a goal for Sebastian, the first of the second quarter.
12: Was it Little Hales or did Minari?
2: It was Ash Minari.
12: So Little Hales had the run from the back and took a huge fly, as you were saying. I think the

0: save, yes.
1: No, he's missed it.
2: Oh, he's missed.
0: You can see the Ballarat faithful behind there. Their arms went up. So it was a surprise because you were thinking, gee, Ballarat wouldn't be keen on that. But, gee, that's a bad miss by Benari.
2: Oh, it's a massive let-off in the spectrum of the match. You know, every couple of minutes of his second term, Benari missing from point-blank range as umpires are calling for, I believe, the blood rule here for Benari to come off the field as well. So that's why the X is up. So that's why we've got a bit of a stoppage in play. It's 30 points on the Metro scoreboard. Interesting for Restore Hand Therapy. Big Ewan staying off the ground. Tristan Ashmore.
1: He's just come back on. There you still go. Favouring that right leg, though.
2: You can see him as he comes
0: on.
2: He's not moving well.
1: Big gash to the side of Minari's head. That'll have to get looked at by the trainers.
2: So Maple will play on, run his full measure with the bounce. He goes long towards this broad outer side of the ground. Big fly from Simpson. Hup, the spoil will bring it to the ground. Knocked cleverly for by Sabas. Manuel hot hands off to Cassidy. He'll spin it wide more in hope than anything as Sabas try to rush it forward with a bit of pizzazz. Hamill inside off there to Fletcher. Break the tackle once. Could he break it twice? No. And in the end, Crouch will give it off to the runner and Maple as they extricate the ball by hand. Hot foot be one. Pressure good by Sabas. And 5 points with the announcers. Give it to me. Oh. No free kick for holding the ball.
3: Toby Hutt wanted it.
0: Now, you're right. Biggie Newell certainly doesn't look right. But if there's one position that you can maybe do this, it's at full forward. He doesn't run all that much. He can just use his height and strength in the contest.
3: Graham and Hutt. Graham down to Simpson. Immediately tackled. No, going nowhere. So we'll try again at half forward for Sebastian's end of the ground. Right half forward, Sturt Street side of the City Oval. Graham into the hit down. I'll try to hack it off the deck. Was Medwell. Couldn't quite. And then Graham couldn't send it forward to Ballarat to a one-on-one. McKenzie. And he's been given a free kick, so he's at half forward. As Nguyen leading out, a labouring Nguyen does not have the same pace, but nearly the football almost found his hands. It got scored though. Hutt clears momentarily for now. Lockyer floating across, runs around, kicks towards half forward.
0: He's hurt, Nguyen.
2: He's done.
1: Yeah, Biggie's in a bad way.
0: Holding his right knee.
2: Little Hales will play on. We'll stick with the action. The long kick inside. 50 for Sabas. Big fly by Perry brought it to ground. Ballard looks to extricate by hand. Piercing ball by Rinaldi to centre wing on the outside. Side. Be fisted away by the Sabas defence in Dummett. At ground levels, McDonald was collected high. Somehow got boots of ball as they retreat towards the boundary line. They'll need to be touched. Dummett, did he do so for one line? We don't know. Up on the spot, did signal for the lasso and a free kick.
1: Nah, touched off the line.
0: So Nguyen's still in the hands of his trainers. Has got to his feet. He's trying to walk.
2: I think Biggie's done. This is not good signs for the Tony Lockett medalist. As was touched off the boot, umpire corrected the boundary umpire. We get a ball back in the centre wing.
3: Massive story is an understatement there as we go. Luke Keel by hands, gives it to McDonald. McDonald tried to handball it, but it was for no one in particular. Picking up for Ballarat. Here's Maple and he's immediately tackled. We'll go again.
0: Nguyen's waved him off. He said, I'm going to stay here. I can't walk too much, but I'm just going to try and compete at full forward.
1: You're essentially playing one down, if that's the case, because he literally cannot run, cannot move.
2: But can he still be the target and just crash packs and throw his body on the line? Dig deep, they ask. As it's centre wing on the outside, Sebastian trying to get away. And I think in the end,
1: he's going to come off.
2: Yeah, I reckon the trainers won out the day and said, you need to get off the ground and get assessed. Biggie Nguyen for Restore Hand Therapies in a world of pain.
3: Graham and Little Housing went in with Keel. Just grabbed it for Sebastian. Sends it forward. High ball, trekking after it. And it looks like the boundary line's going to win again on the arc of 50. And it's been called for a lasso. No one touched it, in fact. So Ballarat will regain possession and go forward.
2: So he's contributed for over 40% of their scores in 2026, Biggie Nguyen. They have the lead by 13 points.
0: He's taken the longest walk ever to get off the ground.
2: Keith towards centre wing on the outer side. Tough ball to mark. Handball's clever off to Perkins. Blind left foot kick towards centre wing. Fisted away by Drever. Stewart had to compete hard with Richard, who just checked in the game. Hutt, high ball to half forward. Perry backing back. Umpire put the whistle away. Ball in dispute at half forward. Tough 1v1. Just slapping it forward was the Swans, but they couldn't find a target. Hot hands off the Keel for Sabas as they go inside 50 with a wobbly kick towards full forward. Perry with the spoil wins the day. Out of bounds, we'll get a ball in.
0: My guess with Nguyen is up against the breeze, you can't have a full forward that's not mobile. My guess is they put him on ice now for the rest of this quarter, and then they try and get him going at half time. And can you plonk him in the square with the breeze in the third?
3: So Sebastian trail by 13. They're deep in their right forward pocket. Can they make a moment for themselves as that one will be recalled?
1: Not the umpire's fault, though. She's thrown directly into the wind.
2: Yeah, absolutely. Tough conditions for players, commentators, spectators and umpires this afternoon.
3: So lots of bodies around this football. Into the

0: right forward pocket. Front spot was Hutt. Got it down. Round a snap comes towards the top of the goal. Tracking after is McDonald. So is Gray for Ballarat. He'll be happy to see it over, but keeps it in. Handball's back inboard. So right at their defensive goal square here, Ballarat. Maple, and just comes out and finds a target nicely. So Ballarat, they can go on the run here.
1: So Battistale gave with the quick hands there. Pounding ball to centre wings. A good one by the Swans. Perkins should mark. He'll look to wheel inside to that left side. Doesn't give that handball receive initially. He goes out wide now to centre wing to find Gray. Gray marks right in front of the strong crowd and healthy crowd here at the Sydney Oval. He'll go actually first to find Squires as they look to pick their way through against the breeze.
2: They just had to wait till they got numbers forward again.
1: And Graham's that man. He'll mark. The biggest man on the field takes the grab. 75 from goal. He looks up full four. The deepest option's now McKenzie. The kick is in his direction. Big one from Austin McKenzie. Could take the mark. Wayne now streaming for the miracle shot. Kicks across the face. No score will be registered. It remarkably stays in the field of play. And Luke Keel has a paddock in front of him. Takes a casual bounce. Draws the man over top, which is Ben Hutt. Little chip kick will find him at half back.
0: So Ben Hutt takes the mark. Just his third game back from his meniscus injury. He's recuperated well. And there's Sebastopol. We're glad to have their skipper out there. He's in the right back pockets for the Borough. He looks up the field and he's forced to go long, and Cassidy presented nicely, although he asked a bit of him, couldn't take the mark. Ballarat recover inside.
1: Free kick
0: is going to come back the way of the Borough at half back.
3: Boys, big development down here. The St. John's ambulance crew is actually with Biggie now, so this might be more serious than what we first expected.
1: That's for restore hand therapy, the update for our man Tristan Ashmore. Free kick half back will go here the way of Cassidy. Kick to centre wing is good, finds Dallin. Quick hands off as Sebastian looks to work their way forward through Hutt. The dinky left foot kicks poor. Dunstan, he just coughs it straight back in the Medwell direction. Sebastian just rush a forward through Medwell with that speed. He turns on the afterburners. One bounce, took them all on, and in the end, he's gone. The tackle wasn't necessarily perfectly executed, but enough when you take the bounce, Brad McGowan, for a free kick.
2: Yeah, that's it. Tackling whilst bouncing.
0: Patrick Graham, it was who led the tackle. Our Sporting Globe player of the day 2 weeks ago against Sebastopol. And he's going to go long up towards half forward to the big pack. And they fly. Front spot couldn't quite take the mark as McKenzie. Waiting down low is Perkins, who just gets around onto his favoured left shoe, although he handballed it back. And now Ballarat will go inside 50 towards Stewart, his first on the premises. Although the ball, he got a bad bounce. Ballarat recover. Henderson went in there. Ball in dispute. Fighting over it. Picked up by Rinaldi. Swinging around shot. It's going to be across the face. But waiting down is Drever on the goal line. And doing well to spoil it over is Jacob Wilkinson, the veteran. Rush behind. Moves the score along to 4-7-31 Ballarat to 2-5-17 Sebastopol. 10 minutes played on the Metro scoreboard.
2: A wasted opportunity there, boys. Had a man on in close in Drever if he had gone low.
1: Yeah.
2: Just tried to snap around the corner. The breeze held it up.
1: Now Lockyer, we know, will be attacking and aggressive with the kicking duties with the breeze. Comes out in the broadcast side in the McDonald direction. Has percent of mids, fist away by Haynes. Wayne down to Drever. Right foot kick, right to the goal square. Getting back there, Stewart for Sebastian. He'll take the mark. We'll go quickly to play on as has the loose on the outside in Dummett. He's got a couple of important touches in the early stages here. Now we're to play on. Little dinky rifle kicks just the required 15 as Sebastian to exit now through O'Shea at halfback.
0: Connor O'Shea at halfback, the boy from Maryborough. He can go back again to Lockyer, his coach, if he wants, but he's going to go with a 40-metre kick down the line towards the wing, towards Cassidy, who's led well. Not the tallest man on the ground, but they seem to go to him a lot, and that one's off hands for a boundary throw-in, doing well as a Ballarat.
3: Go Vita score update, boys. Gisborne is tied in that Bendigo Footy League Grand Final to Sandhurst, 3-6-24 apiece.
1: Thank you very much, Tristan Ashmore, doing fine work on the boundary line. As we'll get a ball in, neutral position on centre wing on the outer side. No side able to blink in this turn with the scores registered. Ballarat looked more fruitful coming to the middle. Big heavy hit from Rinaldi. And he's returned from about a six-week layoff with an injury to the corky. A corky that just wouldn't go away.
0: Knows what success feels like. Played in the Nightcliff flag in the NTFL a few weeks, months ago, young, early in the year.
1: Cassidy extracts, hand pass off there, Hummelhoff. Henderson will want to get to his left side for Sebas. In the end, just forced to kick over the shoulder and hope. Keel from the side. Oh, strength. Mark taken there by the former coach. As Sebas looks to look towards the full forward position. A piercing ball. Sebas' defence, forwards unable to mark as getting across there was O'Brien and Keith, and he's walked to the line. We'll get a boundary throw in, will we? Yes, we will. 40 metres out from goal.
2: Sebastian haven't necessarily looked very potent inside 450. I mean, they haven't had the ball down there for a while, but nice kick by Keel, just unable to mark. Sebastian need to try and cash in with a goal here shortly.
0: So it'll be Cooper Littlehales doing ruck duties against Graham, and the boundary throw in favours really none of them. Littlehales have to work. fighting over it. Lots of bodies. It looks like the footy's not going to pick out. Now it does to Henderson, who gets onto his left foot, has a look at the goals. It's across the face, though, for a behind.
2: He's the player you want with the ball in hand, isn't it?
0: But favourite side.
2: Yeah, that's right. On that left foot, just the pressure again from Ballarat. Felix Henderson just hasn't been able to find any space all day. Has Tom Simpson started next to him at every stoppage?
1: So Maple, of course, will do the kicking in duties, and Long and the outer side has been the modus operandi all afternoon thus far. Hutt from the back for Sebastian will take the mark at the first bind of the cherry. Stoppage, good result for the Swans because they've done some great work on the inside. And another stoppage is the result. Metro scoreboard reads 4-7-31. Ballarat leading Sebastian 2-6-18 here at the City Oval.
0: So ball up right on through centre wing. Neither ruckman really decisively wins it down. Simpson goes in hard for Ballarat. Just handballed it. Cassidy picked up, though, for Sebast. Run around and then sends a high ball to the top of the 50 line. Coming over, Edwards couldn't quite take the mark. Keith cleans up momentarily for Ballarat and releases Rinaldi, who has room to run. A beautiful chiselling ball to a teammate in Driver. So 70 out from home. Looks like he's going to try and put it in front of the path of Tristan Maple, who ran from half back and took the mark. No, he didn't. Dropped it, recovered, squares the ball, and finds a teammate beautifully. It was his brother, Zach Maple. Tristan to Zach. Both been at the club since under-10s. And on a grand final day, they produce a brilliant piece of teamwork.
2: Yeah, just a run from Tristan Maple from half back was brilliant, wasn't it? Just bombed on like a good winger in soccer would from the fullback line all the way through. And then the composure. So many other Ballarat players have had a shot from that position. He's knows they've found it hard to kick goals from that position. So lowers his eyes, finds his brother, and now he should go back and kick Ballarat's fifth.
0: So Zach Maple has a chance to put Ballarat up by 19 points. 13 minutes gone in the second term for his first of the day. 30 metres out, slightly right of centre. Kick is on its way, and the kick is thrown. Zach Maple kicks the goal. Ballarat moved 19 points. In front, 5-7-37, 2-6-18, 14 minutes played on the Metro scoreboard.
2: And that play really just developed through Ballarat's smaller players. When Ballarat actually took possession of the ball at half-back, there was no one in this side of the ground. Every player was on the wing side of the ground. Yeah. So it was really about who could spread faster, and Ballarat were able to do that, Tristan Maple in particular. They spread well into space, moved the ball forward cleanly, and just found their smaller players, as opposed to necessarily kicking it to Biggie Newman, and we know that he's off the ground, but they didn't need those taller players in that circumstance.
1: The game-high 19-point lead here at the City Oval. Neither Ruckman touch it. Simpson, for Thomas Verardi, goes across the crowd. Just kicks at the bootlaces there of Dreamy. Couldn't gather. Cassidy had plenty of it. We'll go inside 50 for Sebast. Edwards in front. Keith outpointed here nicely. Has played the mark inside defence.
2: Yeah, Edwards thought he was pushing the back. I think Keith definitely had the first hands in the back. I don't know whether he had the second action to then push forward up.
1: But Keith is pulling in the direction of Squires. He's good enough to mop it up and come across to McKenzie. Takes the mark half back as they shift the angle towards the broadcast side. Running hard for him, be Perkins. Kick's not the best. Sets a bit of a task. Fraser gets it across to Perkins. They're both lead footers. Heavy hit from McDonald coming the other way. And a big tackle return there from Fraser and gone. The arm out for the don't argue. He was caught by Fraser. Heavy hits on centre wing. Free kick Ballarat Swans.
2: Well, that was just the Swans running power again. They got more numbers to the contest.
0: Senior football at its finest as Fraser sends it inside 50 for the Swans. Lockie has his name written all over this. In the box seat for the Borough. Takes the mark in defence and is going to go up the guts and finds Medwell. So Medwell can look to roll around. In fact, it's Ben Hutt right in the middle of City Oval. Gives it to Fletcher. Now Fletcher has help from Henderson. 60 out from home. Looks that direction. Kicks on its way and it's just left from the Henderson medalists. And Sebastopol just let that moment slip away.
2: That's the way Sebast scored, though, isn't it? Tony Lockett cuts it off and then goes through the middle. He's the one that creates that dangerous playoff halfback. You couldn't have asked for anything better. Felix Henderson, Henderson medalist, running on his left foot, 50 out.
3: Couple of news, boys. Biggie's reappeared on the bench. Looks like he's going to come back on.
1: Wow, so been able to resurrect the Tony Lockett medalist and try and get him back out there. My boy out of side. Put the ground behind the Sebast defence and stoppage the results. I mean, you would have thought Felix Fenderson mark it down, 50 from goal. They've had a couple of half opportunities in this term, have Sebast, but haven't been able to convert. One real gimme. As missed opportunities in a grand final are always massive. Back with the action here. Big fist there by Little Hales for Sebast. Clearance to go the way of Tom Simpson. Dumping kick towards centre wing. Wilkinson with the spoil. Ball hits the turf. Tough ball will be won at ground level. Swans quick at ground level here will be Paddy Simpson. He knocks it to his own advantage. He's good on both sides. He's got Biggie in the square. He draws the man in Dunstan instead. He looks for the cue. Looks for the lead of Biggie!
2: Well, I'm telling you, he did not jog at any faster pace than I could walk on that lead, but his opponent, Phillips, thought that the ball was going to go over his head. I think he thought he was going to have a shot, so Biggie was just able to walk at the footy and take a mark.
0: Silver service from Dunstan.
1: So Biggie knew it. Well, he's been down, but the big fella, he picked himself back up and kicks his second.
2: Oh, that one hurts, Sebas.
1: Move the 6-7-43 on the Metro scoreboard. Sebas 2-7-19. Game at a tedious point here at the City Oval, where the Swans have their ascendancy and have kicked two goals against the Breeze to start this term. Brad McGowan,
2: yeah,
1: so starting to already approach time on the Borough. Gee, they need a response fast.
2: Youngie, we've been worried about the Sebas defence. Like they're undermanned down there. They battle wonderfully. But the marking power and the strengths of this Ballarat forward line is really hard to contain.
0: 24.
2: Just feels like they're scoring
0: 24 point leaders for Ballarat. Sebas will want to stop this from going pear shaped quickly as Crouch gave it back to Maple. They go again, the Swans, to half forward, tracking after it. Fist it over the top, came from Dummett, down to Banbury, quickly release it. Henderson, who has a bit of time, goes back to O'Shea. O'Shea gives it to Henderson on half back, has a little cheeky bounce on the wing, pulls the kick inboard. Trying to, it was a little bit too hot for his teammate, now the back. Crouch just took it on the second bite of the cherry, then took him on. Did he drop the football? Umpire said no. Play on. Forbes kicks towards the top of the square to a one-on-one with Keelan Perry. It's just to the right of both of them. Now the race is on in earnest, and the boundary line's going to win out. Right forward pocket boundary for Alan Sebastian.
2: Yeah, it was a
0: ground.
2: Poor kick in the end. It just wasn't to the advantage of Keel. Keel had his man sealed, but on the other side, Perry was just able to hold Keel out. They need to get more bang for buck with their inside 50s here, Sebastian.
1: Just struggling to score the Borough here at the City Oval. As we get a ball in, deep inside 50, can they get something on the fly? One down the ruck there by McKenzie, and the clearing kick comes from Ballarat. Well collected by Rinaldi, who spits it wide with a hand pass. Leaving behind there was Squires. Heavy ball be one. Mason came the other way. Off there to Henderson. He goes a hot hand pass inside the Medwell. Shakes back his way through to traffic. Back to the stationary target of Wilkinson. Piercing ball's a good one. Mark's taken there by Sebas. Fletcher is the thumping kick. He is 60 from goal.
3: Medwell just clutching in his left leg, boys. Looks in a little bit of grief.
1: Fletcher looks for the leads. He goes long into the pocket. McDonald's the target. Ball spills at the back and out of bounds it will go.
2: Sebas looked tired. You can see Felix Henderson just crouched over there. He looks sore as well.
0: So 20 minutes gone in the second quarter of the grand final. It is Ballarat by 24. We've got a boundary throw in here on the right forward pocket as the umpire just waits for players to get into position. Now gets ready. It will be Fletcher in the ruck. No, my apologies. Hutt and Graham. Graham couldn't quite. Graham just fisted over the top. Banbury went over the top. Rinaldi was tackled. Umpire said play on. He dropped the footy. Ball comes towards the middle of the ground now. As working over hard is Hommelhoff. Kicks from 60 to a vacant goal square. It bounces. It keeps going. And it rolls all the way home. Sebas get one back.
1: Bit of luck from the Hoff there as he won the one-on-one. He pounded to the goal face. He's got the nice little leg break back to the goal square. And Sebas get one against the grains. We're ticking the time on in the second term here, Brad McGowan.
2: Yeah, it was just an unlikely source, wasn't it? But, hey, the forwards weren't getting it done. So the Hoff said, hey, if I can just get in front. He just attacked the ball well. It came to him nicely. And then he was able to find himself running through the middle of the ground with no one really pressing at him, so he was able to launch that attack. And yeah, Sebas really needed that goal.
1: The half on the run as Ballarat lead by 18 points on the Metro scoreboard. Can Sebas string some here as we approach the halftime siren? Graham wins it down. Curtin spun through one tackle, not through a second. Don't get a prime opportunity up by agrees. Ball up the result as a secondary ball up here in the middle of the City Oval.
2: Surely we missed a joke about things slowing down. Slow-mo replay for the Hoff. Baywatch there somehow.
1: Back on the way here, Banbury. Like where you're going, that area's there, is there, Brad McGowan. Crouch spits it back to Rinaldi. Now Fraser with a dicky left will kick to the advantage of Simpson. It would treat to Tillsman and Graham. Off back to Fraser. Great small there. Smothered there by Little Hales. He'll go with a wobbly kick inside 50. Tough wobbly one. The dangerous Forbes there. Couldn't gather, but he pressured. He corralled. Spat it wide off the Fletcher. Can he break the tackle? No, he can't. Umpire waves play on. Said no prior opportunity. And Ballarat's defence holds up with a clearing kick. A bouncing ball in the grey direction. Steps through the Wooby tackler. Looks hit the corridor. Finds the biggest man and Graham.
0: Graham marks it half back. Wants to go on quickly into the corridor. And he's going to turn it over. Banbury cuts it off for Savas. Marks right in the middle of the ground. Now, can they harness the momentum? He looks to go short to a teammate. Right at half forward. Savas feeds it off. Lockyer, the coach. Can we get a coach's goal? 60 out. Sends it towards the top of the square. And the umpire is called.
2: Yeah, one behind. Toby Hutt, the big ruckman for Savas, is waving around saying, Tony, I was free deep. Get it to me.
1: They're trying to go quick. Did the bar. They couldn't get any final proof. It was on another. Lemish has reached the 3-8-26 on the Metro score. We're trying 6-7-43. As Maple, right foot kick towards the outside, we'll find a chest, will it? No, Cassidy did well to break things up, boards and turf, as they trying to extricate themselves away from half back. Here's Rinaldi, high right foot kick towards the target there, and Graham, the tallest man in the field, is beaten in the air this time by Little Hales. Hamble off, goodbye to Swans, been great at ground level. Hamble on the fly, we'll find the dangerous Perkins. One bounce for him as he looks to have the kicker come towards him with the option there being Driver, fist away by the defence there of Sebas. Biggie Ewan had to get down low, couldn't quite gather. Richard could give the Hamble off the Biggie. In the end, tries to go longer, finds Crouch. Can he break the Minari tackle? His Hamble missed the target. Curtin mops things up for Sebas. Dump kick out the fence, should come back with interest. Graham dropped one he would normally take. He just pissed it back into the corridor. Big ball would be won here by Ballarat as they go out wide looking for Battistella. He'll go back toward Perry. He had to be clean. Broke one tackle. Got the Hamble away from the second. It's a hot footy. The intensity's lifted. Sebas pressure good. Bob on the outside.
2: Enthralling bit of footy there. Sebas were able to get numbers back to make it harder for Ballarat to score there. And then, as you said, Grant just unable to take it. Sebas trying to work their way back into this contest right now.
0: Palpable, you're right, Brad. Sebas just rattling the cage a little bit as this is going to be a free kick paid.
2: Yeah, against Hart in the ruck.
0: To Paddy Graham of Ballarat, who won a premiership last year with Skipton in the Central Highlands League, as he just waits for the Cavalry to get back for the Swans and now sends a long and high one to the top of 50. And had his name written all over it in the box seat was Tony Lockyer, the coach, as the basketball takes a nice intercept mark.
1: We know he'll shift angles, looks to send out back with a kick first, finds Dummett. Still inside his defence 50, just has called the play on. The kick is smothered. Banbury was collected high, got it off. Now Lockyer's wrapped down by Biggie Newell and gone.
2: And a free kick could end up being 50.
1: Nah, the umpire's put it away. So maybe might be a staging potentially. But Biggie Newell, who's on one leg.
2: Tom Simpson's saying, why wasn't that 50? I was just knocked on my backside right in front of you for no reason. So Simpson was the one that got the smother, was he, boys?
1: Yes.
2: I think, and you could question whether he actually stood on the mark or whether he was allowed to reach in when he possibly shouldn't have, but his smother, he does some great in and under things, and that has set up this shot. Tony Lockyer just stepped forward two steps, while Biggie saw him, umpire did not.
1: So Biggie knew it. A rundown tackle inside 50, on one leg, has a couple, and for a third, he comes in, and the goal up point does not move an inch. Oh yeah, big and bad and beautiful.
2: He loved it too, Biggie Newman, pumping his chest, getting around the boys. Big goal for Ballarat.
0: Well, he seized his moment, Biggie Newman, and when we thought he was down and out, he just appears, and he does not only appear, he kicks a big goal for the Swannies.
2: So two goals to Newman since he's come back out. I imagine he's got some sort of painkilling injection in that leg or Panadol or something, because he certainly couldn't move very well earlier. I thought he'd wait until after half-time. Well, they knew far better than me. They've got him back on the ground. He's kicked the last two goals.
0: Metro scoreboard now reads 7-7-49. Ballarat 3-8-26. Sebastopol was Henderson in the middle. Just as able to get a little kick away to Cassidy. Cassidy gives it to Hutt. Hutt goes forward with a 20-metre bouncing ball. Tapped on nicely. Henderson went without it, though. Toby Hutt didn't. He picked up. Yeah. Went inside 50 for Sebastian. The lead target is perfect. And they'll have a chance to draw one right back, Wildeborough. 40 metres out. And with an opportunity, will be, I think it's Bailey Medwell. I'm just waiting for him to turn around to confirm that, folks. It is. So 40 out, Sebastopol. can cut the margin back to within 16 points.
1: It's a must kick, it feels like, this one.
0: Yeah. It's a must kick. Didn't play any football last year with an injury, Bailey Medwell. He's come back this year and has starred. Kick is on its way. It's to the right. Yeah, just a bit of a let-off.
2: He's been a player that's been able to play a number of positions for Sebastian this year. We saw him kick six in a game earlier in the year against the Lakers. He leads well. That was an unfortunate miss.
1: Let-off, and the Swans have full ascendancy at the City over the 2026 Grand Final. High ball towards the outside will be the option. Graham with the fly couldn't bring it down. Smothered by Cassidy Superb. Bob with the whistle away and lets it roll on, lets it unfold, which will favour the Swans. And Drever, he's run down from behind, which is a hard thing to do, and gone on the ball. Free kick will go the way of Sebas, attacking side of centre wing on the outer side. Played 27 minutes in the second term. And the Burrow need to get rolling. Hutt, kick to half forward, kick down low, the mark's paid to Fletcher. Just outside range in field. 60 from goal, will go quickly. Kick to the fat side, kick to the lead. Lockie is down there as an option. He couldn't quite take the mark. He'll fight on the good fight for the Borough. In the end, the exit kicks a high one from the Ballarat defence. The umpire will pay the mark. And it is taken there by Smash just inside 50. It's Connor O'Shea who's now to hold up. And he is a long and strong kick. With the breeze at his back, this is not beyond him. As the siren will sound. After the siren, Connor O'Shea will shoot. And geez, tight angle. Think Hayden Young last night for Fremantle up against the boundary line. He kicks the life starter for them. Can O'Shea do the same thing as we go into halftime? On 50, close to the boundary line. Connor O'Shea for Sebas will line up for goal. Right for King's on his way. It's a long strike. Oh, gee, it's a good strike. The Borough pulse. It comes through O'Shea. It's their fourth of the afternoon. 4-9-33 on the Metro scoreboard at halftime. They move to Ballarat 7-7-49. We're going to take a break here at the City Oval. Thanks, and I want to go to D2 Gym. 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
0: So 70 out from home, looks like he's going to try and put it in front of the path of Tristan Maple, who ran from half back, dropped it, recovered, squares the ball, and finds the teammate beautifully. It was his brother, Zach Maple. Kick is on its way, and the kick is thrown.
1: He's got Biggie in the square, he draws the man, and Dunstan instead. He looks for the cue, looks for the lead of Biggie! So Biggie knew it. He's been down, but the big fella, he picked himself back up, and kicks his second. Welcome back to 3BA Footy Home Ground. Thanks to T2E Gym. From Delacombe to Wenderee, you're never too far from a T2E. And at half time on the Metro scoreboard, it's the Ballarat Swans 7 goals, 7:49. They lead Sabas 4 goals, 9:33 on the Metro scoreboard here as we look to the goal kickers. Biggie Newman has three. A couple of Tyson Richard singles to right. Squires and Zach Maple with Sabas. Well, the goal after siren there to Connor O'Shea has given them a bit of life into the major break, Brad McGowan.
2: Yeah.
1: And it gives them a chance. It's been accurate kicking in that term, really costly. A couple of misses for Felix Henderson. An absolute gimme by Ash Manari. Hurt their chances of getting back in the contest. That goal after siren is ever a lifter that you need. Outside, fits for the boundary. I just think that last night, Hayden Young did the exact thing for Fremantle three-quarter time. Is that the fire starter they need?
2: Certainly. It gives you belief. Just going into the huddle, the last thing that happened was that your team kicked a goal, so you feel good about that. But the thing for Sebastian they have to try and work out is how can they get their forwards to be more effective? Their forwards aren't kicking goals for us. It's their midfielders, their defenders that are kicking the goals for them.
1: Well, the best passage play looking inside 50 was Toby Huss sending the ball inside 50 to the leading Bailey Medbell. That's not one you would normally draw up in terms of their best forward lead. Edwards in the first term against the breeze, maybe because the ball's holding up, looked bigger and stronger in that front position on Alex Keith. As the leading lane presented, didn't quite have the mobility to get off the leash away from Keith, and that was a clear indication shift in that term that points first term definitely went to Edwards, points second term definitely went to Keith.
2: Yeah, Keith was really good, I agree, and probably the Ballarat, as we suggested, the whole Ballarat defence got on top that quarter. We know Sebastian's strength is their midfield anyway, and so if Sebastian are going to win this game, they need to dominate the midfield. They're probably not unlikely to actually take wins at the other end of the ground. You'd say Ballarat are going to win their Ballarat's defence is stronger than Sebastian's forward line, and the Ballarat's forward line is also stronger than the Sebastian defence. So it needs to come from this midfield. We haven't seen Jack Banbury have a huge influence, boys. He's got a bit of the footy, but not all that much. We know Tom Simpson's all over Felix Henderson, so that's making it hard for those two to get going. Maybe it is guys like Medwell and Cassidy that need to try and have more influence.
1: Yeah, it may be about, you know, the Sebastian, you don't naturally have the tall forward, so it might be worth the risk, as I mentioned in the pregame. Does Littlehales go full-time, Ruck Hutt go forward? Do you go with a small ball option like Adam Forbes deep in the square? Do you go with a guy like Jacob Fletcher who's going to be a spring out of the goal square to try and get you that target? But reality is they just got to get the ball in there a lot more. They're getting smashed on the inside 50 count, if I was to make a guess. But 13 scoring shots to 14. Scoreboard, even though it's not working here because everyone's using the Wi-Fi in the City Oval, it does tell you that, you know, the games in the clinches is definitely still on the cards here for Sebastian.
2: Yeah, it is. It's just that Ballarat's pressure has been so good. The Sebastian just haven't had much easy ball. So when Sebastian get it, they're constantly under pressure from the Ballarat midfield, the Ballarat defenders, etc. So it's just making it hard for Sebastian to break free. We noticed that when Sebastian Bass are able to break free, and it often comes more from half back when they move the ball quickly. They look really good when they do that. That's how they've been able to create opportunities to score. So I think Tony Lockyer will be looking for his whole team to go, hey, when we shift angles like he does from half back, that's when they look dangerous. So maybe they need to be a bit more aggressive and assertive from half back.
1: I think they need to find the foot in his hands a lot more. I think Zach Maple's done a very good watchful job on him and got himself dangerous at times as well. But Lockyer, as you said, he's the igniter. He's the guy that can be the one that can shift the angle, as you said, Brad McGowan. Ideally as well, he's also the guy a couple times has floated forward that you can look to as a different option inside for if you to take a big pack mark. So
2: yeah. Now up against the Breeze this quarter though, I wonder whether they move someone like Keel to half back. That's what I'd be thinking. Right, how can I create more run and more change of angles? Well, Keel, someone's going to have the confidence to hit that kick. All right, and so they're going against the Breeze. Maybe he goes to half back. Lockyer himself stations at half back in this quarter. And I agree, go a bit smaller in the forward line. Maybe you go with someone like Forbes, who hasn't been able to get into the game so far. Maybe he plays deep. You bring some of those other taller players up higher to compete around the middle of the ground, then try and kick into space to someone like Forbes out the back.
1: It's 16 points on the Metro scoreboard at half time, Bram McGowan. I'll ask you this question. What striking distance does the Burra need to be in to be able to run over the top of this and win this game with the Breeze in the final term? Is there any chance?
2: Well, if we think it's a 1-2 goal Breeze, then they've got to be within 1-2 goals, don't they? So currently 3 goals down. They do need to try and limit Ballarat here.
1: I think if you ask the Sebastian faithful, they'd probably bite your hand off to leave the scores like they are going into the last quarter and say that's our chance. Obviously, they want to be as close as they possibly humanly can. That's an obvious statement of the year. But if they would take 16 points, I would feel they could even this third term against the Breeze and give themselves one last final heroics. And we've seen in finals how good their final terms have been. You think about it against North Ballarat in the qualifying final and in the preliminary final. I wrote about my man Tristan Ashmore. I saw both those games. Yeah, they were able to find a way.
3: Even going back to Sunbury, I know they were down by a bit and did lose that game, but gee, they came from the clouds that day.
1: They got 5-6 goals down and nearly won the game, correct?
2: Yeah, and it's just interesting to see which way it happens. I mean, Shane Stimson bit my head off early on when I suggested that that I thought Sebastian might tie because they played 4 finals. Now, clearly his job is to control the psyche of his players and not let that get into their thoughts whatsoever. He's saying, no, those 4 finals are going to help us be better in close games. Maybe he's right, or maybe they are tired because of the physicality of all those, and maybe Ballarat with the week off will be more likely to run over them in the second half.
1: Plenty of entertainment at the halftime break at the City Oval. We've got a couple of Oscar games going on here, and then they've got rid of the sprint. Don't worry about the longest kick. We've got the kick at the cup. That's what they're going for as their halftime entertainment. So
0: gee, it looks tough. It's a real one for the people that practice kicking in the bins at the end of training.
2: So there is a couple of Auskick games going as well.
1: Yes, so young kids having a run around on the City Oval. And
2: so it's a Big Macca's cup of coffee, is it? It's about the size of the coffee that Sam Young has in the morning.
1: Absolutely.
2: After a big Friday night out.
1: Well, yes, and you might have read the cues very well there, Brad McGowan, but getting it again, the action. Sebas are in striking distance. They've been close on the scoring shots. Ballarat have an opportunity here. They call it the third term, the premiership term.
2: Yeah.
1: That is this quarter here. If they get the first couple of goals, shut the gate, Ballarat, I think, will win the premiership for the first time in 18 years. But Sebas still with a chance. Just depends how they come out after half time, I think.
2: Yeah, they have to find a way to get on top of the midfield and just be more damaging in the midfield. Maybe it's okay if Sebas don't win quite as many clearances, but they've got to be more damaging. They've got to have Bambury, Henderson or Medwell. They've got to run away from these stoppages. I just think they have to be a bit more aggressive, gamble a little bit more. They've got to try and find a way to get some stoppage exits where they're running out the front with the ball.
1: We're going to take a break here at the City Oval. Thanks to our number one ticket holder, D2 Jim. 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
0: 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Now it's back to McDonald's BFNL action. 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From Delacombe to Wenderee, you're never too far from a D2E. 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
8: Welcome back to 3BA Footy's Home Ground. Thanks to D2E Gym. From Delacombe to Wenderee, you're never too far from D2E, which at Metro School reads at half-time. It's the Ballarat Swans by 16 points. As we're going to go down to our man Tristan Ashmore for an injury update. 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
9: Yeah, Biggie Nguyen looked to be dealing with a lower right leg injury, and he was actually in the hands of the St. John's ambulance crew, which gave me a suspicion that something was serious was really wrong, but he did come out in the end of that second quarter and did kick two more goals. So whatever they've given him has worked an absolute miracle. And then I was just out of the netball as well. Daly, North Ballarat. Daly looking for back-to-back. North Ballarat, their first in 3 years. 8-8 early in the first quarter.
10: So that game starts a bit later today. So, yeah, only first quarter. And the thing with the ambulance, they just happened to be here, didn't they? It wasn't like Ballarat called the ambulance for them. They just happened to be over next to the bench. So it made sense for them to assess Biggie.
11: What's the crowd like over at the netball, Tristan? Is it still absolutely rocking?
9: Everyone migrated from the football over the netball, but I think it's going to be the opposite. Now they're going to revert back to the football, but big crowd as always at City Oval.
8: Ballarat Swans out nice and early from the half-time break, probably feeling good about themselves. Naturally, Brad McGowan with a 16-point lead. I imagine if you were Ash Baker, what would your exact message be here? Is it rinse and repeat?
10: It certainly is. Sorry, I'm just looking at Biggie Nguyen trying to warm up, and it's not going particularly well. Yeah, that's right. For Bakes, his message would have been the same right from the start of the game. It would have been, even though we won 2 weeks ago, that we won that because we put them under such good pressure. We have to continue to do that. The difference in this game is Ballarat's pressure, and they're winning the ball, the simple basic stuff, at the coalface, at the ground level. So they cannot stop doing that. Even though, yep, they have the big tall ruck, they've had the big tall key forwards and defenders, it is Ballarat's work at the coalface that is winning this game. So Ash Baker, the coach, would be just saying exactly that. Rinse and repeat. Continue to be the team that brings the greater effort and spirit. If they do that, they really have one hand already on the cup.
8: Without the electronic scoreboards had issues all afternoon here. It was interesting getting down, talking to the people at halftime, and nobody has any idea what the score is.
10: Yeah.
8: There's discrepancies with obviously the electronic scoreboard. On the stream, there's a different score. We have it on the Metro scoreboard, 7-7-49, leading Sebastian, Ballarat leading Sebastian's 4-9-33. So just one of those quirks at a local grand final, just everything going on.
10: And Young, as you were saying, that there appears to be an issue with the Wi-Fi. So we're sitting in the media box here above the canteen, and next to us is the timekeepers and the people that run the scoreboard. And what they're saying to us is, because there are so many people here, the amount of people using their phones and using Wi-Fi is jamming the link between us here at the canteen and the electronic scoreboard, and hence you can see it's here at half time, as everyone gets out their phone, it's totally destroyed the link and the scoreboard is not working at all.
8: Everyone's got to get on the gram, if you will. I mean, Sammy T loves it, so he's probably shattered it with him. He blew up on his Insta.
11: It's everyone. Well, they've got to tune us in. We've got the score here. We've got to update everyone. I tell you what, boys, it's hard to warm up. Just the sea of people on the ground. They're slowly getting filtered off now. But when the Swans first came out, their full 50 that they had to warm up in just had people everywhere.
8: Well, the biggest issue, we've got this giant Maccas cup off the bloody field as well on centre wing. Well, that's going to take them an hour to get rid of that thing. So.
10: And there's a kid in it.
8: Trying
10: to get him out of it. But this is exactly what country football finals are about, isn't it? Like, you can remember back to being a kid and just wanting to be out there kicking the ball right now. Yeah, you love watching the game, but it was about you getting out, running around, having a kick. And so, look, as people get older, they migrate more to the bar, and you can see, gee, the bar's looking fantastic. The amount of alcohol and the amount of food being sold. This is a wonderful day. The money that's made by the different clubs here then helps set them up for the rest of the season next year, and it's really a great celebration of community and community football.
11: What did you run down and purchase quickly at halftime, Mac?
10: Myself an iced coffee from down here in front. We've been in here a number of hours, boys. I'm starting to get hungry, and so I skipped the canteen though. Went got an iced coffee, and that's will hopefully get me through
11: the canteen
10: half.
11: Line on grand final day is probably
8: well,
11: about 45 minutes.
8: I know
11: back.
8: How you can solve your hunger. Just go to the Great Sporting Globe and check out their feast after the game. But Rami, who are the leading contenders in your mind for the Sporting Globe player today? But also, of course, there is two best on grounds, one awarded by AFL Victoria, and of course the Roy Edwards Memorial Trophy, which is awarded by the BFL board this afternoon.
10: Yeah, well, you could look at some of the goal kickers for Ballarat. Biggie Newen's got a couple. Who else was there? As a couple as well. I thought Fraser Perkins has been very good on the inside. I'd probably have Tom Simpson, the inside mid, for Ballarat leading at the moment. His work on Felix Henderson's been great, stopping him getting the ball. And then he just gets his own stuff. You've got to pay really close attention because he's in and under. He's not necessarily outside. But he's been fantastic in there. I thought Crouch has been good around the middle. As you said, Keith was very good in that quarter on half back. And for Sebast, Toby Hutt's been okay. Cassidy's been at the base of the stoppage a fair bit. That's so, probably about it.
8: So Sebast's starting with five forwards. Jacob Fletcher's the spare across half back at the moment. I imagine he'll just run straight through the stoppage here.
10: Right, so they did that a bit last week, didn't they, Sebast, starting with a spitter or a reverse 15. He'll be a half forward flanker that'll start half back just in case Ballarat, who have been winning the centre clearances, get it out quick.
8: Was it second half underway here with Sammy Treasure?
11: Yeah, the penultimate quarter is underway, and Graham straight away for Ballarat kicks it forward. It is Ballarat by 16. They're inside 50 straight away at the drop of a hat. Coming out of the attacking 50, Richard, although he was ran down like the sprinkler head, although the umpire didn't say he had prior, so...
8: No, he has been pinged.
11: You're right. It's holding the footy.
10: Ran down like the sprinkler head.
11: Well, he came out like the sprinkler head, out of nowhere.
10: I like it.
11: So, Sebast, they'll exit defensive 50 in a moment. The mark's taken by Medwell. Right in their back left pocket, he's going to go long up the line, towards Curtin, who rises out in front. Took it in front of Felix Henderson, in front of his own coaching bench. He's going to go inboard just nicely, although nearly bit off more than control, though. Hommelhoff was up to the task, and looks like Richard's gone down behind play.
8: Hommelhoff's the one that can get the game going half back, or the umpire's going to call him back over his line. So didn't go behind his mark to kick as they look to advance from half back to half forward. Richard is down as our man Sammy T points. The trainer will be getting out. And
9: winded, perhaps, I reckon, boys.
8: Yeah, just was a heavy contest, and strong hands were required from the Hoff. And he hailed on, and Richard a little bit sore, as we'll now get the slow play back underway. Here for the Borough. Jed Hommelhoff down the line. Cassidy, the target. Good set of hands, takes the mark, of course. Played in the 2014 grand final. Last time the Swans appeared in a grand final for Ballarat. High ball to half forward. Will Hales forced to spoil. Henderson hacked it forward for Sabas. They retreat with the hand pass. McDonald ducked the tackle. Right foot kick might fortuitously fall in the lap there of Mason. Bounces in front of the big spudder. He can quite gather. Handball off to Hommelhoff. Broke the tackle. Good both sides. Left foot kick in the pocket. Will miss all on Sundry. Out the full it goes. Reece Perry, the former Barra junior, gets back underway.
10: It's a good boy, Hommelhoff, though, to just create a bit of run. He's someone that Sabas do need to get going. He's one of those guys that can get the ball on the outside and have an influence.
11: Reece Perry for Ballarat. Just next to his right end behind post. He's going to kick up the line, Sturt Street side, although if you're in the box seat, Sebastopol, the spoil came over the top. Bambry couldn't quite take it cleanly. Perkins over the top spoiled it. Players go to ground. Tristan Maple mops up for Ballarat, and he's able to kick long down the line. Oof. Coming out the front was McKenzie, though, couldn't quite take the mark, and the boundary line went out. Sebastopol spoiled it over right on true centre.
8: What are the instructions like the start of the second half? Is there a more animated box, Tristan Nashville?
9: Nah, pretty calm from both boxes. I have just noticed the breeze has dialed down a little bit, so look at that to play in the hands of Sebas.
8: So we'll get a ball in centre wing on the outer side. Lil Hales up to the ruck against Graham. Graham with a knockdown towards that boundary line, trying to get Perkins on the fly. He couldn't quite gather. Diving in, Sabas able to extract there to Henderson. Pulls the left foot kick. Dangerous ball. Too tall for the target. Fletcher unable to gather, but gets the crumbs. Handball over the top will find a target. McDonald step through traffic if he likes. He decided to elect the hand pass to Henderson. High left foot kick inside 50. Menari from the back! Couldn't quite bring it down. Perry waits down. Handball is dangerous across goal. Rinaldi just dumps the ball into the middle of the ground. Big ball to be wide. Lockie with the fly. Hommelhoff overran it. Squires good below his knees. Hatched it well. Coughed up the ham pass. Hart doesn't give. Goes the full forward. Looking for Edwards. Couldn't quite hang on. Had the mismatch. Haynes did well. Clears D50. Midwell breaks the tackle. Wheels around. Piercing ball. Spits it to O'Shea.
11: O'Shea. So it right up forward for Sebastopol. Has Lockyer if he wants to use him.
8: Edwards is on.
11: Decides to go. Edwards is all alone. There's no Swans near him. Takes the mark.
10: The Ballarat players were, there was a wall of three Ballarat players in front of Edwards. They just didn't turn their head. They just didn't realise he was behind him.
8: Alex Keith did the old handover. He turned around and went, why didn't you grab him, son?
10: Edwards was waving his arms around. It looked like he was going to take off at one stage. And then they finally saw him. Perfect kick to Edwards. He needs to go back and put this through for a perfect start.
11: He surely couldn't believe that it just fell into his breadbasket. Joel Edwards will go back with an opportunity to kick his second of the 2026 Ballarat Grand Final. He can cut the margin to 10. He'll shoot from about 30 out on a 45 degree angle. Graham, the tallest Swan, mans the mark. But Edwards comes in, kicks quite close to him. It's on its way, and it sails through for the Borough. They get one back. They get the first of the second half, and that'll lift the spirits greatly.
10: It looked more like the Sabas side that we've seen in the past. They were better out of the midfield. They got the ball. They moved it well out of defence, kept it wide, and then eventually some of the inside mids, like Felix Henderson, started to get going. It was interesting. Actually, Tom Simpson had swapped over to Bambury instead of Felix Henderson. He played the whole first half on Henderson. I can see he's now decided to go back and stand next to Henderson at this centre bounce.
8: So Little Hales in the ruck against Graham. First blood in the second half goes away. The Borough. Graham with the tap. Perkins on the move. Got to be clean and is. Onto that left side. Left foot kick to half forwards. A strong one in the Rinaldi direction. He couldn't quite take the mark.
4: in the end. It's picked up by Lockyer and Sabas. Handball forward by Henderson and the Borough. Keel to his own advantage. And the advantage was Cassidy. He balks Dunstan on the, who's standing in the way. High ball inside 50. McDonald's got good mitts. Flew uncontested. Dropped the mark. Mabel clears D50. He'll come back with interest. The Borough starting well. Mark taking the middle of the City Oval.
10: Got Medwell.
4: They'll play on. Hart in the direction of Fletcher and Medwell. They would pack a two. Great hands by Bailey.
10: He's a fantastic mark overhead. Medwell just spread to space. He was clear. Had 15 metres. His teammate had to run and carry to get the ball to him. Probably out of range though, boys.
4: Got that hobble. Tristan Ashmore reported for restore hand therapy early that he had a little knock.
11: Lot of his leg left is quite strapped up.
4: So does he have the distance? On the lead's Keel, who just got into a pocket of space at marks. And he's against the breeze slightly, but it has dropped off, hasn't it, T?
10: So Keel, what, 5 metres closer but a harder angle?
9: Yeah, definitely. I don't know if it was to much benefit of Keel, but Medwell definitely didn't have the distance.
10: Yeah, just as you're saying, Medwell favouring that leg, so it's like, I don't really want to try and kick this that far. Look, this is what happened to Sabas early in that first quarter. They got stuck having shots from here. They were only able to convert one out of the four. Let's see how Luke Keel goes
12: here. So Luke Keel, he'll have to shape it nicely. It's quite a sharp angle. He played in the two losing grand finals for Sevastopol. The legend of the club comes in from 45, looks across the face. It'll have to work back. It can't. The pack will fly. Graham spoils it. Not over the line yet. Now it is, and they rush it to Ballarat's delightment there. One behind Sevastopol. Cuts the margin to 9 points. They are coming, the Borough, Youngie.
4: Yeah, 9 points on the Metro scoreboard. Can Sebast ride this wave of momentum? Can Ballarat find it out? Maple comes broadcast side. High ball. Ball hits the turf. Sebast will be the first to react. Curtin knocks it away from Lockyer. Handball in the direction of Dunstan. Stewart on his hammer. Curtin tries to make amends and get across as the ball's gone all the way from one possession from Maple. Slapped to centre wing and all the way to half forward, which is a great result. And some desperately needed territory for the Swans.
10: Yeah, that's how Ballarat were getting a lot of their scores early on, was just that surging, hitting it forward pressure.
12: So umpire Chris Jones will get us back underway at half forward for Ballarat. Both ruckmen fly. No one really gets a piece. Dunstan tackled straight away from McDonald. McDonald appealing for a free kick. Doesn't get it.
4: Oh,
12: ball spills out. Now in the back possibly for
4: Pavlov.
12: Yes, it is paid. So Perkins was a bit overzealous there. The Swans. So Sevastopol with a chance to go forward.
4: So I'm off at half back. He's the man that was identified by Brad McGowan to try and get him going. Kick the centre wing. Graham with the ball brings it down for Ballarat. Umpire's made a free kick for in the back.
10: Do you want to take the advantage?
4: No, they're going to call it.
10: Oh, he has been
4: played. They have the advantage. They all stop. Felix did not. And they're out the back. Short kick down by Tvenari. They had the... Oh, and he goes to the turf. Umpire says no, 50, despite the moans and groans. So the advantage is clear. Gray was on Hansen's hammer. He didn't call it. The umpire Jones did call it eventually late. Gray stopped. Hansen said, see you later, and found Minari inside 50.
10: Yeah, right call by umpire Chris Jones. He generally gets them right. So that was the call. Now Minari's got to kick this.
4: Minari for a long shot of goal. The 3-0 for the game for the Borough. Minari from 40. Kick his arms way! Side the post.
10: Must have been close. You can see the reaction of the crowd and Minari himself. So Sabas coming hard at Ballarat.
12: Tony Lockyer will love what he's been seeing the last 5 minutes. Tristan Maple will kick out a fullback for Ballarat. It is Ballarat by 8 points. Just goes short to Wyatt Squires, who is in his left back pocket. Has Keith Short if he wants to use him. Or Simpson. Simpson and Lockyer, the two number fives, going at it off play. So Squires, he kicked it into the man on the mark. Stewart manned it well. Ball in dispute. Squires tracked off for his own footy. He's got Minari on his hammer. Big tackle. Umpire rolls play on. Could be a lasso.
4: Has to be.
12: Boundary throwing.
4: Jeez, Minari with the rundown tackle. The handball to the boundary line. Was it a lasso? Was it not? Gee, the game has picked up another level, boys.
10: Well, it happened in front of 1,000 Sebast supporters, so that was the noise you could hear.
4: Ball in, attack inside centre wing for the Borough. Tap on the fly, one by Little Hales. Keel and early gather. Crouch went to ground. Hand pass off to the standing target. Rinaldi bought the result. Bit of push and shove from Cassidy and Simpson. Two bulls on the contested side. 8 points of margin on the Metro scoreboard. Neither Ackman touch it. Keel caught the tackle, got it back to Hommelhoff. Left foot kicks, touched up the boots, they won't pay the mark. Maple will get the footy regardless. Dumps in the middle of the ground. Big contest we want. Hart with the spoil. Brings it to the ground. Gets rid of Simpson initially. Mason got boots the ball. Forbes the other way. Hamblemore hoped anything. Only found Brad Crouch. They slipped at the back of the swallow. Oh. Wayne by himself. Dreamer. He'll go to the top. Biggie all by himself. The old bear of the square waits. He marks and pops through one against the Great Bridge ball.
10: Yeah, I think that Ballarat had numbers. Sebas had numbers back, and it might have even been Coach Tony Lockyer who was looking to try and run forward and create as there's a bit of push and shoving after the goal. But Sebas just eventually were caught out. Sebas had been winning that ball across that half, across the Sebas half back line for the whole quarter, and that's meant that they've been able to lock it in their forward half. That's the first time Ballarat have got through, really just through chaos, wasn't it? It was just a bit of a kick in hope, and Sebas had then tried to push numbers forward. Ballarat end up being plus one inside their own forward line, and Biggie Newman was just able to retreat back to the goal square, get an easy Joe the Goose for a goal.
12: Swans by 15 points. The game's gone up a notch. The screws are turning greatly here at the City Oval. Back underway. Medwell shoveled out a handball to Cassidy, asked a bit of him, got it back to Little Hales, eluded the pressure, gave it to Medwell, into Keel in the middle of the ground, looking for Banbury. Oh. Swooping in was Simpson, taken high, free kick. Tom Simpson.
4: 8-7-55, so 5-11-41 on Metro scoreboard. Short ball there, find Rinaldi for Ballarat. Falls right down the other way, almost got him. Rinaldi will go to the top, to the biggest man in Graham, from outside.

0: Minor score the result. 8-8-56. On the Metro score with a 5-11-41. 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
1: The old paddy whack, eh?
0: To broadcast side. Hommelhoff, who's had plenty of it this term. Handball off there to Dummett. The Barra looking to slingshot. Dummett right foot kick towards half foot. Edwards with strength. Oh. Did everything but take the mark. And Simpson got the crumbs. And then they spin it across the ground.
1: Ballarat will slingshot quickly. Rinaldi has it. Kicks long. Inside 50 for Nguyen. Perfectly ball. Perfectly passed. Brilliant from Biggie. He found space and he took it right on his chest, 45 out.
0: It's all about the kicker there, Brad McGowan.
2: Yeah, well, the kick was perfect, but yeah. Sebastian Tony Lockyer will be really disappointed because he was in that leading lane. The kicker looked Tony off and then came back into the middle. Beautiful pass, found Biggie Nguyen.
1: Biggie Nguyen for his fifth. He's directly in front. Kick is on its way. It'll have to shake back a little bit, and it doesn't. It misses to the right-hand side for a behind.
2: So we knew before the game, Biggie Nguyen, leading goal kicker, leading contested marker, leading mark inside 50. He's certainly finding those opportunities today down there.
0: Back to that half-time, 16-point lead of the Swans on the Metro scoreboard. The Barra go out of side in the direction of Littlehales. Graham with a fly, brings it to ground. Cassidy fights on the good fight, gets the handball back inside for the Barra. It's cut off by Zach Rinaldi. His kick was partially smothered, but a workout over the top. Opportunity here for Paddy Simpson. Gives the handball off to Perkins. Oh. To Crouch. He's crunched, but got the handball away. Back to Simpson. Retreats off to Biggie from a standing start. He tries to get it again.
1: He's got it.
0: He has five. That's five to Biggie. And oh my, Biggie, it's a 22-point lead.
2: Whatever that people from St John and God Ambulance did to Biggie Nguyen, it has worked. Give me some of that, ladies and gentlemen. He went off the ground, could not move. He's come back and kicked four goals since and has really been the difference so far in the game. And obviously, Ballarat's midfield being very good, but Biggie Nguyen is just finishing the work.
1: So the pendulum swings again. It's back out to 22 points, and Biggie Nguyen has caught fire here at the City Oval. He has five. That's 11 goals in 2 weeks and counting for the big forward. So we go again. Hutton wins the hit out for Sevastopol. Henderson tracked it perfectly. Handball was a bit errant. He's turned it over. Graham. Handball out towards Dunstan. Couldn't find him. Hutt wanted it more. Went in there. Was he taken in the back? Umpire said yes. Free kick. Sevastopol at half back. Ben Hutt.
0: 9-9-63 leads. 5-11-41. 22 points on the Metro scoreboard. Short ball to Hart. Had to sit and wait. It was Ben to Toby. Graham broke it up. And he went to footy. And he looked up for find the Biggie. Over the top it goes. It bounces. And bounces. And rolls. All the way to the goal face. Ball remarkably almost stays in the field of the park.
2: Oh, it has. No, it has.
0: The goal umpire's come across and said it went over the line. Despite kept alive by Ballarat and gold. So we'll get a boundary throw in.
2: Tell you what, boys, I've been impressed with Paddy Graham. Like, he's so tall, and you'd think, he's very good in the taps, but he's quite mobile. Like, he got a run down tackle earlier with a hole in the ball. He seems to get his arm in and just spoil those little one percenters. He's doing all the things that you want your big ruckman to do.
1: It's well said, Brad McGowan. As we're going to get a boundary throw in, right forward pocket of the Swans, they're kicking towards Pleasant Street. The umpire flings the ball back into play. It's Richard in a ruck doing the work for Ballarat. Henderson couldn't pick it up. Squires around one, feeds off a handball. Pressure comes. Shot a goal from Simpson.
2: He's got it.
1: Right foot snap. Ballarat are out.
2: Gee, Ballarat just looks so dangerous. Those forward 50 stoppages, gentlemen. And as you said, this time it was Richards in the ruck, so Nguyen not taking it because of his knee. The ruckman, Paddy Graham, staying back behind the ball. But they're just able to get the ball at ground level. And Tom Simpson, again, so dangerous. Often it's been just getting the ball and kicking it forward or handballing off to his teammates. On this occasion, he's damaging on the scoreboard. And to me, he's probably been the most damaging player on the ground.
0: 10-9-69 on the Metro scoreboard, the 5-11-41. The Barra drew first blood in this third term, and the Swans have gone bang, bang, bang to get out to a game high 28-point lead here. Season on the line, Staff. One down by Hutt, by Sebas. Henderson unable to come emerge from the tackle. Well, the result is we go 16 and a half minutes in this third term, the premiership term, if you will. Henderson with a hobble. Might be one to look at. He can't get over the gallop. Banbury can. Left foot kick to half forward. Haynes dives in. Couldn't quite gather. Minari.

0: has been collected high. And be a free kick to Sabas.
1: Henderson might be cramping. He looked like he's trying to get rid of a cramp there. Well, it is hot today. It's pretty early on, though. But, it looks like he's got a cramp.
0: Minari will have the distance from 50, so he sets it to the hot spot. A hot one for the high flyers. Keith will do the spoiling for Ballarat. And in the end, Maple does the sensible thing, comes across. It's paid deliberate! Would you believe it?
1: Well, look, it definitely was deliberate. He punched it over the line, but they just generally don't call it when it's a punch out of the air.
0: Deliberate out of bounds, insufficient attack, you take your pick. Tony Lockyer will be the beneficiary, tucked up in the right forward pocket with arguably the toughest kick of the match, but the biggest kick of the match for Sebastian to have a chance. Lockyer, in his final game as coach, will he go check sign or drop punt? 20 metres out on the boundary. He'll go check side and smash into the woodwork for a minor score. 5-12-42 on the Metro scoreboard trials, 10-9-69.
2: Well, nearly a sheer moment of brilliance from the coach. It's a game of inches as Keith kicks out to Crouch, two former AFL stars combining there. He's in his back right pocket. He's just waiting for something to open up. No options end up pervading. He goes short. It was a nice ball to Gray, who takes the mark on his defensive 50 for Ballarat. They do, in fact, lead by 27 points as he goes up towards the wing. He has a target leading. It is Perkins, but he just dropped the mark and it spills out of bounds for a boundary throw-in on Truce on a wing.
1: It's just interesting. Ballarat just looking to sort of take, just taking it slow there, not in any hurry. They know they're in control. They do have the breeze, though, but they know they're in command right now.
0: Yeah, 27 points the margin on the Metro scoreboard is a comfortable lead. As we get back on the way here on the outside from our broadcast position, and the ball might be getting back to the boundary umpire to get us back underway from the shallow throw-in. It has been tough for the boundary umpires on that far side of the ground, throwing into that stiff breeze that's across the beautiful City Oval this afternoon here in the 2026 Grand Final. The Ballarat Swans leading by 27 points on that Metro scoreboard. Ball back in shallow one of that. One down by McKenzie. The Sebast dive in with Cassidy. Was he collected high up? I says no. Bob will be the result.
2: So football's gone nowhere. The game's living up to its billing, isn't it, though, Brad? It's been frenetic. It's been a Grand Final for a sea of people. And Sebastopol, they will not lose any effort. They won't lose any... As we're back underway, Cassidy, handball over the top. Little Hales was able to trap it nicely. Football's in dispute. The Swans will be able to exit defensive 50 now. Keith is coming out. Handball over the top. Asks a bit of Zach Rinaldi. Has to be good and then spins in the tackle. Does a full 360. Comes back around. Kicks inside 50 for Newen. Got spoiled nicely from Sebastian. There is a loose. Banbury. Handball out to Little Hales. Back to Banbury. Kick inside. Hommelhoff, although wanting it more, was Fraser. He's raking left foot, goes back in 50, and Newen! It fell into his lap fortuitously. And the Swans are slowly starting to trot away, you feel.
0: What about the 1% of that from Bailey Fraser? Yeah. One the hard ball, and then the long kick to the advantage of Biggie Newen was perfect. And, gee, it could be the game on his boot here for Abigail.
1: I agree. The kick was perfect to him. So you wouldn't want to be Luke Phillips down there. He did a great job to spoil Biggie, but then couldn't get that one.
2: Biggie Newen for six. Kicked one from virtually the same spot before. It's on its way. It looks a bit left, and it is left. It's a behind.
1: He just sort of pulled the kick a bit, Biggie. He doesn't look right. I mean, after you kick a point, you always hobble to make it look like it's not your fault. But he just didn't kick fluently through the ball. But, gee, when they go inside 50, it is all Biggie now. And he's got almost a whole forward 50 to himself. So it's very, very hard to defend.
0: Time on third term. Door left slightly ajar. High ball to the outside. Well, Mark should have been paid, and it is Luke Keel, as it's 28 points on the Metro scoreboard in favour of the Swans. Can Sebastian get one against the grain in a response? He'll go in the direction of his coach in Lockyer. Nick Flyers up came from Ballarat to bring in the ground. Keith tries to work his way back through the traffic to the standing target, McKenzie. He just handballs it more in hope than anything forward. Sebastian with the numbers, working out in hands was Banbury. Now to Keel. He'll spit it wide for the bar off the Banbury. Tries to balk the tackle, he can't. He'll go across there to Fletcher. Right for Keel, will find Stewart on the vacant center wing on the outside.
2: Callum Stewart has played every senior game this year for Sebastopol. He is a player who's come into his own. He's right in front of his own substitute bench here.
1: They just don't look confident to go forward, boys. What are they doing? They need to win the game.
2: He's forced to kick long down the line. Perry's floating across and gets a double-handed fist out. a good defensive play from the Swans there. They see another stoppage.
3: Feeling of angst and frustration beginning to show on the Sebas bench now, boys.
1: Yeah, you could just see that they're holding it up like it's late in the quarter. They need to go forward and try and score, but they just don't look like they've got any confidence in the forwards they're kicking to.
0: Almost 22 minutes gone in the third term. McKenzie wins it down for Ballarat in the ruck. Trying to get a clearance again, Simpson. Broke up by Sebastian Medwell. Handball forward, will work. It's touched off the boot as well. Entry inside 50. Hart at full stretch, couldn't take it down. Fletcher waiting down. Mukiru one. We'll go with the check side from a standing start. Jacob Fletcher. Wrong side of the post. Minor score. 5 goals to 13. 43 on the Metro scoreboard. Tells an interesting story, Brad McGowan, the 10-10-70.
1: It was better by Sebastian, just aggressively kicking it to a dangerous position. They've got to keep taking the ball back there. They've got to take it on.
2: 27-point margin, 22 minutes gone in the third term. Tristan Maple for Ballarat will run his measure out of fullback. Kick towards the broadcast side wing, although it's slim pickings. Although it's too tall for all of them. Sebastian had the numbers. Adam Forbes works his way in, tries to keep it in, does. Tom Simpson, he ran out of real estate. We'll get a boundary throw in front of... well, about 1,000 people here on the broadcast side.
1: So, Sebastian doing quite a high press for their back line. It actually has left them again. One player out the back there, McKenzie standing by himself. But that forward press by Sebastian is helping them to keep the ball in their forward half.
0: Well, I have to take that roll of the dice, if you will.
1: Yeah.
0: Young. There is no tomorrow, of course, in the phenomenal day of the 2026 season. The Ballarat Swans trying to break it almost to the day, 18-year drought. So that's 51 years since their last premiership in senior football. Centre wing broadcast side, we'll get a ball in. Deep into the third term, and it'll be recalled from the boundary throw-in. Once again, for not the first time this afternoon, 10-10-70 on the Metro scoreboard leads by 13-43. So 20 scoring shots to 18. And yeah, the 27-point lead thanks to Metro, the way of Ballarat. We'll go once again. Again, could have been recalled for a second time. Umpire lets it go. Cassie, look away, ball. Misses target. Perkins broke the first tackle. Could break the second. Sebastian on the rebound. Henderson off there to the centre. Barry running out from behind. And now Simpson will come away with it. A long high ball. Inside 50. Richard will have to sit. Did everything but take the mark. And Sebastian survived this foray. Phillips tries to get his way through traffic and does so. The Borough survived for the moment. Handball's up by Cassidy for the Borough. Dump kick to half forward. McDonald in the pocket. Couldn't take the mark. That's an half forward. Ballarat get across with Maple. He'll dump kick out of the fence. He'll clear the defence for the moment off Sebas.
2: So trekking after it. Who's first on the premises? It's Drever. Sat up nicely for him. Wheels around. Has Henderson right on his hammer. Tackled strongly. And he's been pinged. Holding the footy. So Sebastian will go. They take the advantage quickly. Keel, look out. Had a Swan on his hammer. Managed to handball it out. Here's Cassidy. Just gets away a kick to Dummett. Marks. 80 out from home. Kicks inside 50. Oh, it's too tall for Fletcher. He couldn't haul it in. Graham picks up for Ballarat. Goes back to Keefe. And now they'll mark and just slow down the tempo.
0: Yeah, game of centimetres. As Fraser's had a couple of good moments off the bat to Stella, one of the inclusions this week for the grand final. To his other inclusion, Rinaldi, who missed it. But so did Lil House coming the other way for Sebas. But Rinaldi went to ground. Umpire put the whistle away and said, just fight on, boys. It's a good fight. And he has off a boot. Umpire's coming with a big lasso. And it's paid a free kick. It'll go the way of Sebastian of Dummett. He'll play on quickly. Goes in the McDonald direction. Got to be strong. Takes the mark. Can they get one against the grain late as we approach that three-quarter time siren? McDonald looking for the lead of Hutt. Over his head, Alex Keith. Read the cues. Takes the intercept grab.
1: Yeah, Toby Hutt well positioned, but just poor kick over the head. Keith, the defender, able to take the mark.
2: They need to get the next goal, Sebastopol. They're peppering, but Ballarat are holding up. Haynes has the football on his defensive 50, right on the McDonald's logo. He's going to kick long down the line to a one-on-one. Perkins and Wilkinson fight at it hard, and it goes out of bounds. It'll be a boundary throw, and the umpire will fling it back into play. Right on true centre wing.
1: Sebas still hanging in, though. They look like they're going to create scoring opportunities through their ball movement. I do think that Ballarat is spreading better out of the stoppage, but Sebas seemed to be winning the ball in close at the moment.
0: 26 minutes gone, third term. 27 points on the Metro scoreboard, the way of the Ballarat Swans. Ball in, centre wing, opposite from our broadcast position on the outer side. It'll be tough ball to one, handled forward by the Borough. Dunstan leaves it for Haynes, who just scrubs a kick forward. Wilkinson dropped off his man, takes the mark. Can they go? Can they score? Comes in, boards to the captain in Hutt. Bernard takes it. They have the switch on in Curtin. They get it across. He wants to go more direct. Kicks in the direction of Cassidy. He's off hands. Dunstan broke it up. Got the handball away for Ballarat off to Squires. From a standing start, Jeter kicks in the direction of a loose player. Hutt left his man and got the spoil in. Big ball to be won by here by the Borough. He tries to ride the tackle. He coughed off the handball to Simpson. Off to Paddy. So Thomas to Paddy. Now off here to Crouch. Look at the ball by that biggie. Kick wasn't the best. Fisted away by Phillips. High ball be won. Sending out that one's O'Shea. He'll be caught in the tackle. Umpire will say, give it to me. I'll throw it out. True center forward.
1: Sebastian defending well there. At least everyone knows where to go. Like the ball is going straight to Biggie. Then you get a stream of numbers running to get forward the ball. Sebastian being good to get back and help out in front of Biggie.
2: True center forward for Ballarat. The tap comes down. Just left without it was a few Swans. And now players jump on each other. We'll get a ball up just on the arc of the 50-meter line for the Swans. It's close to three-quarter time here. It is Ballarat by 27 points. Ball up. Players fighting for it. Handball over the top from Lockyer. Dunstan looks like he's going to be first in the scene. Just knocked it in front of himself. Couldn't pick it up. Lockyer did. Fed it out to Keel. They exit defensive 50. He looks like he wants to square the ball slightly. A nice courageous mark by Hommelhoff. He goes quickly inboard. Finds Bambry. Second in the Henderson medalist. Gave it to the 2021 Henderson medalist who comes out broadcast side to Medwell. Medwell will send it inside 50 for Sebast. Edwards and Minari. Minari waited down low. Just didn't quite bring in the mark. Now does. An impossible angle. Maybe a sheer moment of brilliance. No. It's out on the full. He couldn't get the hook.
1: Almost right on the took that line. One-handed mark, didn't he? Fantastic effort. Great ball movement. And the runoff halfback from Sebast was there. Just couldn't finish. No one's been able to finish from that pocket all day, boys. He really needed to try and find his smaller players at the ground level.
0: 10-10, 70 on the Metro scoreboard. Ballarat leads Sebast 5-13, 43. High ball down the line by the Swans. Lockyer arrived late to the scene. Take a big mark over top McKenzie. Great grab by the coach of Sebast as he goes inside 50, looking for the lead of Edwards. Crash the pack, protect the mark. Bounced in favour of him at ground level. Ronaldo able to gather. High dump kick might come back with interest. Getting back to coach Lockyer. A bounce between him and the captain in Hutt. Now they've got to think about it. The handball forwards in the direction of Keel. He'll leave for the speedster and Medwell for Sebast. Could give the handball off to Keel, which he does. The 1-2 as he busts his way through one tackle. Underground ball into his own advantage to Cassidy. He has to fight on against Graham, and the big fella did well. It did spill out, though, for Sebast. Curtin pulled his tackle. Rifle kick inside 50, and time will beat him. As the siren will sound here to signal three-quarter time in the 2026 Grand Final. It's the Ballarat Swans on the Metro scoreboard, 10-10-70, leading Sebast 5-13-43. For Biggie Newland leads all comers with five majors going into the final break with two for Tyson Richards singles to Paddy Graham, White Squires and Zach Maple was for Sebast. It's two to Joel Edwards, Ash Manaro, Jed Hummelhoff and Connor O'Shea. Thanks, sir. No one to go to D2G. We're going to take a break here on 3BA's Footy's Home Grounds.
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2: Lock here if he wants to use him. Edwards is off, decides to go. Edwards is all alone. There's no Swans near him. Takes the mark. But Edwards comes in, kicks quite close to him. It's on.

0: Brian Briggs Ball. Welcome back to 3BA Footy's home ground. Thanks to D2E Gym. From Delacombe to Wenderee, you're never too far from D2E. With the Metro scoreboard reads at the three-quarter time break, Ballarat 10-10-70 leads us 5-13-43. Brad McGowan, it's a 27-point ball game. Sabas have been the best final quarter team all season. Can you sell us a message and a dream that the Borough can break that 51-year drought and come from the most incompromisable position here and come from behind to win a flag?
1: Well, Sabas ended up losing the quarter, but it did feel like that quarter was more of a Sabas-like quarter in terms of the way they normally move the ball. It's because the Ballarat pressure dropped off a little bit. It's very hard to maintain that level of pressure for a whole game. But you saw guys like Felix Henderson, Jack Bambury, Tony Lockyer getting involved, getting some forward handball, getting some run. Luke Keel was involved. Their half forward line seemed to function more, and they just looked like they could score more easily. Now, this quarter, they'll have the breeze, although we do feel like that breeze has dropped off a little bit. But I do feel like, yeah, the game is opening up. And if there's ever a chance for a team that can score, if they can move the ball when they get it out in space like they like to, you feel like Sabas can do it. But having said that, Ballarat still won the quarter because they were just so efficient. When they went inside 50, they found Big Inuan, and Big Inuan kicked goals.
0: A couple goals early in the term will be massive for Sebastian's chances. They've only kicked 5 3/4 of footy thus far. The 13 behinds on the scoreboard is what's really hurt them. Yes, yeah, some tough shots in there, but, you know, grand final, you hope to jag a couple of those, and you never know. Our man Tristan Ashmore was listening in at the huddles at 3/4 time. What do you have to report back for the boys, T?
2: Yeah, boys, the message was simple. Tony Lockyer's huddle, it was fine. Find something and find it now. They called for calm amongst the group and realised this was their chance to become immortal. They wanted to flex their brand of footy that they've demonstrated all season. They did appreciate they would have the breeze as they lost the inside 50 count again, 15-9 in that quarter, but they have to start taking their chances now or never for the Borough.
1: So the Borough are going to make a change. You can see Tony Lockyer has inserted himself into the centre bounces, and they've put Felix Henderson forward. Now, that's something that's worked for them in the past, isn't it, boys? We know he kicked those couple of goals to beat North Ballarat a few weeks ago as a forward. Plus, he's been tagged, so he's not having as much influence around the ball. And Tony, we know, can create and use the ball so well, and has played plenty of inside mid. Not necessarily this year, Youngie, but in the past.
0: In the past, has been like their, I guess, in that striker role, he'll go in there and just be really proactive. And, you know, Lil Howells will go on the ruck here as well, and they'll just go for those forward taps and get him on the fly.
1: Looks like they've got Luke Keel in there as well. So he's gone with his A-grade, his experienced mates, all those guys that were in the VFL team together. They've gone, hey, let's put our A-grade in there, let's put class forward, and let's try and win this game.
0: 27 points at the final break of the 2026 season. It's the way of the Ballarat Swans. The first 5 minutes will be telling. Can Sabas rise to the incompromisable challenge? Or have Ballarat done enough? The deserving leaders all afternoon as we wait for the masses to get off the field.
1: So they've put Toby Hutt, their ruckman, at full forward. They've got Felix Henderson as the sort of small forward there. Little Hales goes into the ruck. So that, they have really loaded up forward. Still with Forbes there as well. And Medwell. Medwell's actually out here on a wing. Minari forward also.
3: So last quarter's about to get underway. It all comes down to this. It has to be all chips in for Sebastopol. They trail by 27 points as the umpire is just waiting for things to be perfect. He now holds the ball aloft. The siren sounds. And the last quarter of the 2026 Ballarat Football Netball League season will get underway. It's Little Hales in the ruck. He's no match for Graham, though. Wins it down, although Sebastopol are going to get the first clearance through Little Hales. Sends it inside 50 for Sebast. Fighting hard, O'Brien and Henderson. Henderson gets to the football first. Shrugged off Crouch, although Crouch came up with the football. Released a teammate, and Ballarat go up forward.
0: Floating back there was Medwell. I'm taking mark for Sebast. Little Hales off there, the keel. Now back to Medwell. His hand pass is broken up by Perkins. Retreat there to Gray. And Ballarat through Crouch. Trying to get a half forward. Only laced out, though, one target. It was Hommelhoff. Took the mark for Sebas on the intercept. He'll go up across the city over to find Bambury. He'll go for a run in a bit of space. Can take a bounce. Can Jack Bambury look towards full forward? The kick out of the full forward position towards Minari. It spills over the back. Was it ever
1: tight? That's a goal.
0: It was not! And first blood to the Borough! It's a perfect start! As they go, 6 goals, 13, 49 from Metro scoreboard. Ballarat 10, 10, 70 lead the way. But that's one, Brad McGowan, for the good guys, if you will, for Sebas.
1: That's a really telling piece of play there. What happened is Ballarat's midfield dropped back, and that will happen when you know that you've got a good lead and you want to protect the game. So as Ballarat's midfield dropped back, Ballarat did happen to win the ball at halfback, booted it forward, had no one to kick to. It went to Sebas, and Sebas said, we can't kick back down the line. We have to change angles and go across the ground. That's exactly what they did. Bambury ran and carried. For the first time we've seen him do that for today, then able to kick a great long goal.
3: Runner-up in the Henderson medalist delivers Sebas's first. It was needed. It has to happen instantaneously. Cassidy went in. Gill got it. Fed it out. Couldn't quite pick it up clean with his locker. He was nudged off it nicely. The umpire's going to call it back for a hole. Tony Lockyer football. Sebastopol will go inside 50 again, Youngie.
0: Lockyer from 65. Won't have the distance, but has the ability to maybe find a chest. Long kick towards that top of the square. Hut the deepest forward. Outpointed in the air nicely there by Perry, who just caressed him underneath the football and took the intercept mark.
1: Yeah, defenders plan A there, work him under.
0: So we go long and slow to the outer side. High ball in the direction of Graham, who's worked underneath it by Littlehales. Mark taken, inside 50, kick Cassidy marks. It was a bullet to the chest of Cassidy. And just outside 50, he will shoot. He's not necessarily the world's longest kick, but yeah. Gee.
2: He's behind him, Youngie.
1: Yeah, you'd think he'd lay it off, but he is a clutch player, Cass.
0: Cassidy, with that breeze at his back, arcs around a little bit to give him the leverage. He pounds it. He dumps it into the woodwork. It goes. Minor score the result. 6 goals, 14, 50 on the Metro scoreboard. Now it's Charles 10, 10, 70.
1: No worries with distance there by Cass. Great leg.
3: So they've come out. Well, breathing fire, Sebastopol. It's what they needed. They need to lift. They trail by 20. Ballarat, Maple, out towards the Sturt Street side wing. It's slim pickings, though. It's all Sebastopol. Mark taken by Littlehales. Fed it off.
0: Nah, I can't take the advantage from a mark.
3: Can't take the advantage. As you just heard from Sam Young, the voice of Ballarat football. Here's Cooper Littlehales. Sends it inside 50 for Sebastopol. Hard out the front. Couldn't quite. Hates down there. Lost his footing. Just was able to get away. Handball on hands and knees. Keith, dumping clearing kick for Ballarat. It looks like it might come back, though. Dummett trekking back, although the spoil goes in dispute. Players converge, and now we'll get a stoppage and a ball up on half forward for Sebas.
1: Just a quick update in the netball. Darley lead by 10 goals over North Ballarat at three-quarter time.
0: Back on the way here, taking side of the centre ground for Sebas. Inside 50 kick will come from Dummett. Forbes had a quiet day. Can he have a moment? Couldn't take the mark as the ball waits at ground level. He falls off the tackle. Was it a legitimate attempt to get rid of it? Umpire says not buying that from the Forber. And we'll get a ball up 45 metres out for goal. Inside 50 for Sebas, doing all the territorial attacking in this final term here at the City Oval.
3: So Edwards almost grabbed it out of the ruck, couldn't quite. He's able to release a handball though, although it's Aaron. It's going to be a turnover by the looks of it. Squires dances around Cassidy. All the dancing feet. He goes around another defender, just gets it off now. And Ballarat will kick up towards the wing to a one-on-two. Richard is outmanned, although couldn't quite bring it in. And now Hutt does. Feeds it to Littlehales, sent it up the chimney. It's gone 20 metres long and about 50 metres high, and it's going to be out on the full. Ballarat will recover.
0: Went off here from Sebas as they trail by 20 points on the Metro scoreboard. Esquires will go with a piercing ball down the line. It's a beauty to find Paddy Simpson. As the Swans can slow everything down, they have the lead. They can direct traffic long into the pocket if they like. How early is too early will be the obvious question. The high ball will be a shallow entry inside 50. Big one for the high flyers, boards the turf. Cleared by the Borough with that dump kick, but he'll bounce on his point. Remarkably staying in the field of play. Can Sebas keep it alive? Nicely picked up by Forbes. Handballs to his own advantage. Mercurial one trying to get away. Raids with a bearing tackle, running from behind. Up by way, play on. Henderson got boots to ball, not the required journey. Perry forced the handball. Tough foot to be won. Umpires just put the whistle away as they shoot the final term. And a ball up between half-forward seemingly on the outside.
1: Do Sebastian look like they have energy now? They're trying to break tackles. They're trying to surge this ball forward. This game is well and truly alive.
3: 70 playing 50. That's Ballarat 70. Sebastopol 50. Right half-forward for the Borough, Sturt Street side of the ground. Both ruckmen fly, none of them get a clean piece. Cassidy did he drop the football? Umpire said no prior play on. Simpson, or Dunson it is, gets it out to Perkins. Handball out to Paddy Simpson, just knocked it on in advantage, although first on the scene was Hutt. Couldn't take it cleanly though. Ballarat can. They might go inside 50. McKenzie has it, feeds it back. Here's the dump kick just towards 60 out. It bounces for Simpson. He has to work for it. Lockie had got there first, fed it out to Stewart, immediately tackled. The pressure came and we get another stoppage 55 metres out from Ballarat's goal.
1: Aggressive play by Paddy Simpson, the mid forward there for Ballarat. His role is to get up to the stoppage and then try and charge forward, and that's what he did there. Just not quite able to break free.
0: Play about 6 minutes in this final term. Graham down to Perkins to get Boots the ball. As I said, it'll be off hands and we'll have a throw in at half forward for the Swans.
2: Score update thanks to Go Vita. Gisborne lead by 16 in the fourth quarter over Sandhurst in the Bendigo Grand Final.
0: Wow, Gisborne, of course, joining the Ballarat Football Netball League. Are they joining as premiers in the Bendigo Footy League? As they lead Sandhurst, they grab that. Our man Tristan Ashmore has knocked inside forward 50 with the tap by Graham. Perkins retreats. Rinaldi over the top to Dunstan. Now to Paddy Simpson. Right foot snaps across the face. You feel like one more might do it. Big marking taken. Wayne down to Rinaldi. Did he get through? He can't. Tackle applied to the top of the square by Sabas. Pull up the results.
1: Great tackle by the Sabas defence there. They're under real pressure. In a probing spot right at the top of the goal square for Ballarat. One more can probably sink the faithful of Sebastopol. But Sebastopol are going to clear the area. O'Shea runs around. Handball to young Jimmy McDonald on his opposite. Kicks towards halfback.
0: Oh, clever.
1: They're not out of danger yet. Lockie knocked it on. Who can get there first? Who wants it more? Minari went in. Gave it to O'Shea. He'll send Sebastopol from halfback to half forward. It's slim pickings though. Forbes has to work hard. And Keith. Reads the drop zone best, takes the intercept mark for the Swans.
4: He did read it well. He just backed himself. He didn't go with Keely. He said, I'm going to stay in the hole, and that's where the right position was, and he marked the ball.
0: The Swans can transition to the outside to find Maple. They'll slow things down, as is their right to do. 20 points up, and looking for premiership number 20 in the Ballarat Football Netball League. Piercing ball to half forwards, too tall for McKenzie. Got a fingertip on it. He can't walk the tightrope at the boundary line, and out of bounds he goes.
1: That's fine. They're happy with that. You can see Ballarat aren't taking any risk with their ball movement. They're going up against the breeze. They want to waste as much time as you can. They're going to go wide, and you'll see stoppage after stoppage because they've been good in that position.
0: Favours them with Graham in the ruck against Hutt. Ball in now. Graham with the size, Hutt with the proactive tap. Where are the Flyers for the Borough? Knott's first to it. Gray for Ballarat is. Off there to a teammate there, and Fraser gains the territory to half forward. Stewart can take the mark. The follow-up tackle good. Maple sends it inside 450 for the Swans. Deep into the pockets, a great result. Now bounds, it'll trickle from the non-working electronic scoreboard. Scoreboard here reads as 10-10-70. Thanks to Metrol. That's the Ballarat Swans lead. So that's 6-14-50.
2: Slabs of pickle juice coming out here to both camps, boys.
1: If I'm Sebas, I'm telling my players to be on the outside, on the boundary side, because that's the way Ballarat want to attack. I know it's risky because they might be able to go through the middle, but Ballarat want to go to the outside, so Sebastian need to have better starting positions.
3: Hutton, McKenzie, no Ruckland won it. McKenzie knocked it on and coming through to sink the dagger. Handball off to Nguyen in the goal square. He sends it home. Biggie Nguyen kicks his sixth, and Ballarat lead by 26. 8 minutes gone in the last. You feel it's going to be a mountain to climb now for the Borough.
1: Yeah, that hurts. That hurts, Sebastian. The heads haven't dropped, though. They have kept them up. It was just Ballarat were just aggressive through the stoppage. They moved the ball how they wanted to, defensively around the boundary line. Eventually get that throw in 20 metres from goal. It allowed two or three of their attacking midfielders to run through. Not quite able to break it open. Good pressure by Sebastian, but still just able to get that handball forward. And Biggie Nguyen, is that number six, boys?
0: That's number six for Biggie Nguyen. Zach Rinaldi was the man on the fly through the stoppage. Did so well. Got the handball to him into square. 26 points is the ball game here. Graham, handball forward, missed his target. Bambry off the wing for Sabas. Will try to get it to Henderson. He will retreat to our standing target. Hommel off. Not the right to tackle. He can't. Was stripped from him in the tackle, said the umpire. Rinaldi around the body of the Lewis variety. Opportunity here for Drever. He breaks the tackle. Awkward right foot kick's gone. Very high, very sideways. It's up with Mark McKenzie with the fly. Couldn't bring it down. He was following the ball, umpire put the whistle away, and umpire Jones says, I'll throw it in the air, 30 out from goal.
1: Yeah, not quite sure what that kick into forward 50 was, but Ballarat were lucky to be able to keep it inside their forward 50 with good forward pressure.
3: The Swans are on the cusp of history as McKenzie knocks it on, and this is going to be a repeat ball up. About 30 metres out, directly in front of the Ballarat Swans goal here. The umpire wastes no time at all as he throws the ball back in the air. McKenzie and Hutt. Hutt had front spot, tapped it down. Not really to any avail. Streaking through. was Rinaldi. Kicks, although running on the goal line was Phillips. Does the work nicely for Sebas.
0: It's going to go all perfectly from here. Sebas trial by 26 points on the Metro scoreboard. And we played 10 minutes in the final term. At the fullback position, it's with Luke Phillips. Long kick down the middle is the natural option. Tough one to mark. Simpson brings to the ground. Cassidy's caught in the tackle. Got boots aboard a hut. He'll spit it out wide. The hand pass to Hommelhoff. The Parra look towards the centre wing position. Too tall for Little Hales and gets through the mark taken there by Keith, who's been super since quarter time. Short ball finds Squires on the outside.
4: Yeah, Keith's just owning the back space, and unfortunately Sebastian's kicks have just been a little bit too high, a little bit too aggressive, playing into Keith's hands.
3: White Squires right in front of what must be a delight at Ash Baker. Hutt went to ground, couldn't take the intercept mark. Fighting over it, here's Richard, 55 out from home, squares the ball. Zach Maple, front spot, takes the mark. And Ballarat may just be on their way.
4: Maple in no hurry, doesn't look. He did have players on in better position. I'm not sure he can kick this on tired legs, but certainly in no hurry, just trying to run the clock down. How long gone, gents?
0: We played about 11 and a half minutes.
4: So plenty of time.
3: He will soak up as much clock as he can. Zach Maple has never played at another club. He's been here since under-10s. He can kick from 45 out to send Ballarat up by 32. 40 seconds. He's on the runway. Kicks from 45. Looks like it might hold up in the breeze. Lockie is getting across. Can't quite take the mark, but roving the crumb beautifully was Ben Hutt. Exiting out, but not out of danger yet. Sebas O'Brien's in there. McKenzie's in there. Shovels the handball out. Paddy Simpson, right foot snap. Lockie, I read it best.
0: Lockie takes the mark at the top of the goal square. Fullback for the Borough. Points the traffic out towards Phillips on the broadcast side. He'll go for a run and pound a long ball towards centre wing on it. That is Edwards again. Keith. Another intercept grab for Alex Keith. As we'll go across the back and that slow play will continue. It's 26 points. Tom Simpson will go all the way to fullback for the Ballarat. He can wax it back with Reece Perry, which he'll do so. Mark at the half-back line for the Swans. Has Gray sideways, which he honours the lead of. As they chip it around, maintain possession. No risk required here from Ballarat. Maybe more than one hand on the Premiership Cup. Gray goes for a run. Kick towards half-forward. Lockie's by himself. He should mark. He does. He turns corridor. Only option. Henderson can't mark. Able to get the crumbs. Goes for a run. Sweeping hand pass to Bambury. He'll go to half-forward to find Ben Hutt. Right for kick from him. We'll go towards the full-forward position. Keels at the back. Couldn't bring it down. Could he get boots the ball? Yes, he can.
3: The umpires are going to have a chat.
0: Yeah, he's called it. A little conversation, a pause, make sure that decision right, and hey, there's a pulse, it might be faint, and it's there. The Borough 7-14-56 on the Metro scoreboard trail, 11-10-76.
4: Surprise, surprise, Sebas score when Tony Lockyer takes a mark at half-back, changes angle, finds Felix Henderson, finds Jack Banbury. They're their stars. When those players get the ball and they change angle, they can score. And Keel managed to beat three on that goal line to sneak the ball in. Sebas still have a pulse.
3: They have to keep biting the bullet, though. They trail by 20 points, Sebastopol. We've played 13 minutes in the last quarter of the season. It's Mason in the ruck, would you believe it? He actually won the hit out as well, I think. It's going to be a repeat ball up, though, virtually in the same spot.
4: So Little Hale stays forward. Is Toby Hutt off the ground?
0: Possibly. He did look a little bit sore, one for restore hand therapy.
2: Toby Hutt's in a bad way, boys. Just looks sore.
0: Yeah, we'll keep an update for him thanks to Restore Hand Therapy throughout the final term if we can. There's another stoppage with the results here.
4: So Mason, you'd think he'd do a couple of minutes stint here before Little Hales goes back into the ruck.
0: And the Borough trial by 20 on the Metro scoreboard. There's still time. It's going to be a picture-perfect footy. Medwell with the extraction. Handball to space. Ballarat get across. A retreat with the hand pass in the direction there of Perry. All good left foot kicks in the direction of Paddy Simpson. He's able to mark, boards to turf. Can the Borough make it work? Handball over to Henderson. Left foot kick inboard, missed its target. Intercept grab taken by the Swans. And more time to come off the clock.
3: Zach Hainson was taking the mark.
2: He had to met open, just didn't use him.
3: He was in their best a few weeks ago, Zach Hainson. Just 3 years out of under-19s, and he's stepping up in defence for the Swans. Kicks towards left half forward. Wanted McKenzie, couldn't quite take the mark, and this football's going to be taken inboard, and we're going to get a ball up about 60 out from the Swans goal. Another repeat stoppage just what they'll want, Brad.
4: Yeah, I agree. They're very good around this area. It's interesting. So Ballarat haven't got a spare defender back. They've just said, they do slide one back, but their defence has been so rock solid, they've been hard to get past.
0: Yeah, the ruckman really touches, ricocheted off McKenzie. Rinaldi dumping right foot kick towards full forward. A bouncing ball. Curtin will get there first for Sebas. Hands free, go to the Phillips. He'll pound it out of the fullback position in the direction of Cassidy. Getting across there was Perkins for Ballarat. Left foot kicks a high up and under one. Have to wait, he'll be Mason. He'll mark. Now he is a left footer. He'll give it to Henderson first as a natural designated kicker. Missed his target again. Fletcher couldn't quite gather. Cassidy with a big tackle. It has to be perfect from here. A couple missed targets from Henderson going forward, Brad.
4: Yeah, Tony Lockie has been on in the middle of the ground a couple of times too. He's switched and gone forward. He's calling for it, screaming for it in the middle. He wants them to be aggressive.
3: On the wing, still Sebas trailing by 20, midway stages of the last quarter. Going in hard was Bambury. Ran around, eluded one defender, fed the handball out of there. He put his teammate straight under pressure. And Ballarat recover. Go forward to centre half forward. With the football. On came running was Rinaldi, looking for McKenzie, who just grabs in the mark with one hand. He has Biggie Newen leading out of the square. He goes that way, and Newen just got taken off it by Phillips. Did well. Sebastopol can clear the area. Medwell kicks out of defence, finds a target. Sebastopol transition the ball up towards half forward. Now Edwards dropped the mark, though. Has to be perfect. Is able to knock it onto Keel. Spins out of danger for now. Finds Henderson. Dinky little kick. Has to be good here, Edwards. He's got two Swans on his hammer. Can't quite pick it up. Working hard. Haynes goes in there now for the Swans. Will kick forward for Ballarat.
0: Long down the line. Long the move. Drever. In a pack of about three Sebastopol players. Just found a little bit of space. The kick was perfect. And more time to come off the clock.
4: He's done well today, Drever. Found space all day.
0: Kick to half forward. McKenzie with the fly. Simpson with the crumbs to full forward, looking for Newen. Won't quite get there. It's Mills at the back. Rinaldi can raffle it on top two if he likes. Outside the boot kick, bouncing ball is across the face. And in the end, our bounce is a great result for the Swans. Besides the killer blow and goal, a ball in will be here at about the 17-minute mark of the final term. It's the Ballarat Swans by 20 points here, thanks to Metro.
4: Looks like the netball has finished. We'll get an update there, but we did have Darley leading by 10 goals.
3: Right forward pocket for Ballarat. Kicking towards the bowls club end. The umpire flings the ball into play. McKenzie tried to grab it out of the ruck, couldn't quite, and now players converge. The umpire lets it roll on a bit, put the whistle away, but now has to intervene and we'll get a ball up 30 metres out from goal.
0: Ball in the perfect spot if you're a Ballarat Swans faithful. And a beautiful day here that's been at the City Oval. Back on the way here. One in the ruck there by Mason. But again, no proactivity from stoppage.
4: So, Darley have won the A-grade premiership, 50-47. North Ballarat came back, Darley hung on and win their second in a row.
3: Wow, congratulations to the Devils. They'll be wrapped with that back-to-back.
0: Yeah, another stoppage inside forward 50 here for Ballarat. It might be just 5 or 6 seconds that gets knocked off the clock, but that's all they want to continue to do with the territory. McKenzie wins it down. Simpson on the fly. Handball off to Gray. Bumped as he kicked. Now to Sebas with a chance. Curtin through the middle. Off to Bambury. Looks up. Can he find a target? They want to go as quick as they can. Maybe too quick for their own good as they turn it over. Perry in the way. O'Shea to Henderson. Forward hand pass. McDonald with the tackle. Waiting back's the loose player. And Haynes off the Rinaldi. Spins on the dime. Right foot kick. Finds that man in space again. Mark taken by Drever of Ballarat.
3: Drever can soak up some clock. Sebastopol tried to slingshot and couldn't quite. Kicks up the line to Lewis Rinaldi. A short pass. Now he'll chip it over the top because he has Squires who takes the mark. Tucked up in the right forward pocket.
0: This guy is a chance for spoiling by player today. He's been super.
4: Yeah, he's just found space. He and Drever on the rebound, as you've suggested. They've been so good with like Ballarat finding the ball at half back, and then it's either Drever or Squires seems to be able to get them out of trouble. And now Drever has a chance to seal the game. I mean, sorry, Squires has a chance.
3: Squires. For his second, he's nestled deep into the right forward pocket. Broadcast side. Won the most improved player at the club last year. He comes in with a chance to give Ballarat a premiership, and he's done it! He's kicked the goal from the boundary. A goal of the day contender, Wyatt Squires, you superstar.
0: Oh, he's got the best name in local footy, Wyatt Skies, and now has the biggest moments, as he's arguably been the Sporting Globe player of the day, and now could become immortalised as a premiership player for the Swans Premier now.
1: Yeah, they've just been too good all over the ground, really, Ballarat. Yes, they've had the better key position players. They've been able to mark the ball so well across the back line. The defence has held up strong, but their inside mids and then their half forwards have really been able to find space consistently. I do think they've just run harder. They've spread better than Sabas. Whether that's because Sabas are tired after playing the fourth final, whether Ballarat are just better covering the ground overall.
0: Time on, final turn. Ballarat by 26 points on the Metro scoreboard. The Sabas won't give up the good fight. Off to Cassidy. Inside forward 50, he'll go with a long high kick in the hut direction. He actually waits down, lets the pack converge. Forbes, dangerous in the pocket. Rifle kick around the body towards full forward. Doesn't find a chest for Sabas. The mark taken a fullback by Ballarat. It's 12-10, 82, leading 7-14, 56 here on the Metro scoreboard. Ballarat deep in fullback habit.
3: Alex Keefe short to Tristan Maple, who will probably be forced to come broadcast side of the City Oval. He's been good again today as Maple in their best 7 of 8 times this year, and a perfect pass up to Rinaldi, who was an inclusion today. He hasn't been playing since round 18, but he's had an impact as well on his defensive 50 in the sun. I don't think there's even a vestige of hope for Sebastopol anymore. Graham flies, takes the mark for the Swans on true centre wing. Right on that Carlton draft paint, goes short inboard and finds Perkins. One they lionised so much. He's had a fantastic year, team of the year, 7th in the Henderson medal, and he's just very content to chip it back.
0: So Smash happy, Ballarat happy just to chip it around. Hold possession, as you would imagine this situation. Keith, who's been massive since quarter time, a real contender for the Sporting Globe player of the day once again. We'll go Latchley again to Lewis Rinaldi, the co-acting skipper this afternoon. Just seconds off the clock as we played 22 and a half minutes. Long kick down the line. Graham again. Colossus takes the mark down the line from the slow ball entry. He'll direct traffic inside 50. High kick from Graham towards full forward to Crouch. Bounce off the defence of Sabas. Fletcher's caught in a Perkins tackle. And gone, says the umpire. Holding the ball. Free kick, Swannies. And Perkins has a chance to line for a game high 32-point margin if he can convert.
1: That's the number one tackler in the competition. Laying a tackle there and getting himself a shot on goal.
0: Fraser Perkins has relished having some support in the midfield in season 2026. The contested work of Brad Crouch feeding out those handballs to the likes of Perkins on the outside. And it just shows he's not just an outside player. Gets it done on the inside there. Tackle inside forward 50. To Lamb on a 45-degree angle from 45 metres out. To get another one for the Swans here at the City Oval. He starts his approach now here. Perkins from 40. Left foot kicks on his way. Wrong side of the post if you're a Swans fan. 12 goals, 11-83 on the Metro scoreboard, lead 7-14-56. Ballarat in firm control on the latter stage of the grand final 2026.
1: So Lockyer looking to bring it in. You'd think he'd go long down the middle. That's generally his preferred play.
3: You think he has to go up the guts. He has to bite the bullet. He goes for Torp, and it's a beautiful looking one. But sitting in the drop zone perfectly is Maple. Takes the mark in the heart of the City Oval. He will slow things up. He has a man laterally who he uses. And the Swans are very much on their way.
0: It's certainly on their way, Sammy T. Fraser in game 100 will go long inside forward 50. Biggie arrived late. He elects not to fly in the end. Mark's going to be raffled between Lil Hales and Lockyer. Lil Hales paid us. Short ball down the middle. Finds his way to Henderson. Handball off quickly. Medwell with the outstretched arm reeled it in. Have to retreat back to Henderson. All or nothing kick towards centre half forward. High one at best. Edwards flies, couldn't gather. Keel waits down with strength. Handball off there to Toby Hutt. Sells a bit of foot candy, but he's running down from behind and gone.
1: Yeah, he had no choice. He looked up and there was all Ballarat. They had two spares ahead, so he had to try and change angle. That allowed the Ballarat players around him to run him down.
0: Tristan Maple down and slow to get back up. Might need a bit of that excess pickle juice that our man Tristan Ashwell identified for Restore Hand Therapy.
2: I think they've run out.
0: The liters and liters, he said, they've gone through. Swans have it outside.
3: Lewis Rinaldi goes out wide to Perkins. They'll embrace these final moments, the Swans. 2008 was their last premiership. They lost in 2010 and 2014. They're going to be premiers. Squires has the football at left half forward, right in front of his interchange bench. He'll kick inside 50 to the left forward pocket. The tallest man, Graham, has a good spot. Can't bring it down. Simpson gives it to Richard. He can kick another one, although it's not going to get the distance. Biggie versus Phillips. Phillips nicely spoils it over the line for a minor score.
4: Gee, Ballarat have been disciplined, haven't they? You can see the coaches just waving, saying, keep it close to the boundary line, keep it long, as close as you can, be defensive. They've been so disciplined at that, and it's worked for them all day.
0: Medwell couldn't take the mark as the sun got in his eyes. Fisted forward by Ballarat. Lockyer coughed it up. Drever, banana kick, and goal, and the coffin, or the nail in it. A goal to Jake Drever. And the Ballarat Swans, they move to 13 goals, 12, 90 on the Metro scoreboard, so that's 7-14, 56.
4: That's it. That's the moment that Ballarat supporters and Ballarat players know that they have won the premiership. That goal was fantastic by Dariva, and he got it. He ran over to his fan club. There was a big contingent of Ballarat supporters there that have moved from end to end with their team. And Dariva kicking a goal. He's been that player that's really just been opportunistic, found the crumbs, got to space. He and Squires have been brilliant today in those small forward roles.
0: She talks about the importance of their 22 this afternoon, even contribution. As we're back underway here at the City Oval, as umpire Jones goes down from the throw-up, Cassie was caught in the tackle. He can hold his head high. Squires had it ripped, just ripped it away from Anderson. Right foot kick down the middle. Broken up by the Borough. Cassidy was sent to the half forward. Fletcher with the outstretched arm. Could take the mark for Sabas. Hot hands by Ballarat as Maple come broadcast side. Find the chest there of Zach Rinaldi. He's had such polish on the outside this afternoon. All things good come through him.
3: So on true centre wing, Zach Rinaldi with just defensive side. He's going to chip in board to Jack O'Brien. And they'll play a slow tempo from here, Ballarat. Jack O'Brien, the former Rebel, will kick towards half forward. It's going to be close to the boundary line. Siren! Ballarat are premiers. Wave your flag, Swannies. They're 20th in club history. The third oldest club in Australia. Wins the 2026 senior grand final. And they stream from everywhere, Brad McGowan.
4: Wonderful win to Ballarat. They were too good on the day. They were too good all final series, to be honest. They were better structured, more organised. Their tackling pressure was too good. And their forwards and back and their key defenders really dominated in the end. Congratulations to Ballarat Football Club.
0: 6,573 days. They've waited for their moment for premiership number 20 in the Ballarat Football Netball League. The Ballarat Swans victorious on the Metro score with 13 goals, 12, 90, defeating Sabas 7-14, 56 here at the City Oval. And you're right, Brad McGowan, they were the better side from bell to bell this afternoon and deserving premiers.
4: Sabas, look, credit to them. They've had a fantastic final series. They had to go the hard way. They had to play in all four finals. Their midfield battled hard all day. But in the end, they were just probably outpointed. As the game went on, you could see just the extra size of guys like Paddy Graham, Biggie Newen, and Alex Keith in particular. They were just too big. They were too strong. And they're want around the footy. They just seem to get in and under. They seem to be in and under, but then they also were better on the spread. And look, it's just been a wonderful list build to Ballarat, for Ballarat. The whole team has put together a fantastic team, and realistically, they were the better side all season, but they just got everything together at the right time of year, boys.
0: Won every quarter this afternoon, did the Swans as well, so they continue to just chip away and extend that lead. Sebas, they had their moments. We thought they almost got themselves back into within a sniff in that third term against the Breeze, but Ballarat, as you said, the big guys don't get any smaller. And despite being having his injury concerns, Biggie Newen up forward, 6 goals is a massive contribution here into why this side has been able to skip away and be your reigning premiers in season 2026.
4: So Biggie Newen, 6 goals, and probably had, 10 possessions total, boys. But, key forwards don't need a lot of footy. But 6 goals can be enough to make sure your team wins. And, we thought Biggie went off. At that stage, he kicked 1 goal, had a sore leg, came back on, flew for a mark, hurt his knee. We thought that's it. He walked slowly off the ground and then into the hands of the trainers and then St John of God ambulance team that happened to be nearby. Whatever they did to Biggie Newell's knee, it worked because he came back on and was able to kick five goals after that to be one of the better players on the ground.
0: He's kicked 17 goals in three finals in this series, Biggie Newell. And like, that's, yeah, I know he's a Tony Lockett medalist, he's had AFL experience, but that is a mammoth individual performance there, and he was a real key cog. And yeah, he visited the pit of Lazarus, as you said, when he went off the grounds and was able to then return and be the difference and just be that focal point that the Ballarat Swans needed, not just this afternoon, but for the entirety of season 2026.
4: Okay, boys, I'm going to need your help here. We're trying to work out who is the player of the day.
5: Hardest job in the world.
4: For the Sporting Globe. Yeah, look, there's so many Ballarat players that were good. Alex Keith is so fresh in my mind because he just kept marking the ball at half back. Every time Sebastian went in there, it seemed like in the second half, he would mark the ball, he'd work his man under it, edge him under it, mark the ball. White Squires was so clever, just kept finding space. He'd start deep forward and then he'd just push for 100 metres and mark the ball on the wing or half forward. He was so good for them. I thought Jake Drever was so good. Came in as a sort of unheralded player, just played his role as a small forward brilliantly. Tom Simpson, the in and under inside midfielder, he finished with 42 possessions last time these two teams played. I think he'd be somewhere around that again today, boys. He was fantastic. Paddy Graham, the ruckman, won the taps convincingly, but was also able to get run down tackles, mark the ball in the air, and just bring it to ground so well. I thought Fraser Perkins was so good as an inside mid. Found space, used the ball on his left, etc. And Zach Rinaldi, also fantastic. I don't know, boys, who would you be voting for?
0: Yeah, I really like the game of White Squires. A couple of goals too. He was super as that sort of in and under type for the Ballarat Swans, so he'd be my pick. I mean, but also spectrum of the match as well. Biggie Newell's kick six in a premiership. You can't be discounted. I mean, of course, there is two trophies awarded post-game here in the Ballarat Footy League. One, of course, the Roy Edwards Memorial Trophy, which is handed out by the board members in AFL Victoria. And, of course, then the umpire's best on ground will be awarded as well. So two best on grounds, if you will, in a grand final here in the Ballarat Football Netball League. Sammy T, your thoughts?
5: Oh, yeah, you guys have summed it up well. There's a plethora of players you go. Zach Maple, I thought, had a good game as well. He kicked a few. Jake Drever was big at times as well up forward.
2: Boys, I'm here with Biggie Newell. Biggie, you're a premiership player at Ballarat. Can you talk me through this feeling?
6: Well, yeah, it's a surreal feeling. Seeing the faces of everybody here really means something to the people here at Ballarat. People of this football club have spent a lot of time, dedicated a lot of their time over the years to see some success. Just grateful to be a part of it. Yeah, what a day.
2: How's the brotherhood been over the last 8 months, obviously, leading to this moment?
6: Yeah, it's been unbelievable. I've said it once and I'll say it again. This is going to be one of the best lists I've been a part of throughout my footy career. It's the way the boys get around each other, the love everybody has for each other. It's been amazing playing for this team, yeah, and I love the Ballarat Swans.
2: Fantastic game and congratulations. Thanks, Biggie.
0: Yeah, man. Tristan Ashmore catching up with all the Ballarat faithful.
5: Bit well of done, Tristan. That's unreal.
0: Bit of roaming tea to get around all the Ballarat. There is a mass of blue and red and white. And still plenty of blue and gold, has to be said. Sebastian faithful haven't gone away.
4: Yeah, it is worth highlighting that, isn't it? There is a huge crowd of Sebastian faithful that have gone around them. They're in the centre of the ground. Then a bit closer to us here at half forward is the Ballarat crowd. Again, but

0: to the borough, and they're faithful today. They've stuck fat, they've created a great atmosphere. But it must be said, Ballarat have got a huge contingent here as well, boys.
1: Celebrations will continue long into the night for the Ballarat Swans, their first premiership since 2008. And well, of course, that day, Ash Baker was immortalised with the goal of a siren. Now he becomes a legend even more as he is a premiership coach at the Ballarat Swans.
2: Certainly in Ballarat Swans folklore now, Ash Baker. He already was after 2008, but he has led this team to glory today and in supreme fashion.
1: How often do you have the opportunity for Chris Maple and Adam Ridley coming in, take over a premiership side in season 2027? All signs are positive if you're a Swans fan. Of course, the new premiers in the Ballarat Football Netball League. First time, as I said, since 2008, they get to hold that cup up. And did without their captain, too, in Andrew Hooper, who deserves a shout-out, of course. Had a career, almost career-ending Achilles injury they sustained. And his future will be, I guess, up for discussion in the off-season. But it'd be nice if they can get a bit of a touch for the skipper, who obviously missed this afternoon.
0: All right, boys, we better make a call on the Sporting Globe Player of the Day. We've already heard from Biggie Newen. I think he was a real chance there, but I think in the end we will go with a man with the greatest name in football. Wyatt Squires is the Sporting Globe Player of the Day. So, Tristan Ashmore, if you can find Wyatt Squires, get hold of him for us, mate. He's got a free Palmer or steak coming his way.
1: Yeah, it's the best feeds that you can find in town at the Sporting Globe, of course, Wyatt Squires. Our final Sporting Globe Player of the Day for season 2026 as Sebastian made their way over to presentations. Ballarat, of course, will be taking their time. Seeing
3: boys, I'm here with Luke Dunson. Luke, you're a premiership player for Ballarat. Talk us through how you feel.
4: Yeah, very exciting. Obviously, I've been new to the club for probably only a few months now, but yeah, great bunch of people, and very excited for the locals back here.
3: And it seemed like over the year you've almost timed your run for this day. Can you talk us through how the body's feeling and how it's held up today?
4: Oh, the body's fucked, but we were calling ourselves Crouchy, Keithy and I, Dad's Army. So, honestly, mate, we're just trying to get through week by week, and probably lucky we had the week off to recover, otherwise we would have been in trouble, I think.
3: Cheers, thank you. Congratulations, Luke.
1: And the emotion, I guess, overflowing there. Of course, former St Kilda and Melbourne product Luke Dunstan, now premiership player.
0: Yes, his media training has worn off since being out of the AFL.
1: Yeah, clearly must have missed those sessions.
0: And we're a bit slow on the dump button, apologies.
1: Yeah, you know, only game 9 for the Ballarat Swans. Yep. But
2: producer Davey Collins is shaking his head.
0: Yeah, look, fantastic win to Ballarat. You can see Sebastian have done the right thing. They've hung around, they've made their way over.
3: Boys, I'm here with Alex Keith. Alex, you're a premiership player for Ballarat. Talk us through how you're feeling.
5: Oh, it's amazing. Just the community atmosphere, it's unreal. It's electric. And honestly, credit to the Sebas boys as well and the club. It was incredible atmosphere out there. So happy we got the win.
3: How's the club culture been around the week? Obviously, to deliver today from quarter time on, you're probably the best on ground. How are you feeling personally?
5: Oh, I feel great. It's just, like, it is honestly great to come back to the country and play some footy. Great mates with Brad Crouch, Luke Dunstan as well. So, yeah, a few trips in the car up and back, and, yeah, all worth it. But, yeah, I've loved my time at the club.
3: Thanks, Alex. Congratulations.
1: Yeah, man. Tristan Ashford doing fine work there, catching up with some very happy Ballarat Swans as they're making their way over for the presentations here at the City Oval. As we'll get to hear who have been awarded the official best on grounds, according to, as I said, the Ballarat Football League board and the umpires, respectively, for the two trophies.
0: Roaming Ashmore doing a good job.
1: Trashmore on fire.
0: Trashmore. Well, I have heard that most of these Ballarat players have actually signed again for next year. If people are wondering, will you get Alex Keith? Will you get Crouchy? Will you get those AFL players? I am told that they have all signed again, so that's going to make a few other clubs nervous, because Ballarat do not look like slowing down.
1: Well, obviously those players, they'll play on again next year, would lose a point as well.
0: Yes.
1: So it means you get like a Ballarat at their max points this afternoon, but they will all lose a point next year if they're retained. So it means that they've got room to even add more talent into season 2027 if the Swans want to.
2: That's scary, Youngie. Well, it could be anything.
1: Well, they had the opportunity this year, if they were all fit and fine, to have 6 AFL, ex-AFL footballers out there on the field. So an optics thing looking in that, you know, tells you that you recruit hard, you develop your youth around us. It's what the Swans have been able to do over a number of years here, and that's why the premiers in season 2026 probably down.
0: Speaking of premiers, Gisborne Bulldogs, the team that are coming into our competition next year, they have won a premiership. They have beaten Sandhurst 12-12, 84 to 7-13, 55.
6: Let's go down to the presentations.

0: this is the congratulations to everyone who turned up to support Sadara on their way today.
1: Guys did a fine job this afternoon. Very easy on, easy call. Did so well. Umpires are all awarded their medals here. We'll be now shortly moving on to hearing from MC Max Simmons, who was awarded the best on grounds for player matches here in the 2026 grand final. Ballarat Swans, your premiers, of course. Pleasantries and photos to be taken, showcasing all the socials. Again, as a reiterating, the umpires did a fine job this afternoon. MC's 2026. Steve awarded the AFL Victoria best on ground medal, and gee, Bradley, it wasn't a good sense quarter time.
2: Yeah, it was just impassable down there. It allowed Ballarat to be able to not have to worry about having a spare defender. They could just defend one-on-one. And look, Sebastian, what, they score five goals in the end, or six? They just found it so hard to get past him.
1: So he's the first of two best on ground award recipients this afternoon. That's the AFL Victoria best on ground medal.
3: Not bad for a cricketer.
0: Congratulations again.
1: And this will be for the Roy Edwards
0: now
1: Memorial Trophy.
0: Best on ground, as deemed by our umpires in today's match. Have determined that the best on ground is Biggie Newell, from Ballarat
1: Swans. Oh, he's big, he's bad. He's the current premiership player. Six goals and a standout performance, Biggie Newell, and a deserving best on ground this afternoon. On one leg, if you don't mind.
2: Yeah, just wonderful. So useful to have those key position players, the much lauded tall key position players for Ballarat.
3: It is the most remarkable scene I've seen, how he was able to recuperate from that injury.
2: And go on to kick six.
0: And now we are.
1: Outgoing skipper Tony Lockyer. Officially now no longer coach of Savas, but to take them from missing the finals last year to the last day in September should be incredibly proud, Brad McGowan.
2: Yeah, Tony plays with his heart on his sleeve. He tried everything today, even put himself in the midfield there to try and get things going.
1: Always so hard after that situation to get up there and speak. Tony Lockyer, heart, soul, as you said, already a legend, golf siren in the 2008 grand final, immortalised this afternoon. Now premiership coach in his final game as well at the helm. As May Stakes. We'll say a few words now from Ballarat Swans. There seems to be a few issues picking up the audio. Ash Baker congratulating Sebastian on a well and truly good season. On that note, thanks to our number one to call it DJ. We're going to take a break here at City Oval. You'll listen to 3BA Footy Zone. Footy Zone Grounds. Hits you love. My angel is the centerfold. Angel is the centerfold. The 90s and 2000s. '60s and '70s tracks that stand the test of time. I see a red door and I want it painted black. 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
10: Bambury, he'll go for a run in a bit of space, take a bounce to Jack Bambury, look towards full forward, they're kicking out of the full forward position towards Minari, it spills over back, was it ever
11: touched? That's a goal.
10: It was not! And first one to the Borough, the perfect start!
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0: Welcome back to 3BA Footy Sun Ground. Thanks to D2E, Jim. From Delacombe to Wendouree, you're never too far from a D2E, where the Ballarat Swans have been crowned your 2026 premiers in the Ballarat Football League. 13 goals for 90 on the Metro scoreboard, defeated Sebastian 7-14-56. Big new on the start of the show with 6 goals, taking his ended season tally to 76 in season 2026. A couple of goals to White Squires and our Sporting Globe Player of the Day. Tyson Richard would kick 2. Zach Mabel, Jake Drever and Paddy Simpson also got on the score sheet for the Borough. A couple of Joel Edwards and singles to Minari, Hommelhoff, O'Shea, Bambury and Luke Keel. But at the end of the day, Brett McGowan, it wasn't enough. And the Swans won every term, won from bell to bell, and other premiers in season 2026.
1: Yeah, well-deserved premiership by Ballarat. As you said, they were the best team throughout the entire final series. Just too big, too tall, too good. Overall, and you can see two of their key pillars in Alex Keith, the key defender, and Biggie New in the full forward, won the medals there. And in the netball, the Darley Devils win back-to-back premierships, beating North Ballarat 50-47 there.
0: Sammy Treasure, first time calling a BNFL Grand Final. Your final thoughts from this afternoon here at the City Oval?
2: Yeah, well, it was brilliant to be a part of. Thank you, Youngie. And, yeah, well, the Swans, they were just too good, weren't they? It was very similar to 2 weeks ago. We thought they'd be the better side coming into today. They started as favourites, and it lived up to its billing today. It was wonderful to be a part of and a wonderful game to watch.
0: Of course, it's been a wonderful year in the Ballarat Football Netball League. We couldn't do it without our wonderful sponsors here at 3BA. Of course, the Stems for the pre-game, Stems Flower Market, of course, the Sporting Globe, Metrol, Restore Hand Therapy, Go Vita, your local health store, and our number one ticket holder, D2E Gym. To back in the studio to our man Robbie, you're here every single week making sure we're live and on air. To, of course, our producer, Dave Collins, making it all possible. To the ones not here today, Roger LeGrand, and of course, Shane Simpson, who's been busy with us basketball. We thank them for their thoughts and feelings throughout season 2026. To you, Tristan Ashmore, Boundary Side, on debut in the Grand Final, learn some wonderful work. To you, Sammy Treasure, either Boundary Side or in the Commentary Rocks, the real 3BA Swiss Army knife. You did a wonderful job.
2: Roger. Thank you, Youngie.
0: And did a wonderful
2: job. To you as well. You do an absolute massive amount of work for this, from organising interviews to running the whole show. You are our captain.
0: And to, of course, Brad McGowan, the experts through the commentary throughout the afternoon, each and every Saturday. You've done a wonderful job, Macca, so thank you again.
1: Thanks, Young. It's been a great year.
0: And of course, to our listeners, because without you, we are nothing. We've appreciated you tuning and joining our company every Saturday from 1 o'clock for the pre-game, and of course from 2:15 for the first bounce each and every week as we bring you live action in the Ballarat Football Netball League. 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
3: 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Thanks to D2E Gym. 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The 90s and 2000s. Baby, I got you on the 60s and 70s tracks that stand the test of time. 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
1: Robin's Nest and All the Rest Animal Rescue rescues animals from uncertain situations in Victorian pounds and private situations. 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
1: There was a friend of mine on murder, and the judge's gavel fell. Jury found him guilty.

0: 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This is your news now.
1: I'm John Fabris. World leaders, including Anthony Albanese, are assembling in the US for the UN General Assembly. The PM's ready to discuss a range of topics.
2: Artificial intelligence and making sure that we seize the opportunities whilst being very conscious about mitigating the risks, part of the global discussion that's taking place.
1: A hunt's on in WA for a killer shark that claimed the life of a 63-year-old man off a Perth beach yesterday. State Fisheries Minister Jackie Jarvis has ordered it to be destroyed.
3: Setting drum lines, this capture gear is what DPIRD do on a regular basis when they are tagging sharks. They are well versed in doing this operation.
1: And another extension of the relaxing of minimum stockholding of fuels being granted. Federal Energy Minister Chris Bowen pushing it out to the end of January.
4: While Australia's fuel security system remains very strong, there does remain pressure internationally, and I think it's appropriate to give those fuel companies that little bit of extra flexibility.
0: Metrol. Better service, better advice, better building solutions.
5: Hawthorn and Brisbane are trading blows in their AFL preliminary final at the MCG. A short time ago, the Hawks leading by 4 points late in the first quarter. Coach Sam Mitchell telling Fox Footy pre-game the nerves have kicked in.
6: Probably last night watching the footy, you realise the noise and the scrutiny that goes onto these games and started to feel a bit more real.
5: Melbourne has continued its unbeaten run in the AFLW, defeating Carlton 58-24. The Cats crushing the Pies by 41 points. The Swans notching a 41-27 win over Port Adelaide. Sydney Roosters to face the Sharks in tonight's sudden death NRL final at the SFS. Cricket, where Queensland has set Victoria a target of 336 runs for victory in their one-day cup clash at Allen Border Field. The NBL season tips off tonight. Melbourne United up against Adelaide 36ers at John Cain Arena, while the Perth Wildcats to host South East Melbourne Phoenix in the late match. And MotoGP's sprint race launches this evening in Austria. That's sport. I'm Harrison Preve.
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8: We'll drop to 9 degrees overnight. Fine and sunny for most of the day tomorrow, with the possibility of some showers in the evening, a top of 24. Then on Monday, cloudy with 12 degrees. Tuesday, fine and sunny with 15. And on Wednesday, fine and sunny, a top of 20.
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0: The sound that you've been thinking about for months. 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
1: 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Are you clapping your hands?
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1: We'll drop to 9 degrees overnight. Fine and sunny for most of the day tomorrow, with the possibility of some showers in the evening, a top of 24. Then on Monday, cloudy with 12 degrees. Tuesday, fine and sunny with 15. And on Wednesday, fine and sunny, a top of 20.
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5: We'll drop to 9 degrees overnight. Fine and sunny for most of the day tomorrow, with a possibility of some showers in the evening, a top of 24. Then on Monday, cloudy with 12 degrees. Tuesday, fine and sunny with 15. And on Wednesday, fine and sunny, a top of 20.
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1: 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Yeah! There it is!
0: Buddy Franklin, 1,066 goals.
2: 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It's bending back. It's through!
0: Bill from Wenderee slots it every time. You know, unless you ask his mates. VT's most accurate kick is back for 2026, this time at Ballarat's iconic City Oval, with a unique category for men, women and the kids. 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
1: Coming up Monday when the show returns, I'll catch up with legendary Ballarat photographer, the great Max Harris. Now, Max has been talked into another book, this time on the history of the local TV industry, and he wants your input. We'll meet Sarah Buckpitt, the founder and organiser of Pedal for Parkinson. The five-day event is actually using Ballarat as a base this year. The Cancer Wellness Centre raffle is back. Simone Nolka talks tickets, prizes, and where the money will go. And Monday wouldn't be Monday without him. 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
0: 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It's what Ballarat is talking about. 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
1: 3BA weather.
2: We're reaching for a top of 24 degrees in Ballarat today. Fine and sunny for most of the day. Just a possibility of a shower later in the evening. Then on Monday, cloudy with a top of 12. Tuesday, fine and sunny with 15. And on Wednesday, fine and sunny, a top of 20.
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1: Coming up Monday when the show returns, I'll catch up with legendary Ballarat photographer, the great Max Harris. Now, Max has been talked into another book, this time on the history of the local TV industry. 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We'll meet Sarah Buckpitt, the founder and organiser of Pedal for Parkinson. The five-day event is actually using Ballarat as a base this year. 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And Monday wouldn't be Monday without him. 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
0: Ballarat Today. It's what Ballarat is talking about. 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
7: We're reaching for a top of 24 degrees in Ballarat today. Fine and sunny for most of the day. Just a possibility of a shower later in the evening. Then on Monday, cloudy with a top of 12. Tuesday, fine and sunny with 15. And on Wednesday, fine and sunny, a top of 20.
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10: We're reaching for a top of 24 degrees in Ballarat today. Fine and sunny for most of the day. Just a possibility of a shower later in the evening. Then on Monday, cloudy with a top of 12. Tuesday, fine and sunny with 15. And on Wednesday, fine and sunny, a top of 20.
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Remember when Madonna ruled the charts? Kylie was just starting out, and every Friday night had a killer soundtrack. It was the decade of big hair and even bigger hits, from Bon Jovi to Duran Duran.

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1: 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We'll meet Sarah Buckpitt, the founder and organiser of Pedal for Parkinson. The five-day event is actually using Ballarat as a base this year. 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Simone Nolka talks tickets, prizes, and where the money will go. And Monday wouldn't be Monday without him. 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
0: Ballarat Today. It's what Ballarat is talking about. 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
0: Ballarat Airport Shuttle Bus, departing Ballarat up to 11 times a day, 7 days a week. 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
6: We're reaching for a top of 24 degrees in Ballarat today, fine and sunny for most of the day. Just a possibility of a shower later in the evening. Then on Monday, cloudy with a top of 12. Tuesday, fine and sunny with 15. And on Wednesday, fine and sunny, a top of 20.
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0: 80s hits you love. Your favorites from the 90s and 2000s. Yeah. 60s and 70s tracks that stand the test of time. Hey Jude, don't let me down. 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Ballarat's 3BA.
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12: 3BA weather.
13: We're reaching for a top of 24 degrees in Ballarat today. Fine and sunny for most of the day. Just a possibility of a shower later in the evening. Then on Monday, cloudy with a top of 12. Tuesday, fine and sunny with 15. And on Wednesday, fine and sunny, a top of 20.
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6: We're reaching for a top of 24 degrees in Ballarat today. Fine and sunny for most of the day. Just a possibility of a shower later in the evening. Then on Monday, cloudy with a top of 12. Tuesday, fine and sunny with 15. And on Wednesday, fine and sunny, a top of 20.
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0: Tony Lockett, 1,360 goals.
1: 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Yeah! There it is!
0: Buddy Franklin, 1,066 goals.
2: 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It's bending back. It's through!
0: Bill from Wenderee slots it every time. 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
2: Good morning, Alana McIntyre here with the latest. As Anthony Albanese continues his week-long trip across the United States, the federal opposition leader is promising one of the biggest cuts to immigration in Australian history. Angus Taylor has addressed the New South Wales Liberal Conference, saying he's going to cap migration based on the number of houses that get built each year. The Liberal leader also accusing Anthony Albanese of having no respect for the truth.
8: And for this Prime Minister, a broken promise is never a broken promise. It's a change in position. For this Prime Minister, a fall from a stage isn't a fall from a stage. It's a step back.
2: Iran-backed Houthi militants in Yemen say they've carried out drone and missile attacks in Saudi Arabia. Thick black smoke's been seen near the international airport in the country's capital after air raid alerts rang out. A father who was killed by a shark in Perth is being remembered as a generous and devoted family man. 63-year-old Greg O'Neill was swimming with his friend at Sorrento Beach when he was pulled under by a great white. Some attempts across parts of South Australia, New South Wales and Victoria today, where the mercury is set to soar into the mid-30s. The warmer weather has been contributing to an early end to the ski season at most resorts. And tonight, John Farnham will be celebrated at a special tribute show at Rod Laver Arena in Melbourne. The main man won't be in the crowd, though. His family revealing his health has deteriorated in recent months.
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2: In the AFL, the Lions are through to the grand final after defeating the Hawks by 9 points at the MCG. Coach Chris Fagan speaking as the Brisbane side heads into its fourth straight grand final.
9: So that'll count for maybe just a little bit. It won't necessarily give us the game, but we know what next week's all about because our players have done it a few times now and they won't be intimidated by it at all.
2: The Lions will meet Fremantle next Saturday at the MCG.
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5: 3BA weather.
12: Starting off with a sunny morning today before we get into a partly cloudy day with a top of 23 degrees. Maybe some showers in the evening. Tomorrow, cloudy with a slight chance of showers and a top of 12 degrees. Much colder. Tuesday, going to be a sunny day with a top of 15 and then a partly cloudy one on Wednesday with a top of 19.
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1: That's a lot of boom tishes you've lined up.
2: I'm going out with
1: a bang. 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
2: There's some one-liners coming. Are you ready?
1: No.
2: I am. I've been sitting on these for a couple of days. My ex-girlfriend said we can work on my bladder problem together. I said, there is no we.
1: Oh, starting with a low bar.
2: My uncle just set a new record by getting 27 pigeons to land on him. What a ledge. Brett Wadd, the drummer, named his twin daughters.
1: Surprise me.
2: And a one and a two. Why do cows have hooves? Because they lack toes.
1: Oh.
2: Kids, take these to school. 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
1: Good morning, Alana McIntyre here with the latest. As Anthony Albanese continues his week-long trip across the United States, the federal opposition leader is promising one of the biggest cuts to immigration in Australian history. Angus Taylor has addressed the New South Wales Liberal Conference, saying he's going to cap migration based on the number of houses that get built each year. The Liberal leader also accusing Anthony Albanese of having no respect for the truth.
2: And for this Prime Minister, a broken promise is never a broken promise. It's a change in position. For this Prime Minister, a fall from a stage isn't a fall from a stage. It's a step back.
1: Iran-backed Houthi militants in Yemen say they've carried out drone and missile attacks in Saudi Arabia. Thick black smoke's been seen near the international airport in the country's capital after air raid alerts rang out. A father who was killed by a shark in Perth is being remembered as a generous and devoted family man. 63-year-old Greg O'Neill was swimming with his friend at Sorrento Beach when he was pulled under by a great white. Some attempts across parts of South Australia, New South Wales and Victoria today, where the mercury is set to soar into the mid-30s. The warmer weather has been contributing to an early end to the ski season at most resorts. And tonight, John Farnham will be celebrated at a special tribute show at Rod Laver Arena in Melbourne. The main man won't be in the crowd, though. His family revealing his health has deteriorated in recent months.
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1: In the AFL, the Lions are through to the grand final after defeating the Hawks by 9 points at the MCG. Coach Chris Fagan speaking as the Brisbane side heads into its fourth straight grand final.
3: So that'll count for maybe just a little bit. It won't necessarily give us the game, but we know what next week's all about because our players have done it a few times now and they won't be intimidated by it at all.
1: The Lions will meet Fremantle next Saturday at the MCG.
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6: 3BA weather.
7: Starting off with a sunny morning today before we get into a partly cloudy day with a top of 23 degrees, maybe some showers in the evening. Tomorrow, cloudy with a slight chance of showers and a top of 12 degrees, much colder. Tuesday, going to be a sunny day with a top of 15 and then a partly cloudy one on Wednesday with a top of 19.
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1: Good morning. Alana McIntyre here with the latest. Anthony Albanese has met the executive chairman of Apple to discuss online safety in California. The Prime Minister talking to Tim Cook at Apple Park in Silicon Valley, saying tech giants and governments need to keep humans in control.
2: Companies need to have in place mechanisms. There is a need for a discussion about what the global framework is for the rollout of AI, because it is moving very quickly.
1: It comes as US President Donald Trump announces the creation of an AI force. The federal opposition leader is promising to cap migration based on the number of houses being built each year. Angus Taylor has addressed the New South Wales Liberal Conference, where he promised to deliver one of the biggest cuts to immigration in Australian history. The Liberal leader also accusing Anthony Albanese of breaking election commitments.
3: Now, friends, a key reason why the country is in such a mess is because this government can't admit when it's wrong and when there are problems. And when a government or anyone can't admit there are problems, it can't fix the problems.
1: John Farnham will not be attending Rod Laver Arena in Melbourne tonight, where stars are set to perform the singer's songs to celebrate him. His family saying his health has deteriorated in recent months. And more than one in five Australians say they'd have no one to talk to if they or a loved one began showing early signs of dementia.
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1: In the AFL, the Lions are through to the grand final after defeating the Hawks by 9 points at the MCG. They'll meet Fremantle next Saturday at the G. Hawks coach Sam Mitchell still proud of his side and Nick Watson's 6-goal performance.
4: They don't come much smaller or much better than him, but he's a very, very good footballer. He loves being in the front half of the ground, loves kicking goals, and he's pretty... pretty exciting to watch.
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7: 3BA weather.
8: Starting off with a sunny morning today before we get into a partly cloudy day with a top of 23 degrees, maybe some showers in the evening. Tomorrow, cloudy with a slight chance of showers and a top of 12 degrees, much colder. Tuesday, going to be a sunny day with a top of 15 and then a partly cloudy one on Wednesday with a top of 19.
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22: This is the show with a reason for every song we play. Anastasia is on our birthday list this week. Everybody who's been celebrating a birthday gets mentioned towards the end of the show. Anastasia's in a very special position as our feature artist as well for the very first time. I got a great defining moment for an Aussie anthem released 40 years ago coming up very soon. The Aussie Top 5 recap comes to us from September 18, 1989, and the AC/DC album that was in part named after a character in a cartoon is our classic album double. We're talking Dirty Deeds, Done Dirt Cheap, released 50 years ago this week. But let's start with a trio of firsts. First up, One Hit Wonders, Wild Cherry, hit number one in America this week 50 years ago. We play that funky music. Welcome to This Week in Music.

0: There's a trio of firsts to start this week in music. Fame gave David Bowie his first American number one hit single this week in 75. The song was co-written by John Lennon and features John doing the fame bits throughout. Robbie Williams got his first solo UK number one in 1998 in Millennium, and One Hit Wonder's Wild Cherry topped the American chart for the first and only time in 1976 with Play That Funky Music.
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0: And for the first time, Anastasia is our feature artist this weekend. She's on the birthday list and in part thanks her mum's church for her singing style.
9: She was a mom of three, and then she had a friend that was a mom of four, and they were both in their 20s. And so they were like, let's find a church so that we can put our kids in the nursery and we can sing to Jesus for 3 hours. And so my mom often found solace in going to Baptist churches and be like, Jesus. And so there, me in the back seat singing, hey, you, like slow vibrato, like the church girls, like, yeah, for me. So I'd hear it and it was like over and over again, and they repeat a lot of stuff in church. So I was just like, meh, meh, meh. She's like, oh, wow, this one's a singer. Everyone told me that I could sing. So it wasn't an unknown fact, but I thought it was a choice.
0: Great voice and a great feature artist this weekend. It's Anastasia on our birthday list on this week.

0: week in music, there's Anastasia on our birthday list and the feature artist this week. Everybody who's been blowing out candles or eating cake gets a mention before the end of the show. Going to spend some time with Ed Kowalczyk from Live a little later this hour. And up next, our defining moments, 40 years in the making for John Farnham fans.
1: Tony Lockett, 1,360 goals.
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3: 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It's bending back. 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
1: Bill from Wenderee slots it every time. 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
4: 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This week, 40 years ago, 1986, John Farnham's You're the Voice was released. It began the Farnsey comeback, but getting the song on radio, let alone onto the charts, wasn't an easy thing. Here's John Farnham. Chris Thompson, one of the guys who wrote the song, then Gaynor and Glenn Wheatley.
5: I don't know what's in a song that delivers it to people's imagination. I really don't know. I have a concept of the song. I had when I first heard it. I thought it was a great song. I thought it was a hit song. Fortunately, it captured people's imagination and became a hit song.
6: My publishing company said, John Farnham has recorded You're the Voice. Is it okay to give him permission? And I said, no.
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7: You know, this song was so important to us, and we loved it. It was on high rotation in the car, you know, on the CD player at home. We loved the song. So Glenn said, I really want to be in the studio when you put it down. We had actually been to a dinner, and we left the dinner, and Ross said, listen, we've sort of put it down, come and have a listen. And it just wasn't as good as the demo. And so he sort of went, okay. He went back into the studio and put the cans on, turned all the lights out and belted out what is, you know, the vocal that we have today.
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4: Yeah, it is an unofficial Australian national anthem, isn't it? Released 40 years ago this week, here's You're the Voice. It's This Week in Music.

0: This Week in Music's on. There's some T-Rex for you this weekend. Mark Boland died in a car accident this week back in 1977. That's Children of the Revolution. It's Jason Staveley here. Latest music news coming up for you next hour and the Aussie Top 5. What was number one in Australia this week in 1989? I'll play that for you. And we've got a heavenly birthday to acknowledge as well before too long.
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0: It's This Week in Music. There's George Michael. He got his second British number one album this week back in 1990 in Listen Without Prejudice, Volume 1. You might have heard that there's a George Michael concert movie coming towards the end of the year to commemorate the 10th anniversary of his death on Christmas Day. That's true. It'll be out on November 6 and features footage from a couple of shows he did on the Faith Tour back in Paris in 1988. I'm very much looking forward to seeing that.
1: This week in music.
0: Well, the Lookout Tour hits Australia's shores in March. Great lineup: Linda Perry and Four Non Blondes, Stone Temple Pilots, and Ed Kowalczyk and his band Live.
2: I am so excited about this lineup. I'm good buddies with the guys in Stone Temple Pilots. We've toured here in the States together a few years ago. I've never toured with Linda and Four Non Blondes, and I've never even met Linda yet. Yeah, I'm really looking forward to not only meeting her, but the whole tour. The lineup's just stunning.
0: It is, isn't it? She's got a great voice. She writes some bloody brilliant songs as well. And the thing I love about Linda is she's very outspoken. Don't know whether you've heard her in interviews, but she calls a spade a spade.
2: Yeah, she's got that grit.
0: So when you are on tour, and you know, it all kind of points to that, 90 minutes or 2 hours at the end of the day, do you get much of an opportunity to explore your surroundings?
2: In Australia, you know, first of all, when you land, you're dealing with, you know, the
0: jet lag.
2: Flip around the time. So, you know, that could turn into the never-ending night. Sometimes when the schedule's really intense on tour, you really feel like you're only in the venue and the bus. And we did a tour in Canada earlier this year where I felt like I didn't see the sun for about 6 days. And I was starting to kind of go crazy from it. And I was like, you know, I need to get out of here and get some fresh air because I've just been seeing the stage and the bus for about way too long here. Australia's amazing. I love to get... when we get our days off and we get to explore, it's my favorite place.
0: Take me back to 1984, if you can, to when the band got put together. What were you listening to that sort of inspired you to form the band?
2: Wow. Well, there's so many artists. That was such a obviously formative time, right around 16, 17 years old with the band going and what are we going to sound like? My background was kind of like a weird mix of, like, I was into heavy metal. I loved, you know, Ozzy Osbourne when I was in seventh and eighth grade, and then I evolved into more of the college alternative, you know, thinking man's rock of REM and the Smiths and U2 and The Cure in the mid 80s. So it was sort of like this mix of, like, you know, stuff. I was never super into the hair metal or anything of that era. I always wanted the more hard rock and the more alternative stuff.
0: I was thinking about it with, like, Throwing Copper. It was, you know, 10 years after you'd formed. It must have been, I don't know, what was the sensation realizing that from where you started to where alternative or modern rock or grunge or whatever you want to call, whatever label you want to give it of that, you know, 93, 94 era, was it a case of tastes finally caught up to where you were? Like, it must have been
2: It felt like that. Yeah, it felt like exactly like that because, you know, I remember, like, buying REM's, you know, early records and being, and my first record was Life's Rich Pageant from them, 1984. And they were my band. You know, they were like, they weren't very famous then. They were still in that college rock kind of thing. And I'll never forget when, you know, bah, bah, bah, bah, bah, the one I love, you know, came on. It was on the top 40 radio. And I thought, wow, yeah, the world kind of finally caught up to what I knew was already good. You know, it's like, wow, here we go. The unstoppable wave of 90s rock started a few years after that, you know, in the early 90s.
0: It must have been nice to have been caught up on that wave at last.
2: Absolutely. Yeah, it felt great. It was a really inspirational time. There's so many incredible artists. They were just falling out of the trees, man. They were everywhere.
0: Ed Kowalczyk from Live, who are on the bill at Lookout with Stone Temple Pilots, Four Non Blondes, Magic Dirt are there as well. 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

0: It's This Week in Music with a reason for every song we play. Kate Bush is on the list this weekend as she put out her fifth album, The Hounds of Love, this week in 1985. Went on to have New Musical Express place it at number 48 on their 500 Greatest Albums of All Time list. From it, that's running up that hill. You got Jason Staveley on the subject of great albums. Dirty Deeds Done Dirt Cheap from AC/DC was released 50 years ago this week. It's our classic album double a little later on. Latest music news is on the way. And up next, I'll play Cher's biggest hit, a song that she had to sort out some of the lyrics for.
1: Believe was a mess. A girl can be heartbroken over a guy for one verse. That's it. And they had her heartbroken for both verses. And I went, that.
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0: 3BA weather.
11: Partly cloudy day today with a slight chance of the showers in the evening, but a warm one as well, top of 23 degrees. Tomorrow, much cooler, cloudy, slight chance of showers in the morning and a top of 12. Tuesday, going to be a sunny day with a top of 15, and a partly cloudy day for your Wednesday, top of 19 degrees.
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22: Going to check the latest music news for you this hour and play the number one song in Australia from the 18th of September 1989 as we recap the Aussie chart from that week. Let's get back to the music though with Cher. We play her because the computer program called Auto-Tune that she made very famous in the late 90s was released this week back in 1997. Found this on YouTube.
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24: Pitch correction. Is it a euphemism for fixing bad singers?
25: Yes, we fix bad singers.
23: You're changing the frequency of the sound that came out of my vocal cords.
25: Yes.
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23: Changing pitch isn't new. You can change someone's voice by fast-forwarding on a tape recorder. But you'd sound like, well, a chipmunk. Pitch correction software lets you change the pitch while keeping the essential tone of a voice the same.
24: You're telling me a singer can sing into a microphone a bad note and out the speakers comes a good note?
25: Yes.
24: Now that's evil.
25: To modify something isn't necessarily evil. 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Is that evil?
22: He is a very brave man saying something like that. Anyway, on the anniversary of Auto-Tune's release, here's Cher. It's This Week in Music.

0: It's This Week in Music. There's Kiss, who this week in 1983 appeared publicly for the very first time without their makeup. They did that at an MTV press conference as they moved into their unmasked era.
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6: 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Feature artist.
0: Yeah, Anastasia's on our birthday list. We check everybody who's been celebrating towards the end of the show. Here she is explaining how she cut her teeth before becoming famous.
7: I did weddings and special parties, so I was a band singer, you know, so I sang everybody else's songs with, you know, people that would just get hired for the gig. And I did on her Schwarzenegger birthday party, let's get that straight. And I sang an En Vogue song, but I keep saying, what a man, what a man. But I feel like that's a rap song. So maybe I just have to listen to En Vogue to know. But maybe it was Salt and Pepper. But he had me sing it over and over again. They keep saying 12. I definitely, it wasn't 12, but a lot of times, more than I've ever sang a song in a night, they called it his song. What that did for me is I found my sound. When producers were approaching me, I was just sort of singing what they wanted me to sing and not really understanding, because I could do a lot of things. And only until I went into a booth and wrote my own song did I come into my own voice. I knew what my sound was because I sang everybody else's songs like me. So once I sang a me song, that's what it sounded like.
0: Great voice. Anastasia's on our birthday list and our feature artist on This Week in Music.

0: One in America this week in 84 with Missing You. It's Jason Staveley here. There's a very well-known AC/DC that in part a cartoon from 1962 from its title. The name of the cartoon was Beanie and Cecil. One of the characters in that cartoon was called Dishonest John. Angus Young will explain the connection before the end of the show, and we'll play Kylie for you next.
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2: Partly cloudy day today with a slight chance of the showers in the evening, but a warm one as well. Top 23 degrees tomorrow. Much cooler, cloudy, slight chance of showers in the morning, a top of 12. Tuesday going to be a sunny day with a top of 15. And a partly cloudy day for your Wednesday, top of 19 degrees.
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0: Radiation. This is the End of Stage album. And they told me that radiation would make me tired. So I literally took that literal and I was like, I'm going to fall asleep. But what ended up happening was my brain was sleepier. So sometimes the lyrics would come and sometimes they wouldn't. The power that I sing with wasn't there. When I sang that song, I sang it in my falsetto. Therefore, I think I felt a little vulnerable. I was like, I feel like I could write this song about my dad. Because at first, you know, you kind of like, is this about love? What is it about? You know, what am I really finding this about? Because Dallas Austin came in with Left Us Alone, Left Us Alone. He has that like a hook. And I was like, okay, okay. We bounce ideas off. And oh, I like that. Oh, no. And I like to start with the melody. So the melody goes into the words. You know, so I would have like, well, that's cool. No idea what I'm going to say here, but I feel like this is where we're going. So just, it sort of just happens in that strange little vortex.
1: Happy birthday, Anastasia. For

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was released in America in 1981, so after Back in Black, they didn't put people off. It went 6 times platinum in America. The title of the album comes in part from a 1960s cartoon called Beanie

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0: that classic album, though. We're going to catch up with the lead singer for the Dandy Warhols, Courtney Taylor Taylor, as they get closer to touring in November and December. That's next weekend. Have a brilliant week, and thanks for having us on.
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entertainment.

0: safety in California comes as US President Donald Trump announces the creation of an AI force. The Prime Minister talking to Executive Chairman Tim Cook at Apple Park in Silicon Valley today, telling ABC's insiders that big companies still need to let artificial intelligence grow.
1: AI is already potentially adding about 1% to GDP in the world's largest economy. So it is certainly in the United States' interest for there to be that recognition of human interests, and President Trump, I'm sure, understands that.
0: Anthony Albanese heads to NYC next for the United Nations General Assembly. A man has been arrested accused of stabbing an elderly woman to death in Sydney's east. Police found the 90-year-old woman with injuries to her torso yesterday